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5: We're in a pitcher's duel to the bottom of the third in a scoreless game. It'll be the top of the order due up for Texas. Robbins, Tinney, and Pack. First pitch missing inside from Dylan Vigue. Vigue has struck out four first time through the order. Just as we had some nice momentum going, well, some hooligan deposited his toy onto the field.
6: I think one of the issues that we're going to have today with the beach balls, which I know are your nemesis, is that with the wind blowing in, they're going to be more likely to blow on the field. I think maybe that's what the issue is. Wind blowing out? We don't have as many issues. Wind blowing in? Angry John.
5: You know what would else would help? If they would screen for those things. Pitch. Inside. Don't we have metal? Don't we have beach ball detectors?
6: I don't believe we have those here.
5: No, we should. Get on.
6: Listen, Connor's got enough on his plate. We've already got to measure the cubic footage.
5: Oh, that's right. He's still walking it off, and the Georgia bullpen is looking at him inquisitively. Here's the 2-0, and it's in for a strike. 2-1. Robin struck out swinging in the first. Dylan Vigue with that two-pitch mix, sinker-slider. Pitched around a little traffic in the first. The pitch. Cut on and miss. Nothing in two. Aiden Robbins, the former Seton Hall Pirate, was all Big East last year. The 2-2. Swing and a miss. He struck him out. Slider away. Number five for Dylan Vigue.
6: Boy, both pitchers are sharp so far. Vigue's had to come back from being behind in the count a little bit more than Harrison has to this point, but the slider is really, really good this evening. And again, I wonder if the wind helps some of those breaking balls, gives it a little push because it started to pick up again.
5: The only hit so far, well, this one of the two hits is Carson Tinney, who takes outside a breaking ball. Tinney singled up the middle but was left stranded in the first. Texas had two on with one out. And with the Georgia bullpen stirring, Vigue was able to retire Rodriguez and Mendoza. Gets a fastball on the outside corner for a strike. It's 1-1.
6: I mean, he just dotted that. Bottom of the zone, outside corner. That was a perfect pitch.
5: 1-1 on the Longhorn catcher. The pitch. Swung on and missed a slider. Boy, oh boy, he is really sharp with that tonight.
6: John, that was a perfect sequence there. You know, the first pitch that he threw to Tinney was a chase breaking ball, and Tinney was, of course, going to lay off 0-0. But start the fastball there, and right out of the same spot drops that slider in.
5: 1-2, laid off the slider this time.
6: Good take. That was not an easy take for Tinney. I mean, he had just seen the slider in that spot. Maybe it didn't have as much movement on it, which almost could make it tougher in that

0: I'm more willing to push chips to the center of the table. Still a 35-1 bet, a long shot on the grand scale, but that first step was about as complete an effort as you can get.
1: Yeah, look, I look at that numbers and go, here's what the odds were, here's where they are. Yeah, that's all great. That's all out the window now because now we've started to play. And things change and teams mm-hmm. look good and you realize teams look old and teams look young and teams look hungry and teams look like they're trying to figure it out. Yeah, all that's out the window now, man. I say odds, I go, yeah, odds are great. And then the game start and then we see how it goes. Exit out by DeFresca, exit Swollen Dome, the Jason Smith Show with my best friend, Mike Harmon. Dare to dream, it's possible for the United States. Coming up next, do we have numbers to tell you about the NBA and Stanley Cup Final? Fox.
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0: Coming up with what's trending and more. For Mike, I'm Jason. My buddy Ben Maller is next. This is Fox. Knicks, yo.
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7: Partly cloudy, breezy, and mild overnight. A low temperature in the upper 60s. Partly to mostly sunny, windy, and warm on Wednesday. High temperatures should reach the mid and upper 80s. And then cooler temperatures again, a high near 80 on Thursday. I am Chief Meteorologist Bill Randby from KETV News Watch 7.
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8: Here's Pedro. Hi, guys. I have an opinion. The word genius is tossed around to people that don't deserve it. But the people that put a rollerball applicator on Icy Hot were geniuses. Hopping around in the middle of the night with leg cramps, that rollerball is a game changer. To heck with Oppenheimer or Hawking.
9: Stephen Hawking, thank you for your contribution to society.
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8: 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But I don't ever want to rollerball any Icy Hot on myself. I don't like rollerballs, actually. You know what, Pedro? I disagree with this opinion. I don't like massaging things. I don't like the roller anything. I don't like when that stuff touches me. I don't like when anything touches me. Have you ever gotten a massage before?
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8: 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It just hurts. Man, yeah. I have sensitive little pale, frail skin. Don't touch me with those Theraguns.
9: I can't speak to how sensitive you are to, you know.
8: Don't touch me.
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11: Tom is the smartest man I know. He's been a professor at two major universities, been a teacher for over 40 years. One day, he told me that he was having problems in his classes. I think one of the students had asked the question and he didn't remember the answer. And I also noticed that he was letting his class out earlier than they were supposed to let out. And he was telling them that he was doing it as a favor to them, but I think in reality he just wanted to get out of there. I was really starting to worry because I saw something was wrong.
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4: Partly cloudy, breezy, and mild overnight, a low temperature in the upper 60s. Partly to mostly sunny, windy, and warm on Wednesday. High temperatures should reach the mid and upper 80s, and then cooler temperatures again, a high near 80 on Thursday. I am Chief Meteorologist Bill Randby from KETV News Watch 7.
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6: We are in the NIL era where it has never been easier to flip teams. It has never been easier to acquire players. It has never been more accessible to watch film, to watch a player, to say that player's good, that player will fit in our system, and then acquire that player. Gone are the days where all the previous success mattered so much to the point of your recruitment. It still matters, but it does not matter as much as it does. What matters is money and dollars and evaluation and development. And it's never, ever been easy to go from having your team being average to them making them really good, or having your team going from bad to making them very competitive. It has never been easier. Indiana won a national championship, everybody. When I ask somebody, what are your expectations for Nebraska football if there were to be a 24-team college football playoff, and you go, well, you know, they haven't been top 25 since 2013, or they haven't been able to have this success in this decade. I don't give a damn about the past. And Nebraska football has invested enough resources, whether it be through coaching, or whether it be through acquisition of players, or whether it be through facilities, or whether it be through nutrition, to year in and year out be one of the best 24 teams in the country. The bar to make the college football playoff is not that high when it's 2014. I don't agree at all with making the college football playoff two every 6 years. It's a 2014 playoff. Viewing it from the macro perspective, Nebraska is invest enough to be in the top 24 year in and year out.
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9: 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Norway superstar Erling Haaland had 2 goals in

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3: Partly cloudy, breezy, and mild overnight, a low temperature in the upper 60s. Partly to mostly sunny, windy, and warm on Wednesday. High temperatures should reach the mid and upper 80s, and then cooler temperatures again, a high near 80 on Thursday. I am Chief Meteorologist Bill Ranby from KETV NewsWatch 7.
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5: Well, that actually got Tyler to write us into the Equitable Bank inbox. He's using the analogy of eating meals that are prepared for us by unpaid people. This happens more than you may have realized. Big family meals, Thanksgiving, going to a dinner party, weddings, maybe our significant other. Even strangers host dinner parties. These people make the meal for the joy of it and because they value the experience that comes with it, and not because they are getting paid, because paying the people who fed us in these circumstances would cheapen the experience. This is even in the context of money exchanging hands in all of these situations. Food is purchased, facilities were purchased, yet we don't necessarily pay the people making the food. These are a completely different experience from going to a restaurant, just like college is different from the NFL. Adding the same revenue systems into college football is akin to paying your grandma for her home-cooked meal. It cheapens it. And you might as well just go to a restaurant with professional chefs, in this case, the NFL. He says, I know the analogy isn't perfect, but I do think it captures the mystic allure of amateur sports, with people playing because they value the competition and the fans and the idea of winning something that would last generations. 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Mm. Which is an interesting way to see this argument. And I'm sure there's some holes you could probably shoot into the analogy, you know, of Tyler's. But I do agree that there is a sentiment that there are people who enjoyed watching college sports because you felt like you were watching athletes who, for lack of a better term, were playing for the name on the front of the uniform, not for the name on the back of their uniform.
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8: Argentina's Lionel Messi scored 3 goals in a 3-0 opening win against Algeria in the World Cup game in Kansas City. In New England, Norway 4-1 over Iraq. 2 goals in the first half from Norway's superstar Erling Haaland. And France's star Kylian Mbappe with 2 second-half goals in a victory over Senegal 3-1 in New Jersey in front of over 80,000 fans. Saints defensive end Cam Jordan re-signed to play one final season. In the NHL, Vegas interim coach John Tortorella will not be back. The WNBA's lone game went to Indiana 113-91 over Toronto. Caitlin Clark 21 points, 14 assists. The Dodgers beat Tampa Bay 1-0 on a Shohei Ohtani homer in the sixth. Houston scored 3 in the bottom of the eighth to beat Detroit 4-2. The Twins were up 10-0 in the fourth and won at Texas 12-2. Yankees 12-2 over the White Sox. I'm Steve DeSager.

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11: Argentina's Lionel Messi scored 3 goals in a 3-0 win over Algeria in their World Cup opener. Norway superstar Erling Haaland had 2 goals in the first half. His team beat Iraq 4-1. And France woke up at halftime and defeated Senegal 3-1. Kylian Mbappe with 2 goals. American star Christian Pulisic is called day-to-day with his calf injury. The U.S. doesn't play till Friday, a day game in Seattle against Australia. In the NHL, Vegas interim coach John Tortorella will not be back. The Dodgers won their home game against Tampa Bay 1-0 on Shohei Ohtani's homer in the sixth. The game took an hour 52. Ohtani will pitch Wednesday, but not DH. The Angels' Mike Trout had a homer, 3 RBIs, in a 7-0 win at Arizona. The late-night game had the Pirates holding on 6-5 at the A's. Houston, with 3 in the eighth, beat Detroit 4-2. Yankees 12-2 over the White Sox. I'm Steve DeSager.
12: Okay, let's get started.
13: Ben Maller saying this.
14: Now it blows.
13: Saying that.
14: Genetic phone booth.
13: And
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15: They held a webinar
16: 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He is such a Mr. Softy that he can't play back-to-back.
13: With a big dog touch.
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17: Yeah.
16: not going anywhere. 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

0: opinion, the word genius is tossed around to people that don't deserve it. But the people that pull a rollerball, put a rollerball applicator on Icy Hot, were geniuses. Hopping around in the middle of the night with leg cramps, that rollerball is a game changer. To heck with Oppenheimer or Hawking.
1: Stephen Hawking, thank you for your contribution to society.
0: The rollerball.
1: You didn't give us a rollerball on our Icy Hot.
0: I don't like Icy Hot.
1: I mean, I don't really ever have to use it.
0: No, I'm sore occasionally, you know, in my old advanced age now. But I don't ever want to rollerball any Icy Hot on myself. I don't like rollerballs, actually. You know what, Pedro? I disagree with this opinion. I don't like massaging things. I don't like the roller anything. I don't like when that stuff touches me. I don't like when anything touches me. Have you ever gotten a massage before?
1: No, never had a massage.
0: I've never really gotten a massage either.
1: We have one of those.
0: It's very uncomfortable.
1: We have one of those massage guns that we receive.
0: Ah!
1: I enjoy it. It is amazing to work out some of the knots or whatever in your neck or whatever else.
0: For me, it does the exact opposite. It feels like it makes me more tense.
1: Well, yeah, you're preemptively tensing up instead of allowing it to release whatever tension is there.
0: Yeah, but then when I don't tense up, it hurts. It just hurts. Man, yeah. I have sensitive little pale, frail skin. Don't touch me with those Theraguns.
1: I can't speak to how sensitive you are to, you know,
0: don't touch me.
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4: Argentina's Lionel Messi scored 3 goals in a 3-0 opening win against Algeria in the World Cup game in Kansas City. In New England, Norway 4-1 over Iraq. 2 goals in the first half from Norway's superstar Erling Haaland. And France's star Kylian Mbappe with 2 second-half goals in a victory over Senegal 3-1 in New Jersey in front of over 80,000 fans. Saints defensive end Cam Jordan re-signed to play one final season. In the NHL, Vegas interim coach John Tortorella will not be back. The WNBA's lone game went to Indiana 113-91 over Toronto. Caitlin Clark 21 points, 14 assists. The Dodgers beat Tampa Bay 1-0 on a Shohei Ohtani homer in the 6th. Houston scored 3 in the bottom of the 8th to beat Detroit 4-2. The Twins were up 10-0 in the 4th and won at Texas 12-2. Yankees 12-2 over the White Sox. I'm Steve DeSager.
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0: I think I'm ready for a new one. 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
0: Yeah. 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
0: But yeah, I think I'm ready. 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

0: Welcome in to Happer and Schaefer. I am Mike Schaefer as I try to find where my A voice is today. We're currently working somewhere around D+ right now. It'll come back. I don't know. I might have been a little lubricated yesterday afternoon as I went out for the College World Series with some friends and then overslept a little bit this morning. So we are off to a great start on a busy Wednesday. That woo-hoo you heard was from Michael Sevier, who joins us today as Happer's fill-in. Connor Happer will be back in the broadcast booth with John Bishop today. No more Ferris wheels for him or whatever else he's been up to.
1: And one thing, we've started a new Mike S. fill-in streak.
0: Oh, yeah, we're back. We are back. After a two-day, two fill-in hiatus that featured a Brian G., and a Matt W., we are back to the Michael or the Mike S. tradition that is known here on Happer Schaefer. Michael, how are we doing? What's going on?
2: Promos. Because you got that whole Barry White thing going right now.
0: I know. It actually sounds really good.
2: Yeah, you should record promos, obviously, probably for a different station than this station, something that has, you know, plays a little soul. But that'd be kind of cool, you know?
0: Yeah, I mean, when people see me, they think soul, for sure.
2: Oh, man, dude.
0: They're like,
2: if you saw some of the guys...
0: That guy absolutely brings soul. That's what people think.
2: I have met three of the five national voiceover guys. Two of them actually went to Sam Houston State. And
0: no kidding.
2: None of them. Well, Magic Mike is the only one that actually looks soulful.
0: Okay.
2: The main guy. You ever see Cutler?
0: No, I've never

0: Cutler does not look. And he's done some soul. He does those stations occasionally. Yes.
1: All right.
0: So anybody can do it if you have the voice. And right now, you have the voice.
1: I wish I knew how to tap into this voice when I wanted to. When I wanted to have it, I can already sense it's going to be gone by about 9 o'clock, and then.
0: You got another whole other show to do, though.
1: I know. Well, it'll be back to the more normal voice.
0: Oh, okay.
1: So it's not like the voice, like my vocal cords will be fine.
0: Yeah.
1: It's just that my entire body hasn't woken up yet. Mm-hmm. You know.
0: Yep.
2: Still recovering from
1: yesterday. Spent
2: my
1: Tuesday a little bit different than usual, and so working through all of that.
0: I want to give
1: it'll be good.
0: Ian a suggestion. We need an out ramp on that song. It can't just end cold like that. It's got to be... You got to have some sort of out ramp so when you start talking, the music fades.
1: Well, I could probably start talking before the music ends.
0: Yeah, but
1: I just enjoy the music so much.
0: Yeah, he'd have to fade it because I don't think there's an actual ramp off that.
2: No, there's not.
0: Yeah, so you need a little off ramp there. Come on, Ian.
2: I will message him.
0: Yeah, off ramp. He owes me a song.
1: Oh, man. I don't think we should overburden Ian. He is a creative genius.
0: That dude's just standing on the corner on a hot summer's day, just him and MCA. He goes over there on his he's my neighbor.
1: Sure, yeah.
0: Right? And so they have this thing where they stand out in front of the house. It's him and two former Creighton basketball players, and they just shoot the bull most of the night. And so he's got time. I know he does. I've seen him out there just...
1: There are very few things in life that have more value than standing with your neighbors and, you know, shooting the bull.
0: I guess so. I've experienced it once or twice.
1: Only once or twice? You never you can go out there? You never wanted the King of the Hill thing where you're standing in the alley drinking beer saying, yep.
0: It requires me to be outside, which I try to avoid as much as possible. And, no, I definitely have never done it drinking a beer.
1: You'd have a water. I mean,
0: I've stood out, and we do is Mr. Dugan across the street. We'll stand on opposite sides of the street, and we'll basically just yell back and forth a conversation.
1: I can't do that. There's too much wind in this state. I'm not going to.
0: There is a lot of wind. There is a lot of wind. We both are fairly loud.
1: You're
0: guys.
1: A little more protected from that because you're more trees.
0: And, we're up on a hill and there's trees. Yeah. Yep.
1: So you're a little more protected. Where I'm out. Like, there's just wind all the time. Mm-hmm. There's no old trees. There's, a lot of wind tunnels with houses. So you go to talk to the neighbors, and I'm already, playing down a man.
0: That is true.
1: And they're talking to me, and there's 30-mile-an-hour gusts just going on. Yeah. And, I'm picking up every third word, and I'm doing the smile nod thing. When you have hearing loss, you learn real quickly, you're just going to miss stuff.
0: Yeah.
1: And you can't ask someone to repeat everything because that gets old. And so you try to just pick up as much context as you can, and you early determine whether or not you care, and then you go into smile nod mode as soon as you realize that there's really not
2: the occasional
0: I experience it.
1: People with normal hearing do this all the time. Not to say that this is any kind of
0: especially in the wind. Especially in the wind.
1: But in the wind, I'm just at such a disadvantage.
2: Mm-hmm. I'm kind
1: of even if it's in conversation, I want to have more input or have more. It's like what a. I can't do anything with this.
2: I'm kind of in the middle because I had hearing loss at the start of when I was born. I did not have any hearing. It was until 3 years old when they clean out my ears. So I was
0: figured
2: on
0: figured it out.
2: Yeah, I was on speech
0: Where
2: delay.
0: Were
2: for,
0: you born? Where was, were you born?
2: I was born in Omaha over
0: where?
2: At Emmanuel Hospital.
0: Okay, we need to shut that down because you'd have obviously passed the hearing test, the hearing screening.
2: Oh, yeah.
0: You obviously didn't pass that, and they didn't realize that at point that something could be done?
2: I guess so. It took 3 years, but yeah, I was on speech delay. I had to go through speech therapy.
0: Wow.
2: But yeah, my hearing isn't the greatest. It's not the greatest on my mom's side of the family. So, but I cannot hear well in loud.
0: You cannot hear air?
2: I can hear air.
0: Okay, sorry.
2: But I can't hear.
1: I
0: can't hear air.
2: My hearing isn't great when I'm in very loud environments. Mm-hmm. Like when people are talking, I have to talk really loud as I can't really.
0: Yeah, both my kids are obviously they both have hearing loss and they both do the nod thing and then the teacher will say something like, he didn't turn the thing in, right? And he'll say, I didn't hear her tell me to turn the thing in.
1: Yeah.
0: And I'm like, well, why didn't you ask? And he goes, well, I had no idea what was going on. I wasn't paying attention. And so the combination of not paying attention and not being able to hear.
1: It's crucial to pay attention.
2: I have to
1: often you don't want to. That's the problem.
0: Oh, I understand.
2: I have to lean in to just actually try to hear in loud environments. That's just how
1: I think that's pretty common for a lot of people.
2: Some people can hear
0: loud
2: well.
0: Environments. Yeah, that's most people, especially if it's a restaurant that has those high ceilings where you get the bouncing off. Yeah, I mean, even people that hear well.
1: Now, my wife has like sonic hearing, mm-hmm. where basically I'm in the far corner of the basement of our house, and she can be on the top floor in our room, which these could not be further apart things, and like. I'm eating a potato chip or something.
3: I'm eating a potato chip.
1: And she's like, hey, what was that noise? What's going on?
0: Yeah.
1: And it's like, I don't eat that loudly. I don't know. It just amazes me, the stuff that she can pick up or hear. Or she's like, did you hear that car alarm four blocks over? And I was like, no.
0: Yeah.
1: I didn't hear the one next to our house. What are we doing?
0: I'm the only one in my house that can hear, because my wife has horrible hearing too. And so it's a whole bunch of me repeating what the person said to another person who they were talking to. I'm constantly telling my wife what my kids said and telling my kids what my wife said. And I'm just kind of a translator.
1: You're like the house translator, yeah.
0: That's what I do. Let me ask you a question, because you are still a fairly young man.
1: Sometimes.
0: And my wife is in New Orleans. Well, she's on her way to New Orleans. So she went with a friend of hers, Kim. And so her husband wrote me and said, hey, the girls are away. Time for us to play. And I recommended going to Funplex. I didn't. He said fun. I didn't know where to go. But I have no idea what grown people do that's not involving their spouse.
1: Mm. I mean, I golf. But I also golf, like Shelby and I are golfing on Friday, so we both golf.
0: You guys golf together.
1: We're golfing today in a work event.
0: Right.
1: So that's not like anything particularly notable.
0: Yeah.
1: I
0: recommended Funplex. He said, I'm not going to swim in a cesspool. And I said, dude, I'm not getting in a pool ever. Let's go on the roller coaster. And he said, he's not going on the roller coaster either. So I recommended this. I said, let's get a box of Popeyes and watch No Country for Old Men, which is kind of like a pun. He didn't answer me after that, so I don't.
1: That sounds like a terrific call.
0: This is a great night, right?
1: That
0: I mean,
1: really
0: what's better
1: does.
0: Than that?
1: I mean, I also, like, I like Popeyes.
0: And I like No Country for Old Men. Exactly.
1: So it both of those work for me.
0: That's what I thought, too. But
1: I don't know. I like, depending on who the friend is that I'm meeting up with, I'm either going to a drinking establishment where we can watch a sporting contest or something.
0: Yeah.
1: Or I used to go to the movies a lot. Like, I used to go to the movies
0: a lot. Yeah.
1: And I don't get to anymore with the kid. And it's just, things are different, obviously, with the movies and the entire industry of it. And I feel like most of what comes out, I don't really need to take the time to go see in theaters.
0: Mm-hmm.
1: And then when something comes out that I absolutely want to see in theaters, chances are I can't get the 3 hours away. Sure. Or if I do, it comes at a cost that's really not worth paying.
0: Mm-hmm.
1: And not talking about, like,
0: no, I get it.
1: It's just like, either I'm going to have to do it late at night, and then I've got an early radio show the next day, mm-hmm. or it's on the weekend where it's like 3 hours could be used to do something else. Yeah.
0: Have you broken the seal with Hudson yet? Have you taken him to a movie?
1: No.
0: He's two, right?
1: We're trying to figure out like what time makes sense to take a kid to a movie, because obviously we're going through the Toy Story movies right now.
0: We go to the morning movies. We always went to like the 10:30 to noon.
1: Sure, yeah. No, that makes a ton of sense. Yeah. It's just, at two, like, his attention span is just nowhere near where it makes sense to spend whatever amount of money to go to a movie.
0: Well, that's why the morning one, because there's rarely anybody there except for other parents.
1: Sure.
0: And so, and they used to do a daycare one. Most movie theaters used to have this time for moms who bring their kids there, and other moms would have their kids, so you weren't disturbing anybody, really, because they had their kids. But that's the best time to go. The first movie we took the boy, Miles, to see, I believe the first one he ever saw was Bolt.
1: Okay.
0: And I think he was maybe three when Bolt came out.
1: I think we're still at least a year away. Like I said, the Toy Story movie comes out, and like he's been going through those right now. I think we were close to finishing up Toy Story 3.
0: He liked them.
1: We watch it at like 15 minutes. Yeah, so he really likes Woody and Buzz.
0: Okay.
1: Like those are just characters that he's come across, plus, you know, the commercial for it right now.
0: Sure.
1: Those are characters that he had come across some other way, and so I had gotten him like the action figures one point in time, and then my sister for Christmas gave him bathtub toys that were Toy Story 1. So he's like familiar with the characters. And then for the first and second movie, he genuinely like watched it in 15 to 20 minutes.
0: Oh, evenings. Yeah, sure.
1: Like we've never really parked him for longer than maybe 30 minutes watching a television, other than like a, you know, a football game or something might be on in the background. Mm-hmm. He's just playing. Like,
0: right,
1: he's
0: right, really
1: locked in on it. So that would be the other thing. It'd be the longest we've ever just sat him in front of a screen.
0: Yeah, we got to let him. So based on both my boys, let him move down the aisle so that not a lot of people there. And so they'll get up and get in a different seat. Matter of fact, once I remember looking over and Miles had sat on the stairs. And he was on the stairs watching the movie, and he was fine. So we just like leave him on the stairs. It's going to allow them to be able to just to kind of be able to experience different places in the theater. Hopefully there's not a lot of people there that you're disturbing anybody.
1: So my kid's favorite thing right now is to
0: eating.
1: Sit wherever I would normally sit or be wherever I would normally be.
0: Uh-huh.
1: And so like he loves sitting in the front seat of a vehicle at the moment.
0: Okay.
1: Like we pull into the garage and he demands to sit in daddy's seat. And
0: yeah.
1: Obviously he likes to play with the wheel, whatever.
0: Sure.
1: But if we're in the house, he wants to sit where I would normally sit at the table. He wants to sit like outside in like one of the two Adirondack chairs that's normally mine.
0: Yeah.
1: Gives him the like biggest smile in the world. Like if he sits in the spot where I would normally sit on the couch.
0: Right.
1: He looks immediately at me and he's like, this is mine now. Like he's basically doing the I'm the captain now.
0: Yes, I'm the captain
1: everything
0: now.
1: That
2: look
1: I have.
2: Look at me. I'm the captain.
1: He's just letting me know that eventually he's taking over everything in my life and there's nothing I can do about it.
0: I told you. From the moment they're born, they slowly kill you.
1: No,
0: that's
1: no,
0: what they do. That's their job.
1: Feels like, but he has such a sinister
0: he's trying to replace
1: smile on
0: you.
1: His face.
0: He's trying to replace
1: he's
0: you
1: already.
0: He's
1: basically like, look, there's nothing that you can do about this. You can physically move me right now, but I'm going to take the spot back.
0: And I'm going to go back afterwards.
1: I'm going to be bigger and stronger and meaner than
0: so
1: you.
0: Basically, he's right now your son is Mando. Because my dog does the exact same thing, getting in your spot every single time you move out of the spot. He's in your spot when you come back.
1: I don't know. He never wants
0: because it's warm.
1: He never wants Shelby's spot. He never wants his mom's spot.
2: Cats normally do that. Cats do as well.
0: And cats do the same thing because it's warm when you leave.
2: Yeah,
0: and they want to land in a warm spot.
2: Yeah.
1: This is before I even get the chance to.
0: You're not even ready.
1: Like racing over.
0: In the past, you were there, and now he wants to be there.
1: So I don't understand where or why this comes from, but that's what we've been dealing with there. So, all right, here is today's show.
0: The Michael
1: Shabir in. As, you know, he's helping us out with Connor Happer on the call. He will be with John Bishop today for today's games. We will
0: is
1: dive
0: PD
1: into...
0: Is PD doing the interviews down in the...
1: Josh dugout? Peterson will be doing that.
0: PD's yeah. down there?
1: PD's
2: yes,
1: down.
2: He is.
0: PD from now on.
1: He is. He's back after, you know, a two-day stretch of not working and then doing one show.
2: Yeah, he did. He did the OBV yesterday with McMaster.
1: Yep. He got in a show and did that and then he was off on Monday, so he's gonna be really refreshed going into the sidelines today. So we're expecting big stuff from Josh down on the field.
0: I am thinking about him and his wife this morning, and I hope that they are doing wonderful.
1: Yeah, and
0: we're thinking about them, and so he needed a couple of days off. I'm glad he is enjoying being down there because we have great weather right now, and he's not dealing with things like that Matt Schick where he had the painted on pants because he was sweating so much sitting in the dugout where they took a shot of him and basically had see-through khakis because of it.
1: Oh, no.
0: Yeah,
1: oh, no.
0: And so he's not experiencing that because we have really nice weather, so good for
1: him. He had like it was probably 4 years ago, Major League Baseball had these Nike pants that were just
0: I remember seeing those pictures,
1: So that was Schick back in the
0: every
1: day,
0: single huh? year, they do something. Even without me watching.
1: That feels like aggressive sweating.
0: Remember, they had the pants thing. Then they had the weird hats that everybody was freaking out over.
1: Okay.
0: They were like the,
1: Major League Baseball, you mean?
0: Yeah. What were they called?
1: They switched from New Era to 47 or something. Or 47, is
0: no,
1: that
0: was it
1: era?
0: Like the City? The City?
2: City,
1: the City Connect.
0: Okay, the City Connect ones. And everybody was freaking out. They hated the City Connect ones. It's like it seems like every year they do something so they're going to get some publicity off of a mistake. In
1: players
0: terms of
1: being mad?
0: Yeah, exactly.
1: Yeah, no, that sounds fair.
0: Nothing wrong with that.
1: That sounds fair. So, I just looked at my rundown and realized I made a mistake here. All right, we'll move some stuff around. Anyways, College World Series, we'll get to what happened there. We are going to, Michael gave me a suggestion based off of Nebraska basketball doing their movie.
2: Speaking of movies.
1: Premiere the other day.
0: Speaking of movies.
1: He's like, what other things could have been a movie with Nebraska sports? So we're gonna run through. I had some ideas. I'm curious what ones.
0: We matched up.
1: I have one sport
0: where
1: I feel like you could go different ways based on what you wanted to portray.
0: Sure.
1: And
0: we
1: so
0: matched
1: we can,
0: up on two.
1: We can figure that out, and then I threw out a potential, you know, sequel to Kingpin. So we'll see if that's a possibility.
0: Yeah, but I have that one too.
1: Lincoln Arneal joins us in the 7 o'clock hour. Sam McEwen's going to join us in the 8 o'clock hour. We'll get into some recruiting, another topic Sameer has that I wanted to know nothing about.
0: Yeah.
1: Like so that. I'm throwing him the floor, and we're going to see what makes sense there. I made a funny pun on what teams make sense to gamble on Brandon Sorsby in the supplemental draft.
0: Okay.
1: So we'll discuss that a little bit later. And then Michael is going to take the wheel. Lauren Michelson expected to join him in the 9 o'clock hour.
0: Oh, that you didn't have her on here.
1: Oh, did I not send it? Well, I only got to
0: segment 9.
1: Yeah, I think I only sent you to when I'm.
0: Oh yeah, you know, to you depart, going. Yeah, who cares about what happens after you leave?
1: No, well, right. Who cares? I figured you were putting that together. So,
2: Sevier's got 3 segments. He could figure them out.
1: I am leaving the show around the 9 o'clock hour so I can go set up the next show that starts at 10. Because today I'm Matt McMaster doing a special edition of Middays with Matt, though without Matt.
2: Yeah. That'll feature Middays with Shafe
1: and Tyler from Grand Island, and so we will have that at 10 o'clock to take over. So I will depart in the 9 o'clock hour. But that is our show today. We have plenty of stuff that we are going.
0: Oh, we got lots of stuff
1: to dive into. It'll be a good time. Join us. You can join the show today. I'm going to do something that Joey had to remind me of yesterday. I'm going to tell you how you can join the show
2: right away.
1: You can join on the Zone Twitter feed, which of course is powered by Liquid Trucking. 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Or you can reach out to Michael Sevier and any myriad ways. How would you like the people to reach out to you?
0: Yeah, you can tweet at me.
1: Okay.
0: Right? I get Twitter back. You can send me an email. Same email. I've had Gmail forever.
1: Okay.
0: Just my name. And if you want, you can complain about Joey not getting the memo.
1: Okay.
0: I mean, look at you. And look at me. And look at him.
2: Oh.
1: He's not wearing
0: the slightly kind of brownish green thing. Teal on.
2: I know.
1: He's very bright.
2: I'm representing the state.
0: Yeah, we're going with the...
2: I'm representing Western Nebraska.
1: Yeah, when I think of Scotch Bluff, I tend to think of teal.
0: It's a very... Well, they have certain sunsets, I assume, that are very weird.
2: This is from the National Monument.
0: Oh, okay.
1: You know, I've driven by.
0: I've driven by, too.
2: I went up on it. It's really nice. It's a good view. It's a good view once you get on to the top.
1: I don't think I've ever been by Chimney Rock, now that I think about it.
0: Have you ever been to the Toadstool Park?
1: No.
0: Have you been to Crawford?
1: Crawford, Nebraska.
0: Yeah, it's this place where they have these bunkhouses where you go and you stay and they cook the food. I don't know.
1: That sounds fun.
0: It's incredible.
1: Yeah.
0: And then there's Toadstool.
1: Where is Crawford?
0: And then there's Robinson National Park, right? Robinson Park or whatever. What's that called? Those are the 3 things up there that we've been to.
1: Okay.
0: Yeah.
1: Crawford, Nebraska.
0: Great story.
1: That is way out there.
0: Yeah, it's a story that was written by Sarah Baker Hansen's husband, Matthew, about and after he wrote the story and he put it in their book, I'm like, we have to go here. We have to go experience this.
1: Has written some of my favorite things just about Nebraska.
0: He's an incredible writer.
1: I was talking about it the other day, the thing about Al Capone's brother.
0: Incredible.
1: The Two Guns Heart thing.
0: Yep.
1: Like, how that isn't a movie,
0: yeah.
1: I will never understand. I like want to slightly lift that concept for a novel that I've had in my head for, you know, most of the last decade, of which the most work I've ever done it is basically write a first chapter that I hated.
0: There's
1: where I'm at, the novel that'll never come out.
0: They're all in The Better Half, right?
1: Yeah.
0: Their book that they have. So all those stories were in the newspaper, but then they put them in the book.
1: Mm-hmm.
0: And it corresponds, the stories that he would write correspond with restaurants and food places that she went to as well. It's a really good book if you want to just travel Nebraska.
1: Nebraska.
0: Yeah. No,
1: I haven't read all of that book. I've read sections of it, but that actually seems like that'd be a really good summer read.
0: It is a really good summer read. It's fast.
1: Yeah.
0: And then you can actually go experience each of them. I mean, the Two Gun guy's dead, but you still can go experience where he was.
1: Sure, yeah. It's just the fact that happened and then, you know, it's one of those kind of amazing stories that somehow gets lost to history and then it takes somebody like him to pull it out and, you know, between him and Henry Cordes and other people, like those guys delivered so many awesome stories.
0: Look at Henry's story about the guy who went missing. The guy who was on the lam for, what was like 50 years.
1: Yep.
0: Leslie, I think his name
1: was. Yeah. And they found him down in Florida, mm-hmm. I believe, and just as, you know, everybody seems to get
0: be in Florida, yeah. Omaha is
1: I don't know what it is about Florida that that's the state that you run away
0: I think
1: to.
0: That you go to Florida and nobody cares.
1: Could be.
0: Nobody gives a damn in Florida.
1: I feel like nobody cares
0: come
1: states.
0: To us. No, Omaha will find you if you're in Omaha and they will arrest you. Okay. Look at this guy who just did this, tried to plan this thing.
1: But what if you
0: thing.
1: Went west? Do people care out west?
0: Yeah, I think so.
1: You went to Oregon, and you're just out there in Astoria, Oregon.
2: Depends on where you're at.
0: I thought you meant Western Nebraska. I agree with you. You go to Idaho and Montana and those places, they don't care either.
1: You just discuss, like, that's, if I'm leaving and I'm just going
2: yeah.
1: away.
2: Yeah, if you're off
1: I
2: the
1: don't
2: trip.
1: Want to be found.
0: You know how much harder it is to live there than it is in Florida?
1: Well, that's
0: fair. I mean, you got to, you know, find food and shelter and all these things out there.
2: Yep.
0: In Florida, that's all set up for you.
1: Just give me a double wide in Riggins, Idaho, and I'll be at the bar that Leighton Vander Esch's gear is at, and I'll be fine.
0: Are you shooting your own food? Are you hunting for your own food?
1: No, I'm not going to hunt.
0: Are you going to dig your own water? I mean, what are you going to do? How are you going to live out there?
1: With finances.
0: Well, you're on the lam at this point, okay? Sure. Realizing this, you're on the lam. You can't access your credit
1: fair.
0: Card.
1: That's fair.
0: So you can go to Florida and just change your name and just move in.
1: I don't know. I'd start some illicit gambling ring or something and then have money coming in and then need to run from there.
0: Then they come find you for that. Yeah, exactly.
1: And so then that becomes the whole thing. Everywhere I have to ship from, I have to stay one step ahead of the law. No, that's... everybody goes down to Florida. I'm going out to Idaho.
0: Yeah, the people go to Florida. But I would say this about Omaha, and since I've been here, I've realized this. Omaha is the center of the United States, not just because it's actually a center, more in Kansas, the center of the United States, but more things happen related to Omaha or Nebraska. Go through history. There's so many little tie-ins to Omaha and Nebraska, things that have come through here and gone through here, and it's just crazy.
1: Definitely being in the center matters.
2: Starts with the railroad.
0: Yeah, exactly.
1: Absolutely.
0: That's one. Yeah.
1: That's a big part of it. I mean, you have rail stops that exist here because of how the railroad has
0: I mean, Lincoln came here. Now, he was on the other side of the river, right? But he stood up on a hill and he goes, okay, we're going that way. That's where we're going. That way. To the west. Put some rails. We're going that way. That happened here. Happened right up there in a golden spike.
1: No, it did.
0: Yeah,
1: it did.
0: I've been up
1: and
0: to that spot.
1: North Platte as well. And
0: yes. The largest.
1: East meets west and all of that.
0: North Platte had, I don't know if it still is, but they had the largest trail yard. Or
1: oh, yeah.
0: Train yard.
1: They still do, as far as I know.
0: Does it still work?
1: I don't. But a long time ago in another life when I was writing about railroad newsletters, North Platte was a big... Yeah, that was a job I had.
0: So many things in your life I don't know about.
1: I used to drive around the country writing railroad newsletters. They would put me in a car for 3 weeks out of the month, and I would just be gone going to different rail towns.
0: How old were you?
1: 23.
0: Really?
1: Yeah.
2: Wow.
0: I had no idea.
1: And like,
2: should we do
1: the
2: this
1: big
2: for
1: cities
2: Matt?
1: For me, like occasionally I'd have accounts that were in Minneapolis and Nashville,
0: mm-hmm.
1: but a lot of times you're in like Decatur, Alabama, or Madisonville, Kentucky, Aberdeen, South Dakota, or whatever, and you're going to these places.
0: I did not know this.
1: And they all have these newsletters that they, you know, decided to instead of doing it in-house, they've contracted the work out. And so I'm out there just gathering stories, which is basically just doing a bunch of PR things, new hires or safety tips or stuff like that.
0: Mm-hmm.
1: Talking to people at these rail yards who hate me because they think I work for
0: corporate. Sure. Yes.
1: And then corporate hates me because I'm too chummy with the rank and file.
0: Right.
1: And so everybody hates me because that's just how that job works.
0: Did you at any point, any of these stops, meet Thomas?
1: The train?
0: The tank
1: engine. I never saw him. Now, I will say, one of the coolest
0: places. He came
1: places,
0: to Fremont once.
1: You go down to Topeka, they have a BNSF, like a locomotive.
0: Yeah.
1: It's just different. Like, they have an engine yard kind of thing
0: where
1: they work on all of these. So, Warren Buffett's personal train is housed down there. And that thing is super nice. And I got to walk through all of it and take photos.
0: Yeah.
1: So, that was, like, really, really
0: have
1: cool.
0: Have you, with all this, I'm assuming you've been to the train museum?
1: Never been to the train museum.
0: So the train museum is in the backyard of this guy's house, and it's this giant covered area he built. And it's over the course of the last 100 years of stuff he's collected.
1: Wow.
0: He worked for, I think, Burlington or one of the two forever, and he's got all of this old stuff. It is something you have to go. Eventually, they're going to move the train museum into the Sarpy County Museum when they build a new location. But meantime, it's just, I think it's in Waterloo. Is it Waterloo? Hmm.
1: I'll have to check that out.
0: I think it's really, you have to call the guy and make a reservation.
1: Sure,
0: and go,
1: I mean, you can't just show up to
0: can't
1: the back
0: just show
1: of the
0: up because it's, you know, it's basically his house. And it's incredible. You walk through for 2 hours, 3 hours. It's got So much stuff to see.
1: Okay.
0: Yeah. Well,
1: check that out. All right. We're overdue for a break. We're going to take that break right now. We're going to come back. We'll recap yesterday's CWS action, get you prepared for today down in the Omaha Baseball Village and at Charles Schwab.
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6: Slight chance of a shower early Wednesday morning. Otherwise, expect mostly sunny and windy conditions throughout the day. South winds turn northwesterly by the end of the morning, then gusts 30 to 40 miles per hour throughout the afternoon. Highs in the mid-80s. I'm meteorologist Sean Everson from KETV News Watch 7.
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7: From the Plumrite Time Saving Traffic Center, heads up, there looks to be an accident at 144th at Chandler, so there could be delays in that area. But other than that, still seems to be pretty clear across the metro through this Wednesday morning. The major routes in I-80, Dodge, and the JFK still look to be moving right at their normal speed limits. So overall, if you're just heading out for your commute, it should be smooth sailing out there. I'm Jake Janicek.
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1: Welcome back in here on Happer and Schaefer. Mike Schaefer running the show today. Michael Sevier filling in for Connor Happer, who is down at the College World Series, where he was down on the field yesterday reporting on the games. We had two very, very different games
0: yesterday.
1: West Virginia put an end to the great Troy story that had been going on for much of this tournament with a very thorough and dominant win.
0: Ass-whipping!
1: Over the Trojans, 12-0. I mean, it was 0-0 up until when? Well, I guess the third inning, they scored two. So it was 2-0, and then the sixth inning is when the dam broke for Troy, and West Virginia ends up putting up a four spot there, and then they added another five in the ninth inning. They added one more in the seventh as well to get to their 12. And West Virginia will have the opportunity to take on North Carolina today. I believe that's another 1 o'clock start.
0: It is 1 o'clock.
2: Yes, 1 o'clock.
0: 9 o'clock. Yep.
1: And they have to win that to force a game for Thursday. I think they have the ability to do it. They're going to have to get North Carolina out of this kind of stretch where North Carolina basically has been able to, with their pitching, keep the offenses quiet for the other team long enough for their own offense to erupt for like a three-run inning in the eighth and then win games.
0: That's all they need, yeah.
1: And so they did that to Ole Miss to win on Friday night. They did that on Sunday in the Sunday night game against West Virginia, and we will see, you know, if they have the opportunity to do that in the afternoon. I guess the only thing for North Carolina is the first time they've had to play in the middle of the day.
0: I was going
1: to
0: say they're lucky. I think it's better to play West Virginia because the fan base that's here is pretty loud.
1: Mm-hmm.
0: And if it's nighttime, I'm sure they'll be a little more lubed up. For a 1 o'clock game, you're probably not getting the same energy. So it probably helps UNC a little bit.
1: Yeah, I will be really sort of curious how they kind of come out and play. Again, not to make too much of it, because it's not like these teams don't play day games all the time. But it is their first day game here at the CWS so far. And it's a different, I think, and I'm pretty sure you guys agree, it's a different environment with the day game. Versus,
0: oh, definitely, yeah.
1: Versus the night game. And, like, when they've been the night game, they were the night game on the opening day, mm-hmm. and they were the night game on the Sunday. And obviously the Saturday night game's big, too. But
0: the biggest crowds.
1: Those are big crowds. Yep. Like, it's just a different, you know, different kind of thing. So we'll see what that looks like with North Carolina and West Virginia. And then the other game, and you have a 12-0 game, and then the nightcap, you have Georgia winning 2-0 over Texas in a game where I don't know when
0: it was the fifth, wasn't it?
1: When the fifth inning, yeah, when the first run comes in. No home runs were hit by either of these teams, which was kind of a surprise. The pitching was really good. You know, Georgia used two guys, Vilgu and Bird, basically made up their nine innings, gave up four hits each. They had three walks. They struck out 12. And then Texas struck out 17 between their two pitchers as Harrison and Cozart combined for nine innings. And, I mean, like, the offense just wasn't there last night. And Texas never really felt like they threatened. I mean, the credit to Georgia here is
0: they got a couple times they got a man on first and second. And either they'd have a double play or they took two fly balls and the inning would be
1: over. I think the one double play
0: was a strikeout, too, I believe, with the bases loaded at one point.
1: I'm trying to think of when the double play came.
0: I think there was a double play once, and then there was a strikeout with the – because I was in the kitchen, and I ran back out because I thought something had happened, and it was a strikeout. The crowd, I thought they'd hit the – I picked Georgia. A lot of people pick Georgia, so we're all got to for our picks, you know.
1: We're right in the range of I had West Virginia, Georgia as the championship series. It could end up being, you know, North Carolina and Oklahoma.
0: Sure.
1: I think we're going to get one extra game out of this. You know, I don't look for Oklahoma to necessarily beat Georgia today or for North Carolina to beat West Virginia, and then we have no games on Thursday or Friday. Like I think we're playing at least one game. I don't know which of them. What one seems more likely to you?
0: I just think
1: Georgia
0: West Virginia.
1: Because they're
0: I mean, obviously talented.
1: Yeah.
0: Surprised that they got shut down as much as they did last night. Just West Virginia. They just have some sort of moxie that I just expect them to come out and win a game today. It just feels like they will.
1: I agree with you in large part because this is kind of a group similar. Like one of the things that a hallmark with some of these teams that are having success here, Oklahoma, Troy, West Virginia, North Carolina had this in their super regional. Your backs were against the wall, and you showed up and you won. Mm-hmm. And, you know, like that's just a deal where these teams have shown they're comfortable playing in an elimination type
0: situation.
1: They're old teams. Yeah.
0: When you got guys rolling around who are, you know, anywhere from 20 to 23 years old, sometimes 24 years old. This guy's just been, they've seen everything.
1: Well, and I thought that you could kind of see that out of Alabama and the opposite, where they haven't been here in a long time. And they kind of breeze through the regional. Mm-hmm. They definitely breeze by St. John's in the Super Regional.
0: Oh, yeah.
1: And then they get to playing Oklahoma in game one, and you see uncharacteristic mistakes and errors and bad at bats. And it just, not that they're necessarily a young team, but you could see the pressure got to them in a way that you didn't really see it get to Troy or get to West. Now, they would have bad innings, but then Troy's hitters would turn around and put up a four spot or something. Yep, you know, so there was a battling nature of some of these teams because they already kind of overachieved. And so now it's like, all right, we know what it's like to play where there's no margin for error. We're comfortable in this setting. Mm-hmm. No deal to us if we got to win back-to-back games to stay alive. We've already done that if we're North Carolina or if we're West Virginia or if we're Oklahoma or Troy. Yeah. You know, all of them had to be in that spot. And so I think that helps when you're in that position. One of the big plays last night, you had a really short tagged pop-up. Did you see that over there in left field? So the Texas shortstop.
0: The left fielder's got to have that.
1: And the left fielder converge on this ball. And baseball 101 is you let your outfielder catch that because he's got momentum.
0: Yep.
1: Your shortstop is the one that ends up catching it. Now, his throw wasn't bad.
0: Great throw.
1: It's all arm. You can see on that throw it is all arm. And he gets a one hopper to the catcher who absolutely put down an atrocious tag.
0: Yeah.
1: And so that's
0: on
1: Timmy.
0: You got to hit the ground.
1: It's on the catcher. I mean, you got to slap that thing down, and it's got to be, and I know he's going center mass because, you know, you're protecting the center of the plate. You have to kind of have a corner of your eye as to where that first arm is at because you're trying to catch here before, you know, the forearm or the elbow or something. You're trying to slap
0: You
1: got to
0: hit the ground
1: down.
0: And let him slide into you.
1: Well, that's what he did, but the problem was the arm was outstretched.
0: Yeah, but he never made the ground. Like he never hit the ground. Like he got, if you want to stop them, you got to actually stop. It's like a third base. I played a lot of third base. You got to have your foot there or the glove there. Let him slide into it. I think the same thing. If he hits the ground with it, he's out. But it's all the left fielder's got to call off that.
1: Yeah. And then that throw is significantly better. You have more time.
0: He's coming in. He may not go.
1: Right.
0: He went because they bumped into each other.
1: I think you said this one of the shows
0: did
1: last week.
0: Make him throw.
1: Make him make a play.
0: Yeah,
1: it's college baseball. Make him make a play. Yeah. And, you know, Georgia did, and they were able to get their second run of the game out of it. That was kind of the most critical play because then it turns into it's no longer a one-swing game anymore.
0: Right.
1: You know, when you're playing a team like Texas, you remove at least that option of it. Yeah. And not that I think Georgia's pitching was going to yield. Like, they were really good.
0: Yeah, you're probably saying to yourself, at least I have been, it feels like there's more blowouts this year. Right? Mm. It feels like that, right? So
1: Hadn't been a lot of late inning drama.
0: You have West Virginia beat Troy 12-0, Texas over Bama 14-2, OU over Bama 9-0, and UGA over Texas 7-1. So that's four games decided by six or more. So I went back and looked up until COVID, right? So 2025 to 2021. Last year there was only one.
1: Yep.
0: That was six or more. In 2024 there were two. In 2023 there were two, but they both happened in the championship series.
1: Mm-hmm.
0: Go all the way back to 2022, you have five of them. One was in the championship series. And in 2021, you had six of those, but three of them were in the championship series. So we still have two games a day, maybe a game tomorrow, maybe
1: usually
0: two
1: when
0: games,
1: you're pitching
0: and a championship series.
1: Kind of towards the end
0: exactly.
1: Of it.
0: So I think we're gonna fly past this after COVID years of in terms of blowout games, I think.
1: What the big standout to me is it really hasn't been like we haven't had a come from behind win in the ninth inning yet.
0: Right.
1: We haven't had a walk off yet.
0: Right.
1: You know, the ninth has been relatively tame. There's only a couple games where, you know, it's even a one run situation. The biggest one being the Oklahoma win over Georgia the other day, mm-hmm. where Daniel Jackson, the best player, one of the best players in the country, comes up to at bat with two guys on and you're down 4-3.
0: Yeah.
1: And they get a relatively
0: did you see
1: harmless
0: his,
1: play.
0: His home run thing? That was
1: no.
0: incredible. It's 12-11-11.
1: Oh, in terms of
0: where he's hit his home runs.
1: I didn't know what his home run was incredible the other day.
0: But the fact that he's hit to all fields equally like that, you just don't people don't distribute power like that. Yeah. You just don't see it.
1: He's one of those guys where it's been relatively quiet for him so far. He's got one hit in this series.
0: Yeah.
1: If he heats up against Oklahoma,
0: right.
1: like he kind of has the ability that he could sort of really make Georgia, you know, a real factor in both of those games if he's just on a heater.
0: What are you wishing for? So by the time you get to this point in all my years of covering the College World Series, this is the point where you get to where, look, I'm just going to wish what's best for me.
1: Yeah, no.
0: Right? Like, because what's best for you? Like no game on Thursday?
1: No, I'd rather there be games on Thursday. I'd rather be the drama of it.
0: You'd be doing is your regular show with your regular partner, and then you're done for the day.
1: Right. I'd have you filled in for Thursday. If you want to accept the mission, and I don't think I'm down for the village shows.
0: Okay.
1: So,
0: all right.
1: You know, for me, I like the drama of it. I would love to have both games go to the elimination tomorrow because I love that tension. I love that feel.
0: Yeah.
1: Selfishly, the two teams that are fighting for their lives are the two teams that I picked to be in the championship series.
0: Right, right.
1: So then there's like, what's better for me? Is it, I look like I'm right? You know, is that it? But
0: remember this, though, too. There's a good chance that we're going to get a freak weather event because Joey stood over there before the show started.
2: That's
0: and
2: true.
0: Just proclaimed there's no way
1: yeah.
0: we got games on Friday because there's no way we're going to have rain. There's no rain. There's no rain. There's no rain. So there's a good chance something crazy is going to happen. Just because
2: Josh Peterson would be proud of me.
0: Yes, he just jinxed it.
1: Way to go, Joey.
0: Yeah.
1: Just getting it nice and jinxed for us.
0: Yeah, don't ever talk about the weather, Joey.
2: No, it started with Jake.
1: We're going to finish up the 6 o'clock hour when we come back here on Happer and Shape.
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0: On Happer and Shaver, Mike Shaver here, Michael Severe in for Connor Happer on a Wednesday. Happer will be down. No, he won't be down on the field. He'll be in the booth as I am, Joey, trying to get...
1: Back to you in the booth.
0: Our reads for this hour. V Creative is not working.
1: They used to put them on this screen, which was so helpful.
0: They used to print them out a lot, too.
1: Yeah, they used to put them right here on the screen.
0: There we go. Come down and see
1: Connor Happ.
0: Us, not is, as it says in the liner. Come down and see us in the Omaha Baseball Village. We'll be live before every game. That includes me. I'll be there at 10 a.m. today. We'll have free stuff at our table while supplies last. The granola bars have been going. People walk by.
1: Those are very good.
0: You know, we're on air, and they're like, hey, can I have one of these?
1: Oh, sure.
0: Go, have it.
1: Take it.
0: And they're like, I'll only take one, but then they grab two because they realize, why not? Why not take two?
1: They're delicious.
0: So, you know, as long as they're there, we highly recommend it. Also, be sure to grab coupons for Ted and Wally and Early Bird as well. So all of that there at the Omaha Baseball Village. So, all right, here's what we're going to hit on. I know you're a big World Cup guy. You've been locked in. What's been your favorite game so far, Michael?
1: Well, I know they're called matches, but I have never seen
0: them. Oh, you don't have to pretend like we
1: I have not. No, I know all the lingo. You know, I know they're on the pitch. And I know,
0: yeah,
1: I haven't seen any of it. I don't even know what's happening. I did hear somebody talk about Argentina.
0: Argentina played yesterday.
1: Which I am a huge fan of the country.
0: Lionel Messi scored 3 goals.
2: Hat trick.
0: A hat trick.
1: Hold on. That dude's still playing?
2: Yes,
1: still playing.
2: He is.
1: He's been around for like 50 years.
2: His first World Cup goal was 20 years ago. And
0: he's like 38, I think.
1: Wow, those dudes play to being really old.
2: He still has it.
0: Yeah. So that was in Kansas City. That was like the big game in the Kansas City block of games.
1: Oh, okay.
0: Argentina beat Algeria.
1: Where else are they playing besides? I know Los Angeles. Where else are they playing besides that?
2: Seattle, yep. San Francisco. There's 3 in Mexico. It's Monterrey, Guadalupe.
1: I heard Toronto.
2: Toronto, Vancouver are the Canada sites.
1: Cool.
2: Monterrey, Guadalupe, Mexico City are the Mexico sites.
0: I think it's Guadalajara. Guadalupe, I think.
2: And then Miami.
1: One's the river, the other one's the town.
2: Miami, Atlanta, MetLife, Foxborough.
1: Damn. How many sites are there? Like 16?
0: They're,
2: a lot.
1: Is it like a tournament?
2: Yeah.
1: Okay.
2: I think there's 16. There's 3 in Mexico. There's 2 in Canada. And then the lot in.
1: How many teams are in it?
0: 48.
1: Yeah, that makes sense. There'd be 16 of them. Okay, cool. Awesome.
0: So,
1: I have no idea.
0: Yesterday, France took down Senegal 3-1.
2: Mbappe scored 2 goals in that game. He had an incredible long range goal. I think near the end of the game, it was 2-1 after Senegal was able to score one near the very end. I know. I saw France's manager got really upset there, and then right away, Mbappe just. It stretched the lead by 2 goals.
0: Probably the best player in the world. Does that seem fair, Joey?
2: No, Messi is.
1: The first time.
0: You think even now?
2: I think Messi is the best player.
0: His age, you think he's better than...
2: Well, Mbappe is better right now, but Messi is the GOAT.
0: But that doesn't mean that you're the best player currently going.
1: Like, for example, some people would say LeBron's the GOAT. He's obviously not the best player in the Major League. I remember covering... or going to Mbappe's first World Cup, whatever year that was.
2: 2018 in Russia.
1: For his first World Cup, I remember watching him and saying, there's a black guy playing! That's all I said.
0: For France.
1: And he's very fast, and he's got an awesome name.
0: He does have an
1: awesome name. See he scored in the 90+6.
0: Yeah, so that's called stoppage time?
2: Yes.
1: I know what it is. It just looks so stupid. Like, you scored in 90+6. I was like, that's just dumb. I don't know.
0: They think it's dumber to just say the 96th minute because minutes don't exist. It's just stoppage time.
1: Okay.
2: Yeah.
0: I guess.
1: They're counting them, though.
0: They used to not count them.
1: No. The thing I used to hate about soccer the most was they wouldn't even tell you. Back in the day, they didn't tell you how much stoppage time there was.
0: Yeah.
1: You had to guess it. And then they started putting the guessing up there, and then they actually started putting the real time. Because you know what you can do? You can actually stop your little clock while the person's laying there faking an injury, and then just restart it. It's not that hard to do.
0: We're going to hear how much more Michael Severe hates soccer when we return on Happer and Shaver.
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4: From the Plumright Time Saving Traffic Center, no accidents or major slowdowns to report in the early hours of this Wednesday morning. Overall, it's still pretty clear across the metro. The major routes in Idy, Dodge, and the JFK. So look, be moving smoothly so far this morning. So overall, if you're just heading out for your commute, there shouldn't be too many delays out there. I'm Jake Janicek.
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3: Welcome back into Happer and Schaefer here in the 7 o'clock hour. Mike Schaefer running the show today. Michael Sevier in as my co-host today. Connor Happer will be on the call for the games today. There is a bear on.
4: That's awesome. Was that a Bruin?
3: I think it was a, was it the Cow Bear?
4: Oh, okay. It looked more like a younger bear, like a Bruin.
3: I thought it was a, I only caught
4: you're
3: it briefly.
4: Right.
3: I saw you laugh.
5: I thought it was a ham bear for a second.
3: Ooh, they're the
5: thought
3: new
5: it was
3: logo
5: a ham bear.
3: For the ham bears, the Hammond Bears, the no longer Chicago Bears.
4: Oh, you
3: we call them the ham bears.
4: I'm sorry, I didn't. I was like, what are you talking about?
3: It'll catch on throughout America.
4: Yeah, ham get bears. Used I like it. Yeah,
3: Joey and I are mostly disappointed it's not Gary, Indiana, because the Gear Bears were right
4: can't
3: there.
4: Can't be in Gary, Indiana.
3: Well,
4: I mean, I look.
3: Attendance would be fun.
4: There's murders in Chicago. Gary takes it to a whole other level when it comes to the per capita rate.
3: Yeah,
4: you don't want to mess around in Gary, Indiana.
3: A lot of famous athletes that have come out of that area.
4: Well, the Jackson 5 came out of there. They're not athletes, but they're famous.
3: Sure. I want to say Kenny Lofton is from the Gary,
4: that.
3: Indiana area.
4: The poor the area.
3: I think Glenn Robinson is
4: big
3: from
4: dog.
3: The Gary area.
4: The poor the area, yeah. In general, the better athletes you have coming out.
5: Yep,
4: they
5: Glenn
4: have no,
5: Robinson.
4: They have one
3: they
4: way
3: have
4: out.
3: To, yeah.
4: They got one way out.
3: They
4: got to
3: find their way out.
4: Either they're going to be rappers or they're going to be most likely athletes or something like that, and they got to... They got to be good.
5: Yeah. Darius Garland from there.
4: Look at all those guys out of those really bad areas of Chicago.
3: Yep.
4: Right? I mean, so many
3: or,
4: guys.
3: You know, Inglewood or any of it down in Los Angeles.
4: Most of them
3: well.
4: Are up to no good, though. From what I've seen.
3: Yes.
4: Yeah.
3: Yes.
4: Yep.
3: Is that what you've seen?
4: I've seen them up to no good many times.
3: Is that... No, that was Philadelphia.
4: What? Inglewood's up to no good.
3: Well, no, but in Will Smith's famous song in Fresh Prince of Bel-Air, the people that were up to no good were in Philadelphia.
4: They were.
3: And that's why he got sent to Bel-Air,
4: but after,
3: where no athletes are coming out of until that NBC show.
4: After he slapped Chris Rock, I only go with, you know, the dog. And the dog said that Inglewood was up to no good as he was gin and juicing.
3: Poor Will Smith.
4: Poor Will Smith. Can I say he's a cuck?
3: Yeah, I mean, you can.
4: Okay,
3: I
4: is.
3: Think America is thinking that.
4: And for like ever, he was America's greatest actor. As good as Denzel Washington was.
3: I don't know if he was America's greatest.
4: Let
3: he
4: me
3: was
4: say
3: America's
4: this.
3: Favorite.
4: If here,
3: he
4: no
3: was
4: one,
3: the most bankable actor
4: no one
3: in
4: made
3: the
4: more
3: world.
4: Money.
3: Yeah.
4: And so when people are judging usually success yeah. in general, they go with how much money you made. And he had a stretch where he made more money than anybody else. Then he does this. And now you can't even look at him the same. I can't at least. I just, nothing that he did before now I like. King Richard was a great movie. I mean, it's got some problems with it, some of the storytelling, and it's not true. But King Richard's a movie that I enjoyed. I would never watch that again now.
3: Really?
4: No.
3: So you can't, like, would you watch Independence Day?
4: No, I don't watch, I wouldn't watch anything with him in it.
3: Wow.
4: Yeah. I think what he did, okay. The idea that he did that to another black man on national TV. To a comedian.

0: is one of the biggest insults in the world of entertainment you could do.
1: Interesting.
0: First of all, he's a comedian. That's what he does. He tells jokes. And that's why he was there.
1: Sure.
0: Secondly, it's another black man. And there's enough people already trying to destroy the black man. We don't need somebody from your own group doing that thing. When he, I can't explain how mad that makes me at what he did.
1: I'm sitting over here relatively surprised because for me, it was just like a giant shrug and I move on.
0: Oh, my. It was. I remember when it happened. I thought to my first of all, and then they let him go back up there and accept the award. That was even more insulting. They let him go back up there and accept. They should have put him out of the building after he did that. And he should have been arrested for misdemeanor assault or at least cited. It's ridiculous. Still makes me mad. No, I don't watch anything when he's in it.
1: I did not know that was that big of a thing.
0: He is done for me.
1: I can understand your reasons.
0: Yeah. Absolutely. He would not be in any of the movies that we have based off of Nebraska sports.
1: No Will Smith.
0: No Will Smith. He plays no characters.
1: That's a good segue. So you asked me, just based off of the Nebraska basketball movie that they premiered at the Rococo.
0: Yes.
1: You know, anyone that I know that went loved it, which anyone I know that went was going to love
0: it.
1: Like, it's one of those things where I saw, like, people commenting on it, and I know that when I watch it, I'm going to love it, too. Yeah. So this is not me trying to make fun of that. It's just me pointing out, if you went in with any kind of, you know, I think that this is going to be good, chances are you were already...
0: Isn't it just taking all of the...
1: The cinematic recaps and making it a thing of the best season of Nebraska basketball history?
0: Right, how do you finish it, though? How do you finish the movie? Do you just stop it?
1: My hope is you just finish it after the Tyler Tanner shot.
0: Yes.
1: You don't see a single scene from Houston.
0: Right, exactly.
1: Or you finish it after the Tyler Tanner shot, and then you cut to what I actually think was one of the coolest things of the season, when Fred Hoiberg is sitting in the locker room.
0: Oh, yeah.
1: And he rips off all of that stuff about what the season meant
0: to
1: him.
0: That was incredible.
1: And the seniors and all of those different guys, and there's no notes in front of them. Yep. And it's like, I assume all off of the cuff, and none of it was rehearsed, and... What I love about this stuff, Michael, and what I think you appreciate when you see this, is when so much of what we see is rehearsed or, you know, it's not raw, it's not generally real, it's not genuine in some ways. And so when you get moments like Fred Hoiberg and Nate Lenzer absolutely dressing down the team at halftime in Minnesota...
0: Mm-hmm.
1: And as I said, it was bad cop and batter cop because they were just ripping into these guys. You don't get that access a lot in sports.
0: Mm-hmm.
1: We don't get access like this in the media in the same way that you used to. Mm-hmm. I mean, I remember growing up and you'd read books about, you know, people who are embedded with teams and all the different ways that you would get to know. Like, there's this barrier. And so, like, something like this, which is still not... completely, like, there's stuff you're never going to see because it's just judged that you don't get to see it. So you're already limited as it is. But some of what made those so good is that you're given this sort of invitation in to see what it's like in the locker room after the most crushing loss imaginable or in a really rough, you know, first half at a place where you have this win streak going on. And I think that was the last win of the win streak because I think right after that is when they played Michigan and everything else. So I'm excited to see it because I know there's going to be more moments like that in there.
0: That makes sense to end it that way. That's perfect.
2: Are you going to go see it with Jake Sorensen? And is it going to be a soap opera?
1: I was talking with Sevier's best friend, Michael Sevier.
0: Jack
1: is your
0: Mitchell?
1: Best friend yourself? Sevier's best friend, Jack Mitchell.
0: Me and Jack, tight.
1: About doing a, because he missed it because he was celebrating his 25 years?
0: Yeah, he was off in the middle of nowhere.
1: Sedona.
0: Yeah.
1: He was out in Sedona. And so... I was joking with him. He needs to show it. He does his showings on his garage. In his
2: he does.
0: Okay.
1: And I would come over there and we could watch it on his garage.
0: Yeah. We would be the one.
1: You'd have his basketball hoop out there on the driveway. We could sit around shooting
0: while watching it. Yeah.
1: That'd be great. So you said to me, like, hey, what other moments in Nebraska history could be movies?
0: Yeah. Seasons or moments?
1: And I kind of compiled a list.
0: Yeah.
1: I think, why did I have the wrong year. I have 24-25 on there instead of 25-26.
0: Oh, okay.
1: Anyways.
0: It's all right.
1: I have the 1997 Nebraska football season. You know, you get the Tom Osborne finish. You could have it hits differently now, but you have the Scott Frost.
0: Yeah.
1: Just to share.
0: It's the least interesting of the three championships.
1: Well, I would argue the most interesting season is 96.
0: 96. Right. So if you read your earlier, you mentioned Henry Cordes.
1: Yeah.
0: If you read his book, which I've read a couple times, three going into four, 93 going into 94 is incredible, that whole conversation. Sure. What happened in 96 is incredible, especially the stuff about the way that they had to adjust to Jason Peter and those guys having just been horrible to Scott Frost, mm-hmm. and then him having to take over and, of course, to shut out Arizona State and go from there. But 97 was the one part I was like, this. 94 had a guy, think about this in 2026, had a guy so severely injured at halftime, he had to go to an ambulance and have his lung reinflated, and then they put him back in the game. Think about that nowadays with everything that happens and the way we protect athletes, that they did that. So all that happened. 95, right at the beginning, boom. You know, Michigan State, and you got Lawrence Phillips. 97 was just like, you had the flea kicker, and you had it just didn't feel. Out of all of them, it doesn't feel as exciting.
1: The way I would do it, though, is that you're going through the 97 season, mm-hmm. and this thing is a Tom Osborne vehicle, and so you're doing flashbacks to different moments of his career as you're going weaving in and out of the season.
0: Right.
1: Where there wasn't, you know, you get to the Missouri game, which is sort of the critical mass of everything there. But you're jumping in as an offensive coordinator for those championship teams, and then you're coming back in the 70s, and you get, you know, you sort of create this montage of the win against Oklahoma, followed by then the loss in the bowl game
0: Missouri
1: to Oklahoma. You come back in, you know, like right before you show the 2-point conversion attempt against Miami or what have you. You come back when it seems like, or even before that, when maybe you have a scene where he's flirting with Colorado, which is the big rumor. I don't even know if it's a rumor.
0: Well, you go on the plane. Go into the Blue Bonnet Bowl when he's told by one of the boosters that he has to win this game.
1: Yeah.
0: He's told they're heading to Houston.
1: Yeah.
0: You got to win
1: this
0: game.
1: You're weaving that in throughout the 97 season.
0: Yeah.
1: And then, of course, it ends with that last national championship and just a share and everything else.
0: There should have been a movie made about the 93 to 97. Sure. It should have been a real full 10 episode, 30 for 30. Most of it was recorded already. It was ready to go. It got pulled. For whatever reason, mainly because of what happened with Lawrence Phillips and Showtime special they did on Lawrence and then the suicide and all that. That should have already been made.
1: Yeah. You and I agree, though. The season that I am always most fascinated by is 96.
0: By far.
1: You know, when people are like, I want to know more about 94 or 95 or 97. And it's like, no, just give me 96.
0: Yeah. Yep.
1: Give me 96. Let me know, let me live in what happened that year and the one year where it felt like things kind of went off the rails in a significant way
0: Even with that said, if they're healthy in the Texas game, they probably play for the national championship.
1: Yeah. Well, I think if
0: that's it,
1: you know, like there was
0: all kinds of things.
1: I was always
0: happened.
1: Told if Terrell Farley was available, they're playing.
0: So many things happened, but the flu essentially, everybody says, took about. And then obviously you still needed a hell of a fourth down call, you know, in order to beat them. So I don't. That 96, I agree with you, but the whole idea of just that run.
1: Starting in 93.
0: You call it, what do you call it, 60 and 3 or whatever it's called? What is it, 60? 60 and 3, right?
1: I think that's right.
0: So you call it that, and that's the movie you have.
1: All right, that would work. What else? What other ones do you have for me?
0: So I have the 20 to 2000 Nebraska volleyball first title with Coach Cook, because you can start that off with the ending of that 99 season where Terry Pettit's stepping down.
1: Mm-hmm.
0: Oh my God, we're bringing this guy in from Wisconsin. What are we doing? And then go through that whole year. And it's kind of a surprise championship.
1: Yep.
0: That would be kind of interesting to me. I'd like to see.
1: So I had a tough time with volleyball because I feel like in all of the recent years, the last three, mm-hmm. whether I think that's 2006, 15, and 17, mm-hmm. they were all sort of like before it was supposed to happen, which is what fascinates me about Nebraska volleyball. I feel like so often when they are the favorite, when it's like, of course they're going to win the national championship.
0: Yeah.
1: They don't actually do it.
0: Right, sure.
1: They win it in years, and I don't know if there's something with John Cook where it's like he can get those sort of performances out of the players before they've reached the peak of what they're able to do,
0: mm-hmm.
1: or what it is, but you look at that, and it's kind of wild.
0: Yeah.
1: Like, you win in 2006, you win in 2015, and you win in 2017, but you're not winning, you know, in the last couple years of his run where you're absolutely loaded, some of those Lexi Sun teams where you're loaded. Certainly 2008, which is as good of a team as you could assemble with Larson and Pavin and, right. you know, you have Tara Mueller, you have all of these different players. So it's always just fascinating to me when you think about it, like the program, even as you pull those up, like Nebraska's not the one seed in that tournament.
0: Mm-hmm.
1: They're one of the ones, or, you know, in some cases, like they're coming out of the Kentucky regional or the Lexington regional right. to win the national title.
0: I like the 2001 because of the storyline of changing coaches. Did you ever watch the 30 for 30, Four Falls of Buffalo?
1: No, I've wanted to. I haven't gotten to it.
0: I watched it a couple.
1: There's like a whole bunch of 30 for 30s that they kept making more of them, and I ran out of, you know, I wasn't focused in on watching them.
0: I just
1: watched one of them I need to watch.
0: 2 weeks ago.
1: You were telling me about this, yeah.
0: All right, so I'm doing one on Nebraska's pain.
1: Okay.
0: This is Texas 96, 02, 06, and 09.
1: Okay.
0: This is the Four Falls of Nebraska football versus Texas.
1: Nice.
0: Just misery. Chance to play a national championship.
1: Would you call it Skurs Down instead of Horns Down?
0: I like Skurs Down. That's pretty good. I've called it Nebraska's Pain.
1: Okay. That
0: okay.
1: works.
0: I have one called Super Sue.
1: Super Sue.
0: But the key to Super Sue is you get the alternate Once Upon a Time in Hollywood ending. Because you know they end that.
1: Where he blocks the kick and then wins the Heisman.
0: Wins the Heisman.
1: Yeah.
0: Exactly. He wins the Heisman. That's your alternate ending. It is Once Upon a Time in Hollywood. Actually, it doesn't block it.
1: In the alternate Sue movie, is there no evasive maneuver to avoid the animal after the Baylor game?
0: I don't include whatever happened on that street.
1: If we're honest, is the real MVP.
0: Whatever happened on that street. In mine, in the alternate ending, he sacks Colt McCoy before he gets to the sideline.
1: Oh, I like that.
0: And that's how the game ends,
1: like
0: and
1: that.
0: He moves on,
1: that's
0: he wins the Heisman. I think an incredible, like, I don't know, 96-minute movie would be a really deep dive into the Alex Henry kick.
1: 96 minutes?
0: Yeah. I mean, we're talking everything about, you go, Alex's background, he's a soccer player at Burke, he's doing all of these things, he's always, for whatever reason, dating hot women. Give him a hard time about that. Every time I ever saw him, I'm like, wow, another one. Kickers always get the chicks. Anyway, so all of that's in there, and then it leads up to the argument they're having or the conversation they're having on the sideline. Can you kick it? Do you think he can kick it? Your tournament, can he kick this? I think he can kick this. And you go through the whole process, and the kick happens, and you have the greatest, one of the greatest moments for me in broadcast history is during the radio call when you hear in the background, get there. I love the get there because it's a moment of silence, get there, and then the crowd. It's incredible. So I have that. How about the 1995-96 NIT champs, Nebraska basketball?
1: Okay, I don't know if
0: everybody's still alive. You bring them back.
1: I don't know that it's a movie.
0: Well, yeah. Again, you're making a movie about a team who lost to Iowa to end a season, which was horrible.
1: Yeah.
0: This is one where you end the season with a win.
1: History, yeah.
0: Yeah, it's great. They didn't win a title. NIT does. 2000.
1: Okay, well, why not do a crown one then?
0: I'd like it.
1: A double feature. You get the NIT and the crown.
0: A couple of these would be horror films.
1: And then they play each other at the end as your credit.
2: A hypothetical game.
0: Hypothetical,
2: between
0: but one. Games. So you have the horror film, okay?
1: Okay.
0: 2007 Nebraska football. This movie, first of all.
1: You want to talk about something that I also, like, I just want more of?
0: Just more and more of it. Listen, so. I was in deep with
1: 20
0: this
1: years
0: one.
1: Next year.
0: Yes. I was in deep with this one. Right.
1: Yeah. Okay.
0: I mean, we were doing extra shows, and there was great stuff happening. There was threats to people's lives. It was good stuff.
2: Oh my.
0: 2007 as a horror film. 1990. We're gonna do one that's called Dominant Football.
1: Got it.
0: And it's 1971, Nebraska football. Do you realize? Now you know the OU game, right? 35-31. Besides that, they outscored their opponents 472-73. They outscored their opponents by almost 400 points. You take out the OU game.
1: I honestly didn't know that. What is 95? What is the differential there?
0: It wasn't as much as that one, but it wasn't as much.
1: Okay.
0: Yeah, it's close, though, and you have an extra game.
1: The thing that always stood out to me about 95 is the closest the single game was like 35-21 with Washington.
0: Yeah, Washington State, yeah.
1: Everything else was,
0: it was
1: beyond 14.
0: 21 or 14? It was 14.
1: 14.
0: Yeah, 14.
1: I think it was 14.
0: Yeah, it's 14. You're right. How about 2001, Nebraska baseball makes the run to Omaha?
1: Yeah, so I couldn't remember it was 2001 when I threw this together, and I didn't bother to look it up. But yeah, I would definitely, anything that involves the baseball run to Omaha,
0: mm-hmm.
1: especially when you start with like how close they were the year before, falling in the Super Regional, and then you kind of get the build and finally the breakthrough. But of course, they don't have the win until 2005.
0: Yeah. I have a comedy.
1: Okay.
0: Okay, this is
1: It's called, is it the bowling movie?
0: No, it's called Doc Sadler, Nebraska Ball. It's like a punt.
1: Oh, my God.
0: It's like a punt.
1: A nice guy, a horrible time in Nebraska.
0: It's like a punt. I'll never forget when I called my uncle, longtime basketball coach, and I said, hey, Nebraska hired Doc Sadler. What do you think? He goes,
1: yeah.
0: I was like, you don't know who he is? He's like,
1: He didn't immediately go, oh, baseline to baseline?
0: No, he didn't. He's like, it's like a punt. How about three decades of dominance, Nebraska bowling?
1: Okay.
0: 91 to 2021.
1: Oh, man. You were not here at the time of which those videos would come out of decades of dominance and eight straight. And
0: I own them.
1: And
0: I own them.
1: You own them?
0: Yeah. I own them. Yeah, I would have watched everything.
1: As a kid, like in the summer when the weather was bad or whatever, my brother and I would sit in there and we would just watch eight straight in the Big Eight.
0: Did they do one on the bowling team?
1: Decade of dominance.
0: They do a decade of dominance on the bowling team?
1: I would
0: They
1: watch.
0: Should have.
1: Yeah, they should have.
0: Yeah.
1: Indeed.
0: And my last one is, and this is a personal one for me, another one that I lived through.
1: Mm-hmm.
0: We're going to call it Callahan's Collective, 2005 recruiting class. There's so many incredible stories in that group of players. Justin Tomlin alone.
1: Yeah. I wish there was, have you ever heard of this book for Bruce Feldman called Meat Market?
0: Oh, of course, yeah.
1: That's about Ed Orgeron at Ole Miss.
0: Ole Miss, yeah.
1: One of the amazing things of that book, and you know the Joe McKnight story.
0: Yeah, oh, yeah,
1: and
0: very
1: everything
0: well.
1: Else,
0: yeah.
1: Is how in depth it would get with the lives of these recruits and like how meaningful it was for Ole Miss to land these guys. And then you get to the end of it and you go through all these names and you realize like almost any other recruiting class, so much effort is put in and then the output just never actually matches.
0: The ROI did not match.
1: And so then like these programs, you know, the lifeblood of it is recruiting and they put so much effort year in and year out on it. And then you're just at the mercy of how the football and the development and everything sort of plays out. And obviously you're a part of it as a coach and all of it. But, you know, if you did that with 2005 as a retrospective of like, this is who they were after, this is how it turned out. Like,
0: right.
1: It would sort of be the opposite of Meat Market because it was so loaded.
0: Yeah.
1: And there were so many amazing players.
0: Absolutely loaded. And you even had, I think I'm correct about this, right? You had, Bowman was... He's in that class. He's a five-star junior college guy.
1: From New Mexico military.
0: So you had this stretch of just really great. Then you had a couple of them that people were really excited about that never did anything. But you got a bunch of guys.
1: Like Andre Jones?
0: Andre, well, he did do one thing.
1: He did do one thing. I shouldn't say didn't do anything. It's just one of those where the expectation was that he was going to be like Zach Bowman, and he was not.
0: What he did was say something,
1: give himself
0: to make USC extra mad so they would target him with their premier wide receivers. And they went after him. I'll never forget that touchdown in the right end zone where they literally looked over and went, oh, Andre Jones is on him. Okay. And they just ran a little in-cut sluggo touchdown. And they're like, Andre Jones, who said they weren't that good? Okay.
1: He would walk around campus with custom-made sweatbands and armbands that said Guns Blazing on it.
0: Oh,
1: that
0: really?
1: Was a nickname that he gave himself.
0: All right. Yeah. That was him. You had 1997 Nebraska football, 2000 Nebraska baseball.
1: Which I should have been 2001.
0: What volleyball year do you want to go with?
1: And so we talked through that.
0: And then Jordan Burroughs. I didn't have biopic on him, which we can still do.
1: So Jordan Burroughs always stands out to me because that was, I got to cover his undefeated season. Mm-hmm. Like my first real beat as a reporter for the Daily Nebraskan was covering wrestling. And that wrestling year was just incredible to begin with. They ended up tying for the Big 12 championships in the tournament, in the event that they hosted in Lincoln.
0: Yeah.
1: It was super emotional. Mm. It was the only time Craig Brester ever beat Jake Varner, was in the Coliseum that day, and those two would match up a bunch. But like the main story of that whole year is this undefeated streak of Jordan Burroughs where it's like, this guy that Mark Manning believed in that wasn't a dominant high school wrestler in the way that, you know, you would sort of expect. And he just believed in the freakish athleticism and it all comes together. And you can tell this story about how Vince Jones comes to Nebraska and that was kind of Mark Manning's guy. And Vince was good, but Vince helps lead to Jordan Burroughs and Jordan Burroughs becomes the guy in Nebraska wrestling history. Yeah. And you can do like, you know, the next year he tears his ACL. And so then he has to train all the way to come back. And what does he do? He goes undefeated and wins another national championship.
0: He, I believe, I think I have this right. We were interviewing him.
1: And then he's obviously wrestling for gold medals and everything.
0: He didn't
1: else.
0: Even want to. He thought wrestling, when he first heard about wrestling, was just WWF at the time.
1: Yep.
0: Right? I remember him saying that. He's like, I didn't even know what wrestling was.
1: Yeah, he thought I have a quote from him way back from 2000, whenever this was, 2008. And it's like, yeah, I thought wrestling was guys hitting each other in chairs with underwear on.
0: Exactly, yeah.
1: It was like he goes from that to being
0: unlucky.
1: Best wrestler without question over a three-year period.
0: He's an unlikely superstar, yeah. One of those guys.
1: Incredible guy. So
0: no, he's a great dude, always a great dude. He's one of those where you reach out to him and he would give you a quote or he would come on. Yeah.
1: Anything he could do for you, he would absolutely do. And then a bowling movie. We need a bowling movie.
0: And I think it'd be funny if it was also a comedy. I went with the three decades of dominance because I think they won, 15? If you count, by the way, you know that Straub also coached the men's team.
1: Mm-hmm.
0: So I think total is like 15 championships that man coached over the course of 30 years through a change of it not even being an NCAA sport to it becoming that. And I think that would be an incredible story. We could do a funny one, though, too. I mean, we could do? Oh, I got it. A rom-com. So the relationship between Bill and his now wife, who played for him and then was on the staff, and then how that relationship developed. It could be a rom-com.
1: Okay.
0: The Straubs.
1: Right. I like that.
0: A rom-com in bowling.
1: I like that. Yeah. Do we need to get anything with the gymnasts?
0: Well, they made the Gymkhana.
1: Okay.
0: You saw Gymkhana?
1: No.
0: What? You got to see Gymkhana.
1: Okay.
0: So here's what one of the things that as my generation, there was something about karate or kung fu that we just had to make everything into one of those movies, right?
1: Okay.
0: There was a stretch in the 80s. I don't know. I mean, it wasn't even because of Karate Kid, because it happened before Karate Kid. But to take Gymkhana, take a guy, make him into this like super spy 007, but he uses his gymnastic skills to be able to do this is... Well, think about it. That's one of the greatest movies of all time. You should see Gymkhana. No, we could do a gymnastic one as well.
1: All right. Let's take a time out here. When we come back, Lincoln Arneal is going to join us. We'll see what volleyball movie he would put together.
0: Good call.
1: As we are going to talk about Nebraska volleyball. We had Jacob Padilla on yesterday, and he was kind of talking about their class, and I was thinking to myself, be a good time to get Lincoln Arneal on, see how things are shaping up for the future of Nebraska volleyball. They already have several commitments in, as well as what the season lies ahead. Big year ahead for the Huskers.
0: I need his help, too.
1: Lincoln Arneal joins us next on Happer and Shape.
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5: Slight chance of a shower early Wednesday morning. Otherwise, expect mostly sunny and windy conditions throughout the day. South winds turn northwesterly by the end of the morning, then gusts 30 to 40 miles per hour throughout the afternoon. Highs in the mid-80s. I'm meteorologist Sean Everson from KETV Newswatch 7.
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7: From the Plumrite Time Saving Traffic Center, overall it's still pretty clear across the metro through this Wednesday morning, but it is starting to pick up in a couple parts of the metro. Delays are starting to pick up on Dodge between 80th and 40th, and also on L Street between 72nd and 42nd. But the other major routes in I-80 and the JFK are still moving smoothly so far this morning. So overall, if you're just heading out for your commute, there shouldn't be too many delays out there. I'm Jake Janicek.
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1: Welcome back in here on Happer and Schaefer. Michael Severe filling in for Connor Happer, who's on the call today. You can hear Connor Happer on Westwood One as long along with John Bishop, Josh Peterson. They'll be on the call here for today's elimination games on the Prairie Flower Casino Zone Hotline. Right now, we have Lincoln Arneal of Husker Max, of Volleyball State, of many things here to talk to us about Nebraska volleyball, which is having a good start to a contact period, immediate commitments for the Huskers. Lincoln, you've been pretty busy. Now, one of the things about you that people maybe don't know, unless they follow you on Twitter and then they see it firsthand, you don't just cover Nebraska volleyball. You're like the volleyball guy from sea to shining sea.
21: Yes, I thank you for that that designation. I'm a context guy, too, and I think that in order to understand what's going on in college volleyball, you can't just follow Nebraska. You got to know where all the big-name recruits are going. You got to know that Texas is cleaning up. You got to know that Pitt's doing quite well. Penn State got a local Nebraska girl heading their way, too. So you can't just think Nebraska's doing well, and then you got to understand the bigger picture, too. So that's what I try to provide with my coverage.
0: Lincoln, where are your parents from?
21: When my parents met in the Navy, my dad's native Nebraska, and my mom's an Air Force brat.
0: Were you named after the city? Like, if they were from Lexington, would you be Lexington Arneal? How did the Lincoln name come about?
21: My mom, the Air Force brat, had picked out the name Lincoln when she was in eighth grade, read a poem about Abraham Lincoln, and then not knowing she was going to marry a farmer from Nebraska. So it's by coincidence, and I live in Lincoln because of my ego now.
0: That is awesome. I picked out my son's name in eighth grade, Miles. Dang. I came up with that name in eighth grade as well. Yeah, my wife let me name him that. So that's an awesome story. I was always wondering, because like if you live someplace else, would you change your name to that other place? Would be kind of interesting, but no.
21: No, I've lived in Austin, Texas. I lived in Omaha for a short while. It's a lot less confusing if I just live in Lincoln. I'm Lincoln from Lincoln. It's a lot easier to remember that one.
0: Austin Arneal would have been good.
1: Did you feel compelled to early, learn and recite the Gettysburg Address or
0: it's very
1: anything
0: short, actually.
1: Of these, anything like that? Did you feel compelled to become a Lincoln historian? Not the city, but of course the president?
21: Yes, and Abraham Lincoln. Yes, I moved in the last couple of weeks, and I fully realized how much Abraham Lincoln paraphernalia that I own now. Nice. That I had to move it from one house to another. I very early on, I have pictures of me when I was a young kid with a guy who was dressed up as Lincoln outside the Nebraska State Capitol. I've always had an interest in the Civil War. So that, for me, that comes with the territory of being a Lincoln scholar and learning about him. Being his namesake.
0: Let me give you just a random thing about Lincoln. So before he grew the beard, there was a guy who did a whole bunch of lithographs of Lincoln thinking he's going to mm-hmm. become president. And he's like, this is going to be awesome. I'll sell these. And then he becomes president. He had grown the beard out by that point, so he couldn't sell the lithographs. So instead, he took the lithographs and made board games out of them. And that guy was Milton Bradley. Just a random story.
21: Nice.
1: Yeah. Not the Cleveland Indians baseball player, Milton Bradley?
0: No, not that Milton Bradley, the guy who invented the games. So now you know the rest of the story.
1: Okay.
0: Yes.
21: Thank you.
0: You're welcome.
21: Thank you.
1: All right, Lincoln, let's dive into volleyball here. It was a big day for Nebraska. What was it Sunday into Monday?
0: Monday.
1: So what all occurs here? I mean, obviously there's limits in terms of contact, and I think, some of these immediate commitments were things that were known that it was going to happen, but what all went down for Nebraska during the start of this contact period?
21: Well, it's June 15th is the first day they can have recruiting conversations too, but it's not the first day of the recruiting cycle too. I mean, a lot of these girls attend summer camps going into seventh graders or eighth graders. So they get to know a feel for the program. They get to see how coaches work within the camp setting. So there's a lot of getting to know you process before June 15th happens. So June 15th happens. That's when scholarships can officially be offered. So there's a lot of calls that happen and set up. So a lot of these girls kind of know where they want to go to. And I think you look at the two players that Nebraska got too. I mean, they have a lot of connections to the state. Obviously, Shayla Rottenberg is a daughter of a former Husker, lives in Milford, just 20 minutes, half hour away from the Devaney Center. And I think that people thought that was kind of a given, but I talked to her yesterday and she camped at Texas. I mean, less than 2 weeks ago, went to Louisville for the second year. So she really kind of wanted to entertain, see what was out there, make sure that she was not just going to Nebraska by default. So she looked into other schools, but realized that one of the best programs was just a half hour drive away. So that really kind of set her up for success too. And then you look at Jocelyn Samuels, who is a setter from Harrisburg, which is right outside of Sioux Falls. And her dad's from Polk Hordeville. So her grandparents still live in Polk. So she has some Nebraska ties. Grew up watching Bergen Riley. Her older sister played on the same club team as Bergen Riley. She goes to that same club team and really kind of found a role model of someone from South Dakota who may seem like a smaller population, but produces big volleyball talent and saw that pathway that you can be a successful player. She has a lot of connections to the state, grew up a Husker fan. And it really, I think those are the two people that had a lot of connections, and they went through the process and realized after talking to the coaching staff that Nebraska was the right choice for them. And on top of all that, they both happened to be top five national recruits. So I think that attracted Nebraska to them, and they had natural built-in ties as well.
0: Lincoln, with the Jet Award, where I work, we give away the Jordan Larson Award And so far, we've only had seniors. And I remember last year someone told me, they're like, you know what? Shayla's going to be somebody that's going to win it pretty soon. When you look at her and her talent, is she the best volleyball player in the state? Would you venture to say maybe she's the best athlete in the state, female athlete in the state?
21: I think definitely she's the best volleyball player, too. Yeah. But I mean, when you throw in all the other sports, I mean, she's averaging a double-double in basketball. I mean,
0: right.
21: 6'4", averages 4 blocks per game, and then also qualified for the state track meet in the 4x400. So she's just a natural athlete as well, too, not just one of players who can stand at the net and swing at the ball. So I would put her up against anything, not only just for what she can do, but she's a multi-sport athlete and very good at all that. I mean, I think one recruiting service had her as the number 6 basketball recruit in the state.
0: Wow.
21: As well, too. So she's in the state, I should say, not in the nation, but in the state.
0: Sure.
21: And so I think if she really wanted to pursue basketball, she could go that route. But I think her ceiling is way higher on the volleyball court.
1: So I am kind of curious, has there been any shift that you have noticed in terms of how Danny Busboom Kelly has approached recruiting versus John Cook? Or is Nebraska such an institution that, like, there's really no difference? I mean, you talk about the two that Nebraska picks up in terms of commitments as top 5 players, like, everybody wants those individuals. So there's no real change in how Nebraska recruits. They're still getting the best players. Like, have you seen any shift in what she's looking for or anything?
21: I don't think so. I mean, because, I mean, even behind behind Danny Busboom Kelly and John Cook, you still have the recruiting engine that is Jalen Reyes. And I think that he's a real driving factor. I think that maybe the biggest difference between the two is really the scholarship limit, too. I mean, that's more of a timing thing, whereas, mm-hmm. I mean, John Cook was limited to 12 scholarships, where now Nebraska can go up to 18 under Danny Busboom Kelly. So it was more of a coincidence of timing. Mm. So I think that's made a bigger difference, too, whereas Nebraska is a lot more aggressive in stockpiling talent, where they can get, like last year, they had a class of 5 people, and you can add 2 more, another setter, so you have 3 setters in a couple of years on the roster, where Nebraska is just stockpiling talent a lot more and more aggressive going after that high-end talent, knowing that they can take it because of the roster limit. So I think that, I mean, having Jalen being the engine behind it is kind of the common thread, and Danny knows Jalen quite well from their years on the recruiting trail when she was at Louisville, and is comfortable with the way they're often probably going after the same recruits a lot of the times, too. And so I don't think there's a lot of different philosophy because Jalen, but I think the biggest difference is just they can be more aggressive now going after high-end talent because of the scholarship limitations being lifted.
0: Lincoln, I was thinking about this when I was putting together some recruiting questions for Schaefer, and I was, from the level of volleyball, what's the order in terms of value position-wise when you're recruiting out there?
1: Great
0: is the outside hitter always number one? We have a middle blocker with
1: Schaefer. Or is it the
0: Schaefer?
1: Setter, because nothing
0: setter
1: operates without a good setter?
0: Is it my favorite position, the libero? I love saying it. What's the order in terms of value of position recruiting-wise?
21: I mean, it's more of a kind of what you're looking at each class, too, because there is, I mean, there's only 7 players that can play at any one time. I think, I mean, you used to see a lot of programs would recruit a setter every other year, so it's more of a timing thing where you need to get an elite setter every other year. And I mean, there's sometimes some great setters from the state of Nebraska that went to high school here too that had to go elsewhere because their timing didn't match up to what Nebraska was looking for. But I think, I mean, then I think outside hitter is something important that you need to get every single year, just because of that. That's a position you need depth in, and you sometimes they don't translate always well from preps to college a little bit. There is a little bit of a jump as far as skills and level of play. So I think that I would put setter as number one. You need to have a good setter because, again, that's the person that's running the offense. That's the person that's dictating what your team is doing on the court, and often your captain a lot of times as well, too. And I think I would put outside hitter number two because, again, that's something you need every single year. Just to build up the depth and have those options as you're building a program. So, and then after that, I mean, you need a good libero, but you can get one every year. I know Nebraska got 2 last year, which kind of put that lower on the priority, and I don't think they're going to take a little this year just because they took 2 last year. And then you middles and opposites, you kind of get it as they come along and plug those in. But so if I had to order, I'd go setter, outside hitter, middle blocker opposite, and then libero, unfortunately, at the bottom. But they're very important as well, too.
0: Yeah.
1: All right, Lincoln, we appreciate it. As always, we are going to find a way to get you on the show more sometime around August as volleyball season begins. And we'll be picking your brain almost weekly, whether you want it or not. We're just going to start calling and force you to answer and come on and do radio with us here on Happer and Schaefer.
21: As long as you're not picking my brain while I'm still sleeping, I'm glad to join and glad to talk volleyball.
1: All right, Lincoln, thanks, Lincoln. Appreciate it. Have a good one.
21: Thanks, guys. Have a good one.
1: Lincoln R. Neal of Husker Max Volleyball.
0: Reminds me of Tony Boone.
1: Tony Boone.
0: So Tony, obviously.
1: That's a hell of a compliment.
0: Tony, you know, obviously covered Bud,
1: mm-hmm.
0: but he was covering the sport overall because he had to
1: That's what I mean. Like,
0: and that's what Lincoln basically is,
1: No, Lincoln's tremendous. Check out his work at Husker Max or check out the Volleyball State podcast.
0: Volleyball State!
1: Get more Lincoln Arneal. All right, more of Happer and Schaefer when we return here on Happer and Schaefer.
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8: 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Many of us are. Then we need to remember safety first at all times when we're in the field. We need to be doubly sure of our targets and our backgrounds before we fire our shots. And never, ever wear the colors of the wild turkey gobbler. 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I'm Greg Wagner.

0: Welcome back here on Happer and Schaefer. It is time for a Cup of Joe headlines. Joey, what do we got happening in the world today?
1: All right, Schaefer, this first headline's just for you.
0: I see that.
1: Pickle is the pumpkin spice of summer.
0: Yep.
2: I love pickles.
0: Utilize my TikTok take in the story? Do you know?
1: No, I don't think CNN did.
0: Well, they should have.
2: I love pickles. You don't like pickles. It's one of the few things I think we really are opposite.
1: Pickles
2: on.
1: Are the best.
2: I love pickles. All kinds of pickles. Hot pickles, except for sweet pickles.
0: You guys can have your pickles.
2: Love me pickles.
0: I'm good.
2: All right, you can eat a spicy chicken sandwich without pickles on it.
0: Well, I don't get the spicy chicken sandwich. I just get the chicken sandwich.
2: You don't get the spicy chicken sandwich?
1: He gets the plain chicken sandwich. He doesn't like the lettuce or the pickles or the coleslaw.
0: Pretty much, yeah.
2: Okay.
1: Ridiculous. I'm disappointed. Anyway, headline two.
0: Your face about the nuts.
1: Meet Merlin the Duck, Mexico City street-side regular-turned-World Cup mascot. Sorry to interrupt you.
0: No, you're good. You're doing
2: your job. It's your read.
0: I'm the one losing it over
2: there. Yeah, you're fine. I would pick the second one because I don't want to get any arguments about pickles, and I love ducks.
0: Okay. All right, we're going with the second one. Look, if you want to argue about pickles, that's fine.
2: It doesn't, I don't
0: really not much of an argument.
2: Well, you know, I like pickled everything.
0: I don't like them.
2: Pickled onions. I even eat pickled carrots. I don't eat carrots in real life, but I like pickled carrots.
0: Would you drink spicy pickle vodka? No,
2: I wouldn't drink vodka, but I would drink pickle juice. I drink pickle juice.
0: Yeah, people love drinking.
2: I drink so much of that on the march.
0: Well, it's good for cramping
2: and stuff.
0: Yeah, absolutely.
2: Hydration.
0: You'd see people.
1: See, it has its use. Schaefer,
0: the first
1: give it a chance
0: football game in Lincoln at Seacrest every year. I swear, it's just the cramp session for every player, and then like they'll come out there with their pickle juice.
2: They sell the frozen pickle juices at a lot of places you can get.
0: No, it has value. I'm not trying to argue that it doesn't. All right, Julian Quiñones and Raul Jimenez may have scored goals, but a duck stole the show as Mexico celebrated its World Cup opening victory over South Africa on Thursday. Merlin, a 2-year-old duck dressed in the national team colors, became an unlikely internet sensation and tournament's first unofficial mascot.
2: Hmm.
0: Images of Merlin parading through Mexico City wearing a Mexican national team jersey and socks as thousands of fans celebrated quickly went viral, racking up millions of views across social media. Overnight, and as if by magic of the famous wizard who inspired his name, Merlin had captivated the internet. You know, I mean, a duck wearing a soccer jersey.
1: It was hilarious watching the video of it
0: scurrying around. Likely to get people on board. We want to see Merlin in the stadium, one user wrote. This duck is already a national treasure, said another. The best thing about the World Cup so far. That might have been Severe who actually said
2: I
0: that.
2: Said that, yeah.
0: Yeah. In Mexico City, however, Merlin was already something of a local celebrity. A familiar sight at fairs and events in the historic city center, the duck regularly accompanies his owner, Carla Gomez, who sells water and soft drinks from a little cart each weekend. Along the way, the animal attracts plenty of delighted squeals, affectionate greetings, an eager request from passerbys for a photo together. We don't like to leave him home alone. We don't like to leave him alone at home.
2: Mm.
0: We like him to be with us. He's our baby, Gomez said. He's the baby, the sole heir to all my possessions, and now an idol. Rain or shine, Merlin follows Gomez and her young son, Christian, through some of the capital's best-known landmarks, including the Alameda Central, the Palace of Fine Arts, and the Zocalo Square. The duck shares a particularly close bond with Christian, for whom he was originally a gift, becoming what Gomez describes as the boy's inseparable companion. Merlin had already become famous for selling bottled water, Gomez said, recalling her surprise at the pet's sudden rise to fame. He is always with us. We never imagined he'd become a sensation, she added. We weren't expecting it.
2: Do you know Merlin Klaus?
0: I don't know Merlin
2: Klaus. Merlin used to work Channel 6, and whenever I would see him, I would yell, "The magician!" At him all the time.
0: Merlin, I feel like with the name Merlin, you're going to get that.
2: You're going
0: to
2: get
0: no
2: that.
0: Way to get around the
2: so hopefully it never goes away.
1: So basically on Monday, so to finish up the article, they met with FIFA representatives to shoot photos and are now doing commercials as well.
2: With Merlin?
1: Yes, with the duck.
2: Now, there could be some controversy because Geico, you know.
1: That is true.
0: I already like the duck more than the gecko, personally.
1: Because the duck doesn't talk.
0: I'm taking the duck over the gecko.
2: Because the duck doesn't talk. Okay.
1: Are you talking about Aflac?
2: Aflac. Sorry. Yes.
0: Yeah.
1: Got a little confused there.
0: I was wondering what you were.
2: I got confused. Sorry.
0: No, that's all right. Yeah. You were thinking about Nick Saban and Deion Sanders.
2: I was. Yes. Yes,
1: he was.
0: Maybe we can get Merlin with those guys. All right. We are going to enter the 8 o'clock hour next here on Happer and Shaver Hit on a Little Recruiting. We'll have Sam McEwen and more on the show next on 1620 The Zone.
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4: From the Plumrite Time Saving Traffic Center, overall it's still pretty clear across the metro through this Wednesday morning, but it is starting to pick up in a couple parts of the metro. Delays are starting to pick up on Dodge between 80th and 40th, and also on L Street between 72nd and 42nd. But the other major routes in I-80 and the JFK are still moving smoothly so far this morning. So overall, if you're just heading out for your commute, there shouldn't be too many delays out there. I'm Jake Janicek.
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0: during the break, I'm informed Michael Sevier of a few things, and then we started talking about the list of words that he has muted on social media,
1: yeah.
0: And then he proceeded to read the list. I'm just letting the listeners know.
1: I love this idea.
0: It was an incredible two minutes, Joey, would you say?
1: Yeah,
2: it's a long list.
1: It was half of this break of him just listing down the names he's muted
0: honestly,
1: on Twitter.
0: Incredible, the things that were being muted on there.
1: As I said,
0: some people
1: idea.
0: Think it's a bad idea to live in a silo. Michael Sevier is trying to create.
1: You know, I think
2: I even have Beyonce spelled incorrectly, just in case.
0: The most insane one to me was the Simone and then Simone Biles.
2: Well, I just want to make sure I got both, yeah.
0: What happened there?
2: I just know the amount of talk on my feed about whether or not she was having mental issues or she was a confidence
0: okay.
2: issue. I was exhausted with it. It was mainly the people who were ripping on her, so I just took it out of my out of my feed.
0: I was going to say, you don't have any issue with
2: her. No, I have no issue with her whatsoever. I'm sure she's fine. Well, like for example,
0: my issue with her is who she was choosing to, or is choosing
2: it was
0: to
2: a
0: date
2: Packers
0: or even
2: thing. She married him, right?
1: Yeah. Now he's on now he's on the Bears.
2: I saw her on the sideline wearing
0: try to blow out knees there,
2: wearing
0: too.
2: his jersey.
1: Yeah,
2: it was like a really cool like dress jersey.
1: Yeah.
2: Yeah, I have Royal Baby on here. Royal Wedding.
0: Yeah, that's a good one.
2: Meghan Markle, Duchess.
0: Good.
2: Sussex,
0: these are all I like.
2: Harry, Duchess up second. I have all that on there. Yeah.
0: No,
2: a lot of Tiger Woods.
0: Another good choice to just eliminate.
2: The Bachelor. Oh, Bill Walton. A lot of Bill Walton. Chloe Kim. Yeah, I hate the Winter Olympics.
1: Well, if this was
0: you love Winter.
1: If this
2: I love the Winter, but I hate Winter. I hate all. They're not even sports. They're just people falling through gravity. I don't have any kind of love for anything involving the Winter Olympics. I don't watch I haven't watched it probably in 20 years.
0: So you no hockey, no.
2: I don't watch
0: nothing.
2: No.
0: Wow.
2: I don't watch any of it. I did watch the last. Did it go into it was overtime, right?
0: Dude, not even like speed skating. You can't even get in.
2: I used to love it as a kid. I love the but I like not this. I like short track.
0: No, yeah.
2: Right, yeah. Big fan.
0: Yeah.
2: Of that. But I no longer
0: watch. Like 20 years ago, you weren't fired up about Apollo Anton Ono or anything?
2: It was interesting. It was certainly interesting.
1: That guy was amazing.
2: My wife's calling me.
0: Amazing. Absolutely amazing.
1: If this
0: you
1: was
0: need to take this?
2: No, I'm good.
1: Okay. If this was Schaefer, he would be muting
2: pumpkin spice?
0: I don't have any problem with pumpkin spice.
1: If this was me.
2: I hate pumpkin spice.
1: If this was me, I would be muting California Pizza Kitchen on my
2: Twitter
1: feed.
2: No, I don't get that.
0: Joey, I don't know that there's enough volume of tweets about California Pizza Kitchen that you should really
1: probably a high volume.
2: You know what?
1: Truly.
2: We're gonna have you actually eat one that's
1: not
2: frozen, and you'll be like, "This is really good pizza." I'll be like, "I know it is."
1: Just send me to a random airport in the U.S.
2: That,
1: I got flight benefits.
0: We will send Joey to St. Louis. We'll do one of those flights where he just flies in,
2: yeah,
0: and then he can jump on the flight back to Omaha. And all he's doing is just going and getting a slice of California pizza.
2: You gotta get a whole. Well, you eat the whole pizza. It's a personal. It's enough for one person to eat. The last one I had was in Panama. We were laying over in Panama, coming back from Costa Rica, and it was during Lent, so I wasn't eating meat. Perfect place to get a margarita pizza, and it's very good.
1: Here's a question: do I have to eat a barbecue chicken pizza?
2: Because a barbecue chicken pizza is really good.
1: Because I am totally out on it.
0: Your pizza.
2: The best barbecue chicken pizza. In my opinion,
1: I'm totally out on it.
2: At Carrabba's. Theirs is, and they do fresh red onion, and they make it in that brick oven.
0: I've never been to Carrabba's.
2: The wood fire oven.
0: Amber talks about it too.
2: It's actually a really good place.
0: Yeah.
2: But their barbecue chicken pizza is the best one I've ever had.
0: Okay,
1: it's not for me.
0: I have to file that away. Joey will not be eating the barbecue chicken.
2: Have you tried it?
1: I tried.

0: I tried it. It doesn't make sense.
1: I'm making sure you tried it.
0: It doesn't make sense.
1: Everything makes sense with pizza now. Everything does.
2: So he doesn't like pizza. I think we just have to live with that.
1: Some people don't like red sauce, right? So they're into the Alfredo. Some people don't like the Alfredo. So you have a barbecue chicken pizza, which doesn't have either one of those sauces.
0: And I like
2: that.
0: How do you feel about
2: a baked potato pizza?
1: I've never had it, but I love baked potatoes.
2: I've done that. I've ordered it at several different places. Sometimes there's actual chunk of potato.
1: So potato, bacon, cheese, sour cream.
2: Okay. Chives, or green onion, or whatever.
1: Everything but the sour cream.
2: Sometimes, you know, like some places to try to add some spice to it, we'll do jalapeno or something.
0: Now, what
2: like
0: makes
2: that.
0: Sense is
2: and then
0: a
2: you
0: taco
2: do like
0: pizza.
2: A drizzle, usually, of the sour cream combined with like a chipotle sauce or whatever.
1: I probably really never seen it before.
0: Now, a pizza that makes sense is taco pizza. I find that delicious.
1: See, there is nothing, in my opinion, more weirdly Midwestern than taco pizza. Because it's funny. Because, you know, it's pretty homogenized in terms of the people that live here. And the fact that they take something as incredible as a taco and decide that they're going to put wet lettuce on a pizza. And worse than that, they put like little pieces of tortilla, right? Or Doritos that then become soggy on a pizza. It makes zero sense. I would give that pizza a zero if I was grading the pizza. My wife loves it. She gets it from Casey's. I just like, what? There's so many great pizzas out there. We're gonna take a wonderful taco and we're gonna make it into a pizza. It makes no sense.
2: I would definitely watch Michael Severe pizza reviews, by the way.
1: I've done
2: many. I mean, I know that's like a really overdone trope, but I would be interested.
1: I've done lots of
2: I know you've got a lot of takes on food. You used to work in the pizza industry.
1: I worked pizza for a long time. Pizza's my opinion, I always tell this to kids who are looking for the best side job you can have is working at a pizza place. There's a lot of different choices. You can be a delivery driver, you can cook, but the community that's built inside of a pizza place, and this is still the case, I've talked to people since, that it's really this community of people who just love pizza and love to drive fast and usually take all their tip money and go to a place and play, I don't know, poker or pool or something like that. It's a great community.
2: So it's funny you say that. The other day in this golf league that I play in over at Stone Creek, the team that we're playing, I'm talking to these guys and, you know, asking them how they all know each other. There's like a group of 6 to 8 guys. I think it was 8, but there was only 4 of them playing in this league that used to work together at a Godfather's here in Omaha in like the 1980s. Mm-hmm. And they just have had that bond and have been friends ever since. And so they do like Husker road trips together.
1: Right.
2: They do this golf league together. So what you're speaking of, I have witnessed firsthand as these guys who have absolutely different lives, like in terms of what their jobs are and everything else now.
1: But still
2: their
1: have
2: singular
1: that.
2: Bond
1: yeah.
2: is that they worked in the back of a pizza or of a Godfather's making pizza in the 1980s. And that's where this friendship just
1: I've run into people before where we've had like hour-long conversations about dough. Like one of the things that Verzel and I first kind of united over was the process of finding the right dough and building the right dough. Are you a hot water? Are you a fast dough? Or are you looking to proof it in the walk-in? Are you a proof it outside the walk-in? Or you're a docker? How much a dough pack you're using? How much sugar in your dough pack? I love great dough, and to get great dough, it's a science.
2: Yeah.
1: And so Verzel and I would talk about it for forever, about just the dough.
2: His level, and obviously, I mean, he owned and operated a pizza joint, but like, if you got him going on that, or sometimes he would do this to me when I would come in there and he'd be like, hey, what's the last pizza place you had? Was it good? He'd want to know like what I had.
1: Yeah,
2: want my thoughts on it. But mostly it was a setup for him to explain to me why he felt like what they had either worked or didn't work or whatever it was.
1: Yeah.
2: And he really, you know, loved going into those sort of deeper pizza conversations. Yeah. And I always felt bad because like, I never worked in the pizza industry. Sure. I don't know how any of this works. I eat it. I either like it or I don't.
1: I still grade
2: pizzas. I couldn't like hold my own in there, you know. And you know him, you get him going on something. Like you're not getting the surface level. He's going
1: he's getting deep.
2: You're getting granular.
1: Yeah.
2: You know, and so like I'm sitting up there at his bar, just rolling the banquet across to me. He's like, let me tell you about this. And he just goes.
1: the funny thing about it is that people who are in the pizza. That is a science for them, like I said. And when people don't do it right, like I am so offended by places like Pizza Hut and Domino's that don't make good pizza and they decide I'm just going to do something crazy. I'm going to put pepperoni in the crust because I don't make good pizza.
2: Right.
1: I'm like, just make good pizza. Don't have to have a gimmick. It's not necessary. Just make good pizza. And it's not hard to do. You know, have fresh tomatoes. Have fresh whatever you're making. Cut your salami or your pepperoni yourself. Have the best mozzarella. If you want to mix it with some Romano, that's fine. But have the best quality ingredients. You're going to have great pizza. Instead of trying to come up with some stupid gimmick.
2: Or you can just put some cheese in the crust and have Dennis Rodman eat it backwards.
1: Exactly.
2: You got a sensation.
1: Exactly. Like, that's a big deal. I mean, come on, man. It's just stupid. Not a fan.
2: Not a fan of it. Here. Yeah. Give me high quality over any of it all the time. All right. Speaking of high quality, you have some recruiting questions.
1: I do.
2: You wanted to fire away. So, I think some of it was to try to determine the value system of how, you know, Nebraska football or just football in general might view recruits. Or
1: here's how I phrased it. How much of these things each are worth in a recruiting profile?
2: Yeah.
1: So, like, I kind of 1 to 5, you know, kind of thing. Mm-hmm. So, the first one was tape before the senior year. When you're evaluating or when a coach is evaluating, how much do you think the tape before the senior year and what's the value of that?
2: You know what's crazy is that so many of these coaches will tell you that if they had their way, like, they wouldn't even really watch.
1: I know. That's why I asked. Bo used to talk about it all the time.
2: Because there's such a big jump for these athletes.
1: Remember how you were from 16 to 17.
2: Yeah, absolutely. Yeah. But you don't get that anymore.
1: Right.
2: Like, you just don't. And so I don't think it matters. Like, you're looking for certain things, right? So it matters, but it doesn't matter as much as if you can physically size them up or you have them out at camp and you can work with them that way.
1: Yeah.
2: Like, there's always so much more value for these coaches to see them in person than just going off of. And even if you're not seeing them like play football, but you're watching them wrestle or you're
1: watching them play basketball
2: mm-hmm. or they're at track.
1: Yep.
2: Or, you know, whatever it is, baseball. Like, it doesn't you know, sometimes you're looking for a specific athletic. Some of it is you just want to see how a kid moves.
1: Yeah.
2: And you want to see how he moves on a real, you know, right in your eyes and not on. Kids have figured out how to speed up some of the film. If you're, you know, like games are getting played with film and all of it. And so the evaluation period, you know, so that the film is what gets in the door. But a lot of it is when they go out there in the month of May, which is way more important than people probably realize, and watch these guys either have practices or go work out or whatever, so they can see how they actually bend their knees. They can see how deep they can go with a squat or what they.
1: So you're saying that's about a 2 then?
2: I would say the film.
1: Out of 5?
2: 2.5. Like, I'll say 3. I'll round it up to a 3 because it's not nothing. You have to start somewhere. But it's less valuable because it's not as much of a finished product or close to a finished product as they want.
1: So less valuable than I have camping / 7
2: on camping 7. Camping is more.
1: That's a 5?
2: Yeah, that's a 5.
1: That's a 5.
2: Because you get to physically see with your own eyes. You in the camp situation, too, and we've seen this with a number of guys when they would allow us over there, like Mick Stoltenberg and Harrison Phillips. Great example.
1: Oh, yeah, sure.
2: I don't know if you were there that day.
1: I was there.
2: But those two guys were basically marched through a series of different drills. And Nebraska wants to offer. I don't know why they only wanted to offer
1: I don't know.
2: One.
1: Harrison.
2: Nobody
1: know.
2: Will ever understand this. I don't think Bo could explain it to you now.
1: Right.
2: Because Harrison Phillips is exactly the kind of player that he loves as it is anyways. Why this was a barrier for him to offer. But they put those guys through all sorts of workouts. Yeah. And, you know, one of them was like long snapping. Mm-hmm. Just to see the athleticism and what they could do there. And then some of it to figure out, like, who is this player? You know, is he an interior offensive lineman? Is he an interior defensive lineman? Right. Is he an end? Could we stand him up as a linebacker? Can he catch passes? They had Stoltenberg running routes at one point.
1: Yeah.
2: You know, and like, I don't know how
1: we joked about him being tied in.
2: I don't know how that would have worked for him, but that there's so much value in what you can do there because you can see and apply and figure out, okay, this is how this might work.
1: His life would be so much better if he played tight end now because his knees are.
2: I know. Right. I feel so bad for
1: him. Yeah, I know.
2: He had to be in the center of a defense with one knee, and that one knee was in pain as it
1: was. Exactly. Yeah, yeah. What about amount of official visits taken?
2: Like how many a player takes?
1: Yeah.
2: I don't think that's as big of a deal. The total number of visits to a school, a singular school, really big. But the amount of official visits a player takes, I think that is a lot.
1: How about state championships or playing on a successful team?
2: Depends on who you talk to. Some coaches, this is a huge thing for them.
1: I know Bo had a big thing about it for a while.
2: They want guys that come from winning programs because then you already have that idea of success in your head or what that looks like.
1: Yep.
2: Or in theory, there's a standard that's being held at those places that you come in with that you understand like what it's like to work towards a standard.
1: Right.
2: Or what it's like to win. I, you know, Some coaches really value that. I think other coaches sort of view it as, you know, if their high school team, like Trey Taylor's high school team wasn't great, but then Trey Taylor's junior year, he elevates, they go from a 3 or a 4 win team to competitive in all of their games. Like that sort of tells you something right there.
1: Well, you don't have to teach them how to win. You have to learn how to win. Sometimes it's harder to stop people from feeling like they are a loser, right? Because they played in so many bad things. What about amount of high schools attended?
2: Again, depends on the coach. Tony White basically told me one time when I asked him how he felt about a guy who played at 4 different high schools in 4 years. He's like, are there 4 stories for why? Does his dad have a different job that he needs to move around?
1: Oh, okay,
2: is the family
1: yeah.
2: situation unique?
1: You see what's happening in Texas, right? They're turning these guys down for transferring just for athletes.
2: And so, you know, he's like, is he doing it just so he can play? Is he doing it, like, does he have a bad relationship with the coach? What do the other coaches say about him? What does the guidance counselor at the school say about him? So, you know, you kind of have to do your, he's like, I would do my due diligence on why he's leaving these stuff.
1: I usually immediately go, I don't want that kid. What about the state or high school they attended? What's the value of that?
2: A kid from California is probably considered more valuable than a kid from New Hampshire. So there's something in there to that. Now, again, outside factors and all of it. But yeah, there's certainly a value system. I'd say that's probably a 2, maybe a 3. But you're going to have to figure out.
1: It's usually a different kid, though. You know this. The kid from Florida usually is a different kid than the kid from Louisiana.
2: 100%.
1: Especially since they don't, for some reason, they don't eat in Florida. The kids come here and they're so underweight, and then all of a sudden they're here and they
2: outside running around in the heat.
1: Yeah, I guess so. They just don't
2: all the time.
1: Yeah. What about a system played in high school?
2: I think this one is kind of important, and so I would probably go at least a 3 here, in large part because a lot of times, like you either need to see what they can sort of do on that film that we talked about. Or, like, you have to have the creativity in your own mind to be able to take them from a position that they're playing in high school that's nothing like what you're doing in your college program and be able to transpose that.
1: Like, they play zone in secondary. Mm-hmm. You're a man. Or even if they play off man.
2: Right.
1: And you're a press man team. You got to try to.
2: Right. And you have to determine, do they have the physical ability to be able to go from a guy who's only sitting in zone? I mean, it's kind of like in basketball.
1: Right.
2: If you go watch a guy who never plays man-to-man defense. Mm-hmm. And you are a man-to-man defense-oriented team, like it's really hard to determine if he's going to be a fit for that.
1: Right. What about guys that don't respond to your texts? How important is
2: if you're recruiting, it seems like that's a 5 out of 5.
1: Yeah, you need to.
2: Response and communication seems valuable in all walks of life. I'm going 5 on that.
1: This is a local one right here in the room. Amount of social media posts.
2: This is kind of fascinating. Because you get, like, really good players on both ends of the spectrum. Mm-hmm. You get the guys who never stop posting.
1: And
2: you have guys who have never seen their phone before. You know, the ones where...
1: No social media.
2: You got to call somebody else to get a hold of them because they don't know where their actual phone is or they don't have a phone or whatever.
1: Right.
2: So, it's value, maybe a 2.
1: And then the last one that I have is parents on social media or message boards.
2: I think you'd prefer they're not.
1: I know.
2: You know, like it's
1: I know
2: it's tough because when it's good, you know, the fan base loves it because it feels like you have access to the player because his dad or his mom is on Twitter or on a message board and commenting, and sometimes they'll come through with information that you wouldn't have otherwise.
1: Right.
2: So it seems like it's good, but as soon as things aren't going well, that is like the worst place to be.
1: Right.
2: You know, like I've had parents basically reach out to me about, hey, like, why are they talking about my kid like this on the message board? And I just basically have to be like, look. I know that this is a difficult thing, but you have to find a way to ignore it.
1: My favorite parent that I talked to quite a bit was Nola Pola Gates' mom, who told me, like, very early on, they are too good to these kids at Nebraska. They're just making them into these stars before they are. They don't need this. They need to be treated poorly. She's like, I didn't want my son to go there because they're taking care of him too much. Like, literally, that's basically the stuff she talked about. She's like,
2: That's incredible.
1: Yeah, she's been very honest,
2: She's on a very, very different path than most of the moms.
1: She's being very honest. She's like, this is not what they need.
2: No.
1: You know?
2: In the case of her son, it could have been true.
1: Maybe.
2: Could have went someplace else. Maybe you get a different version of Noah Pola Gates if he doesn't have the nicest and the best access to stuff.
1: Yeah.
2: That was a guy that was a miss for me on the event.
1: Oh,
2: You want to talk about film. You put that film on, you see a headhunter.
1: Yep.
2: You see a guy who's fearless going in there.
1: Yep.
2: And you go to his career and you couldn't.
1: It never happened. Special teams is about the only thing he did. He had some good tackles on special teams, plays. That's about it.
2: I got to be careful because I don't want to misrepresent Noah Pola Gates here, but I think he was the guy that coaches kind of talked about, like, he didn't play special teams in high school. So he had no idea. No, it was, I remember interviewing him. Mm-hmm. He'd never played special teams.
1: Oh, sure. He's a star.
2: Yeah. So he didn't understand how to, like, how any of this worked. Mm-hmm. And so, like, he had to be really coached up on where he needed to be and how he was supposed to do stuff.
1: Yeah.
2: Because the ball would get kicked off and he'd immediately vacate his lane to just go run in.
1: Sure, yeah, yeah.
2: It's like he's playing, you know, he's playing safety, and the guy with the ball is over there. I'm going to him. Like,
1: yeah, yeah.
2: You know, and so I remember having that conversation with him, and he was like, yeah, I never did this. Like, in high school, I was either a return man
1: mm-hmm.
2: or, you know.
1: Playing on both sides of the ball, yep.
2: I was playing enough that they didn't have me out there on kick coverage and punt coverage. Yeah. Like, so I didn't know what I was doing.
1: Him and Miles Jones were two guys that
2: I love Miles.
1: Love their tape.
2: Well, did you interview Miles Jones?
1: Yes.
2: Miles Jones is on an all interview list.
1: Yeah. So. I had good interviewer.
2: Do you so I had talked to him before, but one of my favorite Miles Jones stories, which has nothing to do with really football at all. This is not gonna be great for you as it was for me, but the Minneapolis Miracle happens. And he's on his official visit to Nebraska, and he's leaving, and I'm trying to get a hold of him, and that game's going on. And mm-hmm. so, like, I'm trying to watch the game, but I also have a job that I have to do.
1: Yeah.
2: And he's like, hey, I can call you. I'll give you a call. It's going to be, like, right around 6:30. So the Minneapolis Miracle happens at, like, 6:27.
1: Yeah.
2: They pull off this insane win. I think they're going to go to the Super Bowl because there's no way in hell they're losing to Nick Foles and the Eagles.
1: Yeah, well.
2: No
1: yeah.
2: way in hell that's going to happen. Mm-hmm. It, you know, it happens. I grab my dog. I'm, like, throwing him up in the air. He's never forgiven me. He's never gotten the look that he gave me. When he went to the corner and stared daggers into me.
1: Yeah.
2: And then, like, I'm in just this state of euphoria, and my phone goes off, and I realize I have to instantly flip back into
1: work mode. Yeah.
2: And, like, I have no idea what he said in that interview. I don't know what questions I asked. Right. It could have been the worst interview I've ever had.
1: Right.
2: But it's just one of those things I will always remember, that the first person I talked to after that happened was Miles Jones.
1: The next week, somebody came into DJ's and had on the Minneapolis Miracle t-shirt.
2: Oh, man.
1: And I remember saying, it's too soon to be making a t-shirt for that. Let's wait and see what happens to the season.
2: It's one of those things where it's like a cool individual moment, but then it just leads to more sadness.
1: Yeah, yeah.
2: So, you know, as they got blown out in Philly, and I have no idea how that happened either.
1: Well, your quarterback was
2: Keenum. Well, yeah, so there's Case Keenum, but the defense, like, just completely fell
1: the pick
2: apart.
1: Six really turned that game.
2: No, not they were up 7-0 with an opportunity to take control.
1: Yeah.
2: Pick six.
1: Yep.
2: Downhill from there.
1: No doubt.
2: Fun times. Mm. Now I'm sad. All right. Anything else on that list?
1: That only other one was that good interviewer, good interview, right? Because
2: for me, that's always a five. For the actual coaches, it's probably a one.
1: And then the other one was I didn't say it. Measurables,
2: five. I mean, for this staff especially, I mean, there's guys on Nebraska's roster who they're hoping will have a role this year that didn't play much as varsity players in high school, because they love the measurables,
1: height, weight, 40 times,
2: because they felt like we can take the clay of this player and make him into something. I'm talking specifically Braylon Prude.
1: Oh yeah,
2: a guy that the staff is continuing they believe in. I don't know what his role is going to be. Probably more special teams than anything else. I don't know where he fits.
1: I wish.
2: I think he's too much of a tweener to be a safety.
1: You know
2: what
1: he is? He's the new heavy dime. He's the heavy dime. He is your extra nickel guy who is kind of a mix between small linebacker, too big for safety.
2: Yeah.
1: That's what he's supposed to be. I don't know if he has but that takes a lot of instinct. You have to be a very instinctual player to be that
2: and
1: guy.
2: He was at Shadow Creek down in, I think it's Perlin, Texas, down there.
1: Mm.
2: And great program, produces a ton of talent every year. And he ends up at Nebraska, and he's kind of a second-team player on his high school team, but they love the measurements.
1: Yeah.
2: 6'3" in the frame, and he's still here. So there's something that they like a lot about him.
1: Well, it's what they look at those recruiting now, these last two guys. They like the 6'2", 6'3", longer defensive backs, which is great to have.
2: That was their success at Temple and Baylor, is identifying those guys and then getting them to the point where they could help you.
1: Yeah.
2: The second part has not happened.
1: The problem is targeting those guys, the offense is targeting those guys, and the amount of penalties they get called on them.
2: Yeah.
1: A lot of those big guys, they're grabbing, they're holding, they're getting called for that, and then they can't chase because people are running crossing routes on them. And I don't know. I don't think you have to be the bigger defensive back. Because we tried that, right? Seattle did it. It worked fully. Boom. And everybody else tried it. It failed. So you don't necessarily do that, in my opinion. 5'11 is plenty.
2: For every Stanley John Baptiste,
1: yeah,
2: there are a number of guys who get to college, and it's just they're 6'2" as a defensive back, and it doesn't go.
1: Let's grow them to a Will linebacker.
2: Yeah, basically.
1: Yep.
2: Basically. So, all right, let's take a break. We'll come back with Sam McEwen. We can dive into the CWS. We can dive into Nebraska Athletics. We can go anywhere with Sam McEwen.
1: Camp Countdown.
2: Camp Countdown. Yeah, we could see. I think they just finished their honorable mentions. I think they're rolling in.
1: They just dropped 50. Number 50.
2: Okay. Yeah. There we go. Number 50 in the Camp Countdown. So we'll talk to Sam McEwen here on Happer and Schaefer next.
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6: Slight chance of a shower early Wednesday morning. Otherwise, expect mostly sunny and windy conditions throughout the day. South winds turn northwesterly by the end of the morning, then gusts 30 to 40 miles per hour throughout the afternoon. Highs in the mid-80s. I'm meteorologist Sean Everson from KETV News Watch 7.
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8: From the Plumrite Time Saving Traffic Center, starting to pick up in the metro as we get into rush hour. There's stop and go traffic on Dodge going eastbound between I-680 and 90th, and as well as going eastbound between 192nd and 144th. Looks to be delays on the JFK going northbound between L Street and F Street, as well as going southbound between Cornhusker Road and Highway 370. You can also catch delays on I-80 going eastbound between I-680 and 84th. I'm Jake Janicek.
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2: Welcome back into Happer and Schaefer here. Mike Schaefer in the studio. Connor Happer somewhere else right now. I don't know, maybe he's down at the stadium already. It's 8:30. He likes to get to things very, very early.
1: That's very early.
2: It seems unnecessary for a 1 o'clock game, but he's on the call with John Bishop today as we have two rematches ahead of us. West Virginia, North Carolina start things off, and then Georgia, Oklahoma in the evening game. Sam McEwen on the Prairie Flower Casino Zone hotline with us right now. Sam, I know you've been over at the College World Series. What do you think so far? What's your biggest takeaway of the 2026 edition of the College World Series?
23: You know, it hasn't been super dramatic yet. I think
2: that was
23: maybe that was gonna come maybe tonight, maybe in the subsequent days. You just never know. It hasn't been super dramatic yet. The best game was Georgia, Oklahoma on what was it, Monday night. So now you have. Now we're going to see. It wouldn't surprise me if one of these two brackets goes to an if necessary game on Thursday. Yeah. Wouldn't surprise me at all. I don't know if Georgia has the pitching depth, but we're going to find out. So far, they have. I mean, they've pitched extremely well at the CWS, and then West Virginia is probably going to have to knock out some hits to beat North Carolina, but their offense has been pretty good, so they haven't struggled too much up to this point. So it won't surprise me if one of those games, those brackets, goes to an if necessary series. And then, you know, if what we're staring down is an Oklahoma North Carolina final, that's fine by me. I think that'll be very competitive. But you know, there hasn't been a ton of drama yet. I think it's been a great scene down there as always, but. But we haven't had that moment yet that we've had in some of the previous series. We had a lot last year. Obviously, the no-hitter and then the LSU-Arkansas game after that. So there's been a lot going on last year. I think this year we're still waiting.
1: The last time we've had this many blowouts was 2021, and we still got probably six games left, so it could be ugly. I'm going to ask you about recruiting. Based on what Nebraska's already done, if they were to land one of the big fish, the Simeon or Hudson, would you say that they had a complete recruiting year, was good enough for you, or is it like Ocean's 11, they need one more? Where are they if they can land one of those two big guys?
23: Well, you know, I think it would be great if they were able to get all the linemen that they wanted. You know, so if they got Simeon and then they got Barrett, Bear Cottrell and Kyler Coon, I think that's about as good as they could do. And that would be very, very good. Granted, I'm sure they would like one of those five-star tight end tackles that they didn't, you know, if they had in. But those guys are hard to get. They just are. They're hard guys to grab. And so I can understand if they would be slightly disappointed. But I think if they got the six linemen, I think outside of that, they'd probably get linemen 2 through 7 on their board. With Hudson, well, that's going to take some time. You know, I don't know that that's going to flip here right away. Even if it did, I think that thing's going to go all the way to the end. And then you've got one of the things they've got to be able to figure out is if they get a guy like Hudson, and he's very talented, is how do you build the offense around his skill set? Where do you put him? How do you play him? And how comfortable do you feel in that role? One thing I think they'll be able to do this season, but one thing they want to be able to do, let's put it that way, is show Ahmad Hudson, this is how we're using Carter Nelson.
1: Yeah.
23: And this is what we're doing with him. He has a similar skill set. Athletically, he is not exactly Ahmad Hudson, but he's close. And so I think they'll say, hey, here's how we're using him, and here's how we want to use you. So I think that one's a journey a little bit. And then the rest of the guys on the board, so they're bringing in Khalil Taylor, I think this weekend. I think that'll probably happen.
1: Yep.
23: Kind of surprising that he hasn't committed to Penn State yet. Khalil Taylor is a good player. I think he's probably a little better than the guy that they didn't get who went to UCLA. And then they've got the guy that's going to decide on July 6th, Bam Whitfield. And I don't think that they know where that's going to lean. But their defensive backfield is pretty good. I mean, Jalen Hill's a tough kid for 160 or 170 pounds. The Williams guy out of Florida, I think, is very good. I think he's a very good player, and I think he'll play relatively early at Nebraska. And then I think they have a chance of retaining Torrey Pittman in the class. So I think they've done. I think they're very happy with where they're at. I think they've gotten most of everything they want to get, and I think they should be very pleased with what they've done so far.
3: What does it tell you about what Jeep Wade and Lonnie Teasley found when they got to Nebraska that they are this invested with the offensive line? I mean, you think about three transfer portal guys. They're going to take, you know, nearly a third of their class potentially is already offensive linemen. Or could be offensive linemen. Like, what does that kind of tell you about those guys that are currently in those spots that Matt Rhule stood up, talked about, you know, a year plus ago, if they need those young guys to be ready to compete and to take jobs, and they hire a couple offensive line coaches that looked at that room and basically said, no, we got to get something else.
23: Yeah, I think some of it is an overall investment in the offensive line room, right? So, like, I think Rhule is not just saying, the players who are currently here aren't necessarily going to move into a next echelon, but like they want more offensive linemen in general. I think it is accurate that they went out and got the transfers, and in theory, those three guys can carry over to next year. Maybe you know, they got to pass the 5-for-5 for Brendan Black to come back, but other than that, I think, you know, the other two guys are probably going to be back next year. Elijah Pritchett will see. And so, you know, like, I think there's a lot of different ways of looking at it. But I don't think they've said, hey, we're just done with that middle group, because, you know, I think those guys could play in 27 and 28. They're going to have somebody play unless they want to go out to the portal. And the portal's expensive. It just is. And so if you're able to get guys in the 27 and 28 classes, or 27 and 28, who you've had in the program for 4 or 5 years, and then you feel comfortable with putting them on the field, it's just a lot more efficient, economic. It's just more frugal. And then you can go out and get the players that I kind of still feel like they still got to go get, and that's a pass rusher. I think they need to go get a guy like that. We're going to find out if they've got the guys in the program who can get that done. I know they feel like they probably have 4, 5, 6 defensive ends, and we're going to find out. We'll find out during training camp, and we're going to find out really in the first three games. Because if you've got the pass rush that you think you have in the first three games, you're not going to go sackless against Ohio, Bowling Green, and North Dakota. You're going to notch some sacks. In fact, you're going to have some success against those teams. So we're going to find out what happens. And we're going to know a lot about their pass rush before they play a Big Ten game, but we'll learn even more once they play a Big Ten game.
1: Sam, in terms of the camp countdown for the honorable mentions, there's usually at least one guy that exceeds it and, you know, would be ranked higher if you redo it. But is it as simple as saying Jack Wills being the guy, or is there somebody else you see out of that group that's got a chance to have a breakout year?
23: Historically, we have put the long snapper in the, not always, but we always put them in the honorable mentions. Like, it's hard to put that guy in the top 50, because the way that we think about the list is impact, and a lot of times the snapper impacts the team most when they make a mistake. And so, like, ultimately that position should not be something, especially with a rugby punter, you're not necessarily dealing with the same level of variables that maybe you might have been dealing with you know, with somebody else. And so usually there's a guy on that list who, you know, goes above and beyond pretty darn quickly. Some of those guys are linemen that are still kind of coming. I'll tell you what, in the process of talking to Rule on Monday, I ran into, because he was walking around the facility, Dylan Berryman. And
4: big
23: Dylan
4: fella.
23: Berryman is, he's the biggest lineman, defensive lineman Nebraska's had since Vincent Valentine.
4: Yeah.
23: He's huge. And so one thing I will say is this, is that because, and this is how recruiting works in, he's almost an afterthought because he was a February signee. And we don't really think that much about him because he came after the fact. Dylan Berryman is exactly the defensive lineman that Husker fans want to be recruited at Nebraska. Now, he probably has to maybe, shape his body a little bit, but he's huge. There is a chance for him to play.
4: Yeah.
23: Right now, you have three. I think you probably have Rylan Van Poppel and Owen Stoudemire and Jasir Whittington. And Whittington may be the best of the three. We don't really know. But then there's a fourth and fifth spot there. And it could be Sualefa, too. It could be
4: Tyson David Terry. Hilton.
23: Could be Tyson Terry. Tyson was good in the spring game.
4: Could be
23: Dylan Berryman. So there's one that I think you think about. Amari Sanders is probably somebody. So he is in a position battle with Jeremiah Charles for corner opposite Andrew Marshall. Amari Sanders is definitely one to look at. Danny Odin's in our top 50, but I think Amari could be there. And then I don't think it's going to come to pass that Larry Miles plays a ton this year, but Larry Miles is going to be a good player. He is the heir apparent to Ja'Cory Barney and in the slot position, and I think it made it more flexible for them that if Caden Howard was going to go somewhere else, which he is, he's going to Georgia Tech for now. I think Larry Miles made that decision east. Not that I don't think Caden Howard is a talented player. I do, but he's in the 27 class. But I think Larry Miles makes that decision easier because of his ability. Because I think he's going to be your guy after Barney. So there's some names to look at in that list. That's always kind of a catch-all.
1: Sam, real quick. When was the last time the quarterback wasn't the number one guy?
23: Oh, a couple years ago when Dylan was a freshman.
1: Okay.
23: Yep. So Dylan was fifth that year, and that was just based on him being a true freshman. And we were actually, what's interesting is we went defensive line 1 and 2 that year.
4: Nash
23: was number one.
4: Yeah.
23: And we obviously Ty was the better player. And 24, but no, defensive line went number one and number two back in 24, and Dylan was fifth. So, and I don't think maybe Jeff Sims was number one. Casey Thompson was number one in 22.
4: Yeah.
23: I don't think Adrian was in 21. In fact, I'm certain he wasn't. I think it was JoJo that might have been number one and back in 2021. So, well, yeah, and the reality is that team was anyway. That was a weird season that we don't need to relive. if you put that team on the field with Nebraska's team last year, I think the 21 team might win the game. I mean, I'm not trying to be rude to the 25 team, but that was a weird season that again, would be almost impossible to duplicate for a variety of reasons. But we'll see where Calandria, he is going to be the starter. I think everybody knows that. We'll see where he ends up.
2: All right, Sam, appreciate you jumping on with us here on Wednesday. Enjoy the rest of this CWS, and we'll catch up with you next week.
23: Take care.
1: Thanks, Sam.
2: Sam McEwen of the Omaha World Herald.
1: Bunch of the guys that I drafted in our draft are on this list.
2: Okay.
1: And you have Jack Wills. You had him on your list.
2: You have Jack Wills.
1: Yep. Larry Miles. That's my guy.
2: Yeah, love Larry Miles. Going to be a very good receiver, hopefully, for Nebraska here in future season. You know what else is very good? Arby's. And 1620 The Zone, teaming up with Arby's for the Summer Sizzle giveaway. 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
24: From the Plumri Time Saving Traffic Center, heads up, there's an accident reported at Highway 370 at 180th. There's also a disabled vehicle on the right shoulder, I-680 going westbound at 48th. There's another disabled vehicle on I-80 going eastbound after 42nd. There looks to be slow traffic on Dodge going eastbound between 180th and 156th. And you can catch delays on the JFK going southbound between Childs and Highway 370. I'm Jake Janicek.
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1: Well, that actually got Tyler to write us into the Equitable Bank inbox. He's using the analogy of eating meals that are prepared for us by unpaid people. This happens more than you may have realized. Big family meals, Thanksgiving, going to a dinner party, weddings, maybe our significant other. Even strangers host dinner parties. These people make the meal for the joy of it and because they value the experience that comes with it, and not because they are getting paid, because paying the people who fed us in these circumstances would cheapen the experience. This is even in the context of money exchanging hands in all of these situations. Food is purchased, facilities were purchased, yet we don't necessarily pay the people making the food. These are a completely different experience from going to a restaurant, just like college is different from the NFL. Adding the same revenue systems into college football is akin to paying your grandma for her home-cooked meal. It cheapens it. And you might as well just go to a restaurant with professional chefs, in this case, the NFL. I know the analogy isn't perfect, but I do think it captures the mystic allure of amateur sports, with people playing because they value the competition and the fans and the idea of winning something that would last generations. I know athletes were never truly fully amateur, but they were more like a can for donations at a church potluck than professional chefs. Which is an interesting way to see this argument, and I'm sure there's some holes you could probably shoot into the analogy, you know, of Tyler's. But I do agree that there is a sentiment that there are people who enjoyed watching college sports because you felt like you were watching athletes
10: who, for lack of a better term, were playing for the name on the front of the uniform, not for the name on the back of their uniform.
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0: Welcome back here on Happer and Schaefer as we finish up the 8 o'clock hour. 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
1: Yay!
0: You can see Michael Severe there.
1: Can't wait.
0: Motionless in White, which had Matt Williams yesterday all fired up, and then Burt Kreischer as well. So those are all opportunities. And then there's this one. This is a big one. 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
1: Yeah, I like that, yeah.
0: If you, maybe you and 3 of your buddies, 3 middle-aged men, and you, also a middle-aged man, can go to Adventureland and ride roller coasters.
1: I would do it. Let's do it.
0: Having a good time. $150 to Early Bird. Get yourself some food. Ted and Wally for a year. Get some ice cream. And, of course, the $100 gift card to Hy-Vee. 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Get signed up. Now.
1: Did you tell Matt that you felt for him what happened in 94 with the strike shortened season? He probably would have set the record for home runs. Matt Williams, you said his name is?
0: Matt Williams. No, different Matt Williams. Would that Matt Williams have set the record for home
1: runs?
0: For that, not that part of it, I think Frank Thomas was having a monster year. Tony Gwynn was flirting with 400.
1: And the Expos were
0: the best team in baseball.
1: Yep.
0: Cleveland was really good, yeah. But they, you know, I don't know if they're going to win the pennant. The White Sox were also good that year, too.
1: Yeah.
0: But, yeah, I mean, you had all this crazy stuff happening, and right. then the season just...
1: I'm actually going to another concert in 2 weeks, 2 Sundays.
0: Who are you going to? I'm
1: going to go see Weird Al.
0: My son is
1: a big fan of Weird Al, and I got him tickets. And I said, fun. Who are you taking? He goes, am I going with you? And I was like, sure, I'll go with you.
0: I sometimes will get the song Foil in my head.
1: every song he has is an earworm.
0: It's a total earworm. Yep. And like that one, the music video for that's pretty funny.
2: The one that gets to me is Eat It.
1: Eat It is outstanding. Yeah, all the Michael Jackson stuff.
0: Yeah.
1: Eat It, Fat, yep. All that is outstanding.
0: Biggest Ball of Twine in Minnesota. I'll sometimes just find myself like singing along to that. You know that one?
1: I don't think I know that one.
0: It's not a parody of anything. It's just his own creation. Yeah. And it's about a family on a road trip that goes to a bunch of weird tourist traps.
1: Okay.
0: And this one is they're going to go see the Biggest Ball of Twine.
1: I don't say weird tourist traps. Those places are awesome.
0: Well, one of them is the Roadkill Hall of Fame. And, like, you hear the song, he goes
1: okay.
0: through it.
1: Okay, I'll check that out.
0: You'll appreciate it.
1: I will check that out because I love those places.
0: And then you'll find yourself singing Biggest Ball of Twine in Minnesota.
1: Okay, I got it. Yeah. I've not heard that one.
0: No, I doubt it's probably too deep of a cut, but I really like it.
1: Maybe he'll sing that a couple Sundays from now.
0: Maybe we can request it. We'll figure out how to get that to him. But all right, we only have a couple minutes here because I'm really good at allowing time for lots of topics.
1: Okay.
0: So maybe we get more into this in the start of the next hour before I depart.
1: Yeah, or maybe tomorrow.
0: Or maybe tomorrow,
1: if you need me.
0: But, we'll find out. We'll see if you're needed based on if anybody wins today.
1: Yeah.
0: We'll have an idea on that. But real quickly, I'll just ask it. We can dive into more of the conversation either in the next hour or we just table it for tomorrow. But first team that comes to mind is somebody who would make the gamble on Brendan Sorsby.
1: I have 4.
0: In the supplemental draft.
1: I have 4.
0: Got?
1: Okay, Arizona Cardinals.
0: Yep. They're, I think, the most obvious.
1: Yeah. Then the New York Jets.
0: Okay, that's also up there.
1: Carolina Panthers.
0: Didn't have them down, but I like where your head's
1: because
0: at.
1: Because that, like you said earlier, I think you said it, I don't know which show we were doing together, if we were doing a podcast or whatever, you said that might end. I mean, that could easily end this season.
0: Yeah,
1: it could be done in week 6.
0: Yep.
1: And then the other one is Indianapolis. Because you're in a situation right now with Indianapolis where, yes, you got a guy who played very well last year in Daniel Jones coming off of the worst injury you can have with the Achilles. Maybe it doesn't work when he comes back. Maybe all of a sudden he reverts back to being the Daniel Jones and you need a quarterback, so... Those are my 3 top ones.
0: The one that comes to mind for me is like the Miami Dolphins because you have Malik Willis.
1: Yeah, they're trying to get
0: exactly what that is.
1: Yep.
0: And you can kind of, you know, you throw a. I'm thinking a 4th round.
1: What are they paying Willis? $30 million a year?
0: Yeah,
2: something like that.
0: That's not a guaranteed after the first year. You can get your developmental guy and you can see what Willis is and. You know, you see if he fits with what you want to do offensively. I think it's going to be a little bit of a different offense with Malik Willis as your guy. I think Sorsby kind of.
1: I don't think Florida has legalized gambling either. I don't know if that's true.
0: Look at you
1: I'm not
0: over
1: sure.
0: here.
1: I'm
0: All
1: not
0: right.
1: sure.
0: Happer and Shaver to return, 9 o'clock hour next.
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4: From the Plumrite Time Saving Traffic Center, heads up, there's an accident reported at Highway 370 at 180th. There's also a disabled vehicle on the right shoulder, I-680 going westbound at 48th. And there's another disabled vehicle on I-80 going eastbound after 42nd. There looks to be slow traffic on Dodge going eastbound between 180th and 156th. And you can catch delays on the JFK going southbound between Childs and Highway 370. I'm Jake Janicek.
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1: Welcome back to Happer and Schaefer. Neither Happer or Schaefer.
2: That's a first.
1: Here at this point. They've never not been there for their show?
2: Yeah, this is a first since Schaefer has to go go to the OBV for his 3 hours there.
1: Yeah.
2: Counting you down for Elimination Day.
1: I'm just surprised that there was never a time where neither one of them were here yet. That's pretty good because most of all the shows over the years have had. So at one point, I'll never forget this show. So Kevin and I were working together, and I was in New Orleans for a vacation, and Kevin was off also on vacation, and it just worked out that way. We had to take these vacations, and it was a July, you know, not a lot going on. And so we were trying to find somebody to fill in, and we couldn't find anybody to fill in. And eventually we got this guy named John Glenn. And I don't even know what John did or where John worked or anything. But we called him the astronaut because his name was John Glenn. And then he worked with somebody else, and it might have been, who's the guy, I always forget, the guy that used to work with Jimmy in the on the After Hours show? John Schreiner.
2: Oh, John Schreiner.
1: I think it was John Schreiner and John Glenn together. And this is when Schreiner just had started, hadn't really done a show. And I remember tuning into the show online while I was in New Orleans and listening and going, oh my God. This was horrible for us to leave these people. And they actually had me on as a guest. And it was one of the most uncomfortable interviews I've ever done in my life.
2: I think Schaefer mentioned like one of the previous iterations of the morning show.
1: Yeah.
2: He filled in. Both hosts weren't there. The producer was there, but he didn't really talk that much. He wasn't much of a talker, but Schaefer was there. And I think he had a co-host, but I think he mentioned this a few days ago, but it was just a very, very awkward setting at that point.
1: It's always strange when nobody from the show is there. And that's how the national shows are.
2: Yeah.
1: Everybody goes on vacation, right? They'll have an event happening or like they got to go to the ESPYs or whatever and nobody will do the show. I remember Mike and Mike I don't think they ever had fill-ins. I think if Mike or Mike wasn't there, they just didn't do somebody else did the show, if I remember correctly. Because they were such a team, you know? It'd be like having...
2: Yeah, they were the 1-2 punch.
1: Mike and the Mad Dog in New York and you're filling in with somebody, it can't be the same. You know, just too tough. But
2: there was another time it happened at the Zone. It was the midday show when it used to be the Connor Happer show. Austin was hosting, and then I was filling in for producer Josh Hodson. So I kind of understand that feeling. But we treat this like it's severe reaction, like an annual Sunday during the Husker football season.
1: I'm trying to make sure that that's coming back right now. But I have this weird thing happening with my phone right now. So I was trying to email Stacy to ask the question. And you know how they give you the help right thing where they try to do the AI thing?
2: Yeah.
1: So I'm trying to just not have that, but it won't let me not have it. It's very weird.
2: I'm not a fan of it. It's weird now seeing that there. It's having a suggested response for my replies. And I'm like, I don't want to reply to this.
1: And I don't need your suggestions.
2: If I want to reply, I reply my own fashion.
1: Exactly. It makes more sense. But it won't go away. The help me write thing won't go away. It won't bring up the keyboard.
2: There must be a way to do that. Just go on Google and then AI will tell you how to remove it.
1: How to remove it off of there. So I'll try to do that. So I can't ask the question about having severe reaction again, which of course has been the last 4 years.
2: Yeah.
1: It's been from eight to 10. And Joey has filled in and been producer and then other people filling in producer as well. It's really fun because it's in a whole different show than Big Red Overreaction.
2: Yes, it is. It's more calm. It's a lot calmer than the Big Red Overreaction.
1: Yeah.
2: I mean, it's the same depending on the result, but it's a Sunday morning. It's early. It's not immediately after the game is done.
1: One of my favorite things about doing that show is, especially if it was a heartbreaking game.
2: Oh, yeah.
1: It allows people to kind of settle themselves, sleep on it, or maybe not sleep because it was what it is. And then when they call, they are much more reflective. Sadder, tireder.
2: Yeah.
1: It's a night game, but it definitely is a different feel.
2: Yeah, it's a perfect way to putting it. You're reflected on your team's
1: and it allows
2: success
1: me
2: or demise.
1: To be able to do the same thing. So like a lot of times on the way home, I will turn the game on my phone and have it on and I'm listening to it and a lot of times I'm in traffic, so I'm watching some of the game, watch a little bit of it. Then I get up early in the morning and start working on

0: the numbers that I have. Like I track net starting field position. Mm-hmm. I track Havoc, both teams. So Havoc for and Havoc against.
1: Yeah.
0: I track success rate. So that means once you or your opponent pass the 40-yard line, what ends up happening? Are you, mm-hmm. what you're scoring? So finishing drive rate for success rate, I do that. And then just basic stuff, you know, like overall yards per, you know,
1: yeah.
0: and defensive yards per. But that gives me a chance to be able to do all that and go back and look. And then same time, I get a chance to just reflect, relax, and then just talk about the show a little calmer than the person who maybe is on Big Red Overreaction.
1: Yeah.
0: So
1: especially yeah. whoever happens to be hosting Big Red Overreaction. We still haven't done a draft for the entire lineup of shows.
0: So you guys do a complete draft?
1: No, we were kind of teasing a little bit of a draft, like selecting guys hosting particular games. I think Schaefer has volunteered himself to do the first two of the season.
0: Okay.
1: I think it's kind of a thing where the new guy will
0: sure.
1: do the first
0: Didn't game McMaster do a bunch last
1: yeah,
0: year?
1: Yeah, he did like 9 or 10 yeah. of them last year.
0: Every time I turned it on, it was McMaster and somebody. Yeah.
1: McMaster did a full load of games.
0: I think McMaster did one with Josh Otson.
1: Yeah, he did.
0: I remember turning that on once.
1: I think it was one of the bigger games that he did with Otson, if I remember correctly. Not the Michigan game. I think Peterson did the Michigan game with McMaster.
0: Okay.
1: But yeah. I think it's one of the bigger games down the stretch in the season. It was the USC game. It was the game where Raiola got hurt. I think that was when it was Otson and McMaster.
0: Yeah. So I don't I did it the first how long did I do it? I think I did Big Red Overreaction was a part of it for I think 2 years initially, I think, and maybe another 2 years. But they just assigned us. There was no like choosing or whatever, they just assigned us. I know Damon and I did it together a number. I remember doing it together with Damon after the 2013 Iowa game when we were all thinking that maybe Bo would get fired.
1: Yeah.
0: And, you know, he obviously swings the hat and all that happens. And I mean, we got into it. Like, what should you do? I mean, at that point, he'd already said, you know, fire me if you want to fire me.
1: Mm-hmm.
0: And you're trying to debate what it should be. And then the next year, we did the Iowa game again. This time they win. And then he is fired the next morning.
1: Yep.
0: And so it was like, it's such a different thing. They get this huge win in 2013, lose in 2013. It's this huge win in 2014.
1: Yeah.
0: Overtime, great catch by Kenny Bell in the end zone.
1: Yep.
0: You win the game, you're like, all right, here you go. You get 9 wins again. And then that's when the decision was made. It was just a weird feeling that
1: it
0: whole
1: was
0: weekend.
1: Weird final 2 years of Bo Pelini.
0: Weird all years of Bo Pelini.
1: Yeah. Oh, yeah, with Bo Pelini. He was quite the character.
0: Sith Destroyer says, I found out the other day that you can turn off the Google AI if you change your region in Google search to France.
1: Okay.
0: It has massively improved my life.
1: I will give that a try.
0: I will try that.
1: I will give that a try.
0: The question is, does it affect anything else? Like, am I going to get more snobby?
1: Probably.
0: You know, am I going to want to...
1: Could be potential.
0: Eat more cheese? And bread? I mean, what else happens when
1: I drink some more wine?
0: When I switch it over to France. Well, I'm not going to drink any wine. But yeah, switch it over to France. I don't have any idea. But hopefully we will be doing again. Not we. I will, because you have a job now, a regular job.
1: Yeah.
0: And so it'll be somebody else filling in.
1: You'll probably get Peter or Jake running the boards.
0: Yeah.
1: It's dependent on who is doing Big Red Overreaction. Whoever's doing that, then probably the other person will do Severe Reaction. Or if the game's not a night game, then that person could potentially do both.
0: Right. That's the first time I met Jake when he came before the show. I've never met Jake before. So Jake is the other fill-in guy now?
1: Yeah. He's been here for a few years. He's filled in for the morning.
0: I hear him do the traffic all the time.
1: Yeah. He took over my Mondays and Fridays after my promotion.
0: Oh, okay. So you do consider it a promotion?
1: Yes. It's a hell of an upgrade to work with Happer and Schaefer. No.
0: Hot Danger says that Michael can't get any more snobby. I don't know. I'm obviously getting older, so there are things that I am grumpier about, but I was always grumpy. So it's not that. And I don't know if snobby is the word. Like, so I know when it comes to my food takes.
1: Yeah.
0: Opinionated, I have opinionated food takes because I believe this is better or whatever else. Snobby, I don't believe so, because like in France, they will not help you. Like, if you don't speak the language and you're trying to do something, the times that I've experienced it, they won't help you. There are a few people in this city that will go out their way more to help somebody than me.
1: Yeah.
0: I will help anybody that needs help. I help random people through DM. I don't know if... So that's certainly not the snobby part. I certainly don't think I'm better than anybody else. I'm just an old guy with bad knees, mostly. That's how I think of myself. But as I said, both guys are gone. Connor will be doing the game today at 1 o'clock. It's one of those things where, at this point in the College World Series, many years I did the College World Series, and unlike McMaster, we didn't get days off. I did every show.
1: Yeah.
0: Kevin was doing the games, and so I was doing all the shows, and I had guest hosts with me. So I had guest hosts like going back to Nick Hanley was a guest host for years. He would come on. Lane Grindle, who was one of the voices of the Milwaukee Brewers, he would come on. John Schreiner, back when he was first trying to get into the business. Who else? Matt Crane. Do you know Mark Kranek?
1: No.
0: So Mark Kranek was also doing so. Mark did what is it called? The Joe's show they do. Average Joe's?
1: Average Joe's.
0: Is that what it's called?
1: I think.
0: Well, he did that for a long time. So he would be on. And every day, and I didn't know any of these people, and so I had to write their name at the top of my sheet.
1: Yeah.
0: So I would remember their name as I'm talking to them. And I'll never forget, I'm doing the show with Nick Hanley. And Nick's young at this point. I mean, he's probably 23, 24, maybe. And two things with Nick. One, we had an ESPN personality on, right? Mm-hmm. And the ESPN personality was, who's the guy that was a smartass? I did the funny bits. And now he left and went to San Francisco and he does a podcast. You know what I'm talking about? Does all the, well, anyway, he's sure, on sure. with us. And the guy went out to 72nd and Crown Point, and he did a story on that's where the aluminum is grown for the aluminum bats. That kind of funny story, irony, weird story. So he goes out there, he does this story. He comes back, and we're talking to him and doing the interview, and Nick Hanley says to him, and he's like, you know, being serious about it, and he asked this really long question, which Nick would do. And at the end of the thing, he looks at him and he goes, I didn't follow any of that. You need to start over, which is very funny. And then the other thing that Nick did was we used to get we get coaches' phone numbers, right? Because we had these runners.
1: Yeah.
0: And so these guys would be runners, and they would go get the coach's phone number so we could talk to them before the game. We would interview the coaches. This is back when there's a lot more access. He gets the phone number for former TCU coach and Oregon coach. So he gets his Oregon State coach. He gets his number. Is it Pat Casey? I think it's Pat Casey. He gets their phone number. And, you know, Nick is out, and he's doing the whole College World Series, having fun. He's a young guy. And he didn't put the coach's name in when he got the number. And he met a girl one night while I was out there and got her number and got them confused. So he was calling the girl at like 1:30 in the morning. And instead he calls the coach.
1: Oh, no.
0: And the coach is sleeping. And the coach is like, he goes, oh, I'm so sorry, coach. I was calling. He goes, I understand. I've been there. You know, I get it. He's like, the coach was really cool about it.
1: That's a great thing.
0: Yeah.
1: That is. Was it Kenny Mayne you were talking about?
0: Yes, thank you. Kenny ESPN Mayne, yes. Guy. Yeah. You know, he had that segment that was like something in Maine. And in that segment, he would always do these really funny kind of stories. And the one he did about the aluminum bat, and sadly, you can't find it. I've searched for it.
1: Yeah.
0: It was because what he did was he got a bunch of players to go out to 72nd and Crown Point where all the towers are or have been. And they're just like staring at the towers and they're like praying to the towers because this is where they grow the aluminum for their bats. It was very, very funny. But too long of a question for Nick. And Kenny was like, you need to start all over, buddy. I don't know what you're talking about. So anyway, coming up, we're going to chat with Lauren Michelson from KETV, get her take on what she's doing, where she's going, what she's doing in terms of the College World Series. It's that weird part because you see the finish line if you're in TV news or radio or whatever. You know, once this is over, there's this break before fall camp starts.
1: Yep.
0: And before anything that really happens, you got this break. So you're just trying to make it to the end of the College World Series. We'll talk to Lauren about that as well. When we come back here, Happer and Schaefer, neither guy here, but being held together by the producer, Joey Colbert. We'll come back. We'll do more of that on 1620 The Zone.
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3: Slight chance of a shower early Wednesday morning. Otherwise, expect mostly sunny and windy conditions throughout the day. South winds turn northwesterly by the end of the morning, then gusts 30 to 40 miles per hour throughout the afternoon. Highs in the mid-80s. I'm meteorologist Sean Everson from KTV News Watch 7.
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0: Welcome back to Happer and Schaefer. Neither Happer or Schaefer here. Michael Sevier filling in for these final couple of segments while Mike Schaefer heads out to the Baseball Village. So he'll be ready for the show, getting you ready for the first game of the day, of course, down there at the College World Series. Lauren Michelson joining us from KETV 7. Lauren, how are you doing this morning?
19: Michael, I'm well. I don't know what day it is, but I am doing wonderful. How are you?
0: I was just talking about this with Schaefer. In all the years I did the College World Series, I always say at this point, you're wishing for whatever's best for you to happen today. What are you wishing for? Just let's get these teams, these loser bracket teams out of here so Thursday won't be a College World Series day, or what are you looking for?
19: I mean, honestly, yes. We have a big special airing Sunday before the championship game, and so we are swamped with work in the best way because it's great work. But yeah, that would be. And the good news is, it's been such a good series, and you know, there's a chance for it to be North Carolina, Oklahoma, and that's just fine with me. So may as well speed it up. However, West Virginia has been so fun, and Georgia's great. So you never know what's going to happen, and I think a lot of people do want West Virginia to make it to the finals.
0: Is this your third year covering the College World Series?
19: This is my third year in Omaha, and then I did two from afar in Lincoln. So I think I just went up opening weekend and then the championship series. Right.
0: This one, so I was looking up. There's been four blowouts where I call a blowout, you know, six or more runs they won by. You got to go back to 2021. And obviously, we still have games left. We could have three, we could have five, or whatever. You said it's been a good series, but it hasn't necessarily been overly competitive games. How's that feel been for you watching these games?
19: Yeah, I agree. Not overly competitive. I think more in the terms of great individual performances that we've seen, which I think I always latch on to more around this time, just from the storytelling aspect. And then, I mean, I love a good pitching performance at the CWS. I think the other interesting thing is we have seen a lot more home runs than I think we're used to. Yeah. I think 2023 or 4 had a few as well. But in the 15 years since it's been held at Schwab, we have only seen, I think the record is like 37 home runs in a series. And they're on track to at least match it, maybe beat it, which is really cool. But then you talk about the individual performances, and like the three ones that stick out to me from the weekend is one, Texas infielder Adrian Rodriguez becoming the third player in CWS history hitting for the cycle.
0: Yep.
19: That's amazing. Georgia's pitcher, their ace, Joey Volchko, he struck out 15 in his first ever career complete game, which was really cool. And then even just as little as West Virginia's Armani Guzman stealing home in the first game of the CWS, and then West Virginia over here like, hey, we don't want to be known as these guys that like to steal steal bases. We're so much more than that, which is so funny. But I've been entertained so far, and that's really all you can ask for in college baseball.
0: Lauren Michelson joining us, KETV 7. What do you think's harder to do or more improbable? Having that hitting for the cycle and having it reversed, obviously, through error to hit, or having four walks in a game. Didn't the same game have a guy that had four walks?
19: Oh, I think it was the same.
0: Yeah.
19: That's a good question. Yeah, hitting for the cycle, I think, is just wild, especially, I don't know, at that stage. I also couldn't believe there had only been three.
0: Yeah.
19: So that now I'm waiting for a no-hitter. Like, we're due. We're probably not due since we got one last year, but
0: right.
19: But that would be, and there were a couple moments yesterday that you could kind of sniff it through like four or five innings. And then, of course, that did not happen.
0: So, Lauren, you've been in the business roughly 5 years since college?
19: Yeah. I graduated in 2022. So four full years.
0: In
19: my fifth.
0: I know it's a short period of time, but what have you seen in terms of the way women are treated in the business or just the evolution? I know it's only a short period of time, but I think these last 5 years or so has seen one of the biggest growths, especially in terms of women in sports reporting and sports casting. What have you seen in your time since college?
19: Yeah, I mean, take the College World Series. You have two female reporters who are very talented and successful, and Chris Budd and Taylor McGregor, and Taylor works with the Cubs, and Chris is one of the elite ESPN reporters. They're both here in town.
0: Yeah.
19: And then you have, for the first time ever, a studio show here in Omaha where they very well could have made it all legends in the game and former baseball coaches and elite players, yet you have a younger, very talented Alyssa Lang, who does a lot with the SEC Network, who has covered a lot of these SEC teams over her career, especially this season, hosting it. So that alone, I think, speaks volumes. I think in terms of just myself and my journey, and I think Nebraska and Omaha is a great place for, you know, just the support of women in the role. And but it's growing. I don't think it's really taboo anymore. It hasn't felt taboo for a long time. I know there's still moments, you know, it's funny when I walk into a press conference still and I'm oftentimes still the only woman and can't really believe that. But I think that's more just the commonality of the business. And I think there's other businesses out there like that where there's not always as many women, and that's just kind of okay. So it's not taboo anymore, which is great. There's a lot of opportunities. You do have to work your butt off, and you need to be the most prepared person in the room at all times, but that should be a given in any career, any age, at any gender. So, but yeah, it's been really cool to see, especially this week, just the three women here in Omaha.
0: Yeah. And even locally, you know, I know a lot of times you say you're the only one there, but you know, with Avery and Anna doing some more national stuff and yourself, and then the young woman at Channel 3, is she still there?
19: She just left. Kelsey,
0: just left.
19: Yes. Okay. But there are more. There may not be any in local TV anymore, but you have Avery and Anna doing the social media and then some indoor football arena. I think the indoor arena football league stuff. And then you have Amy Just, an excellent writer, Abby Barmore, Husker Online. So there's a lot of us, and it's a great club to be in, that is for sure.
0: Yeah, it definitely came a long way. What are you looking forward the most to this little break that we get? Because once the College World Series is done, I know you guys have that special on Sunday, but really until Husker camp opens up, there is a little bit of a window there for sports folks. What are you looking forward to doing the most?
19: Yeah, it calms down quite a bit, which is crazy to think about. This is kind of a fun part of the year where you can kind of get creative with some stories. So now it's just kind of, I'm going to have some a couple in-studio interviews with some athletic directors, some head coaches, an opportunity to do some longer sit-down interviews, which is really exciting. And then at the same time, do some fun stories, just like summer baseball, like for some of these, like Corn Belt League. And then you have like some just one-off stories about, like there's this mom in the area that teaches yoga and brings in like a whole football team and one of the high school teams to do it with her, and like the power of yoga for these high school athletes, like just like random one-off things that you can't even sniff during the football season.
0: Yeah.
19: But you meet more people that way. You tell some different stories and it's a little bit more relaxed, which is pretty cool.
0: What did you want to be when you were younger and grew up? Did you always say to yourself you wanted to do this?
19: I always wanted to be a journalist. I was horrible at math, really excellent at writing and English and reading and all that jazz. So that separated itself pretty early. And then I have a twin brother. So I was toted around. I played sports, but he played baseball, travel ball, football. So our Saturdays our weekends were always spent around the ballpark or at his football games. And it was a big part of my parents' community and my community. So I learned the game at a lot young age. And when I realized, you can put two together, you can do journalism, you can make it sports journalism, I was pretty hooked on it from the start. Probably like around 12, 13 years old.
0: That's awesome. Lauren Michelson joining us from KTV 7. At Sam Houston State, where I went to school, they actually had a class called College Math for Journalism Majors. which
19: I need that class.
0: Yeah, it was hilarious. I was like, I was okay in math. I liked algebra better than geometry, and I didn't do anything with calculus, but I always thought that was kind of funny. Like, look, we're going to get you enough of math so you can just go interview people because you don't need that math. That's what I always thought was kind of funny. Yeah.
19: Oh, that's great. Yeah. I needed that class.
0: Yeah. Tell me a little bit about, so what's the special? Can you give us a preview of what you guys are putting together?
19: Yeah, basically the game on Sundays on ABC. So we are starting at 1 o'clock into, or maybe it's 12:30. See, this is the bad. Don't ask the sports people the details.
0: I know.
19: You don't book the show.
0: Yeah.
19: But it's either at 12:30 or 1. I can look in a second. And it's basically leading into the game on ABC. It's just going to set the field for, obviously we'll have game one of the championship series out of the way already.
0: Yeah.
19: Someone could clinch on Sunday, but it's just kind of previewing the series, championship series, recapping the best moments from the week, from the CWS, couple exclusive stories. Andy and I are hosting it, and then Noah Sacco, our new sports reporter, will be roaming around doing some reports. So, and then we'll have some like one-off stories in between as well. So it should be a great deal. I hope it doesn't pour rain on us. We're trying to figure out the logistics, of course, of a potential thunderstorm. But other than that, yes, tune in before the game for some complete coverage on KETV.
0: That's awesome. Before I let you go, got to talk some Nebraska football. Is there something particularly that you're looking forward to this season, like maybe where a road game might be or a particular player, something you're looking forward to from the Huskers this year?
19: I'm just excited. It feels like there's been just a mindset shift, kind of like an identity shift within this team. It's been a little bit of a quieter offseason in terms of, I think, just like what we've seen put out by Nebraska a mm-hmm. little bit. Which I actually really like. I like that they're kind of keeping things closer to the inside. I'm hoping that speaks volumes for what's going on. But in terms of what I'm excited to see, hopefully a really revamped defensive and offensive line.
0: Yeah.
19: Like I think both hopefully will make some big strides, and I think there's an opportunity to see some growth there. And just also take a look at some of these new position coaches, and then obviously there's a lot of new talent. So honestly, I'm just excited for fall camp to start, to get a little glimpse in at things, because I think there's been a lot of negativity around the program right now because the strength of schedule is so difficult, and there's that big question, will they even get to a bowl game? Can that be attainable this season? But I think when you kind of break it down, there's still things to look forward to this year, and I don't think, as much as they are still in a rebuild, the way that they're treating things, and I think even as simple as seeing Anthony Calandria play, like there's things to look forward to that people need to remember.
0: No doubt about that. Lauren, we appreciate it. Have a great rest of the day.
19: Thanks, Michael. Good talking with you.
0: Good talking to you, Lauren Michelson, KETV 7. I've worked 5 different TV markets, and there was always usually like one token woman back in the day, right? And then you started seeing it to where there was a few more. You can argue, and I don't, obviously, this is where I work. I don't go a lot of places now in terms of watching the news, but you can argue our crew of females are, Amy Just is an award-winning.
1: Yeah.
0: I mean, she wins every time there's an award up for somebody writing long form or a column or something. She wins something. And not just in the Midwest region, across the country. She's that good. Lauren was up for the Steve Pivovar Award this year through the Omaha Sports Commission. So was Avery. Same thing. She was up for it. It's funny when you look at it. It's weird that it took as long as it did, because I mean Avery was a great soccer player, right?
1: Yeah, she was great.
0: And we've had really good softball players and other ones. So just the transition of going from playing the sport to broadcasting or covering the sport, not a huge one, but there was always this glass ceiling. And I think here in Omaha, we've done a really good job. And there's been a lot of young women who've come through here that have stayed here for a couple of years and went on to bigger jobs, you know, and have done very well. And so you have to give that up to the news directors and the hiring managers here for TV. What we haven't seen really is a woman on the radio. We really haven't seen
1: having a show.
0: We've been around now, was it 25 years, 26 years, right? 26 years doing for that 1620's had the zone, and there's never been a permanent female host, which I guess down the road, maybe there will be. Maybe they're not interested in it. Maybe they're like, I don't want to do that. I don't want to do 20 hours a week of talking about whatever and random times of the year. But we haven't seen that yet, and I think that's probably the next hurdle for something like that. We've had female producers. Stacey, obviously, who's now administration. She's an executive. So, but not in these seats over here. So it's kind of the next thing. We come back. It's a list season, obviously. Not everywhere is celebrating College World Series and having it to talk about. With NBA basketball over and the NHL being over, it's a lot of lists out there. There is one particular list that you're going to see a lot of these guys come the fall because they all play against Nebraska. We'll tell you about that. We come back. Connor's out. He'll be doing a College World Series tonight. Mike Schaefer on his way out to Baseball Village. Michael Sevier sitting in for both of them here on 1620 The Zone.
20: 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We've got them all. 1620 The Zone.
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7: Welcome back. Connor Happer and Mike Schaefer are not here. The last few minutes of the show, Michael Severe sitting in for them. And then we'll find out what happens tomorrow. Depending on who wins,
8: depends
7: who
8: on
7: loses.
8: What happens.
7: Yep. If it is, if there's two games tomorrow, I'm back here tomorrow morning with Mike Schaefer. If there's one game, I believe it is it's Connor and it's Happer and Schaefer, and then I'm doing the afternoon show with Josh Peterson. And then if there is no game, it's just regular schedule.
8: Yeah, just regular programming, from what I was told.
7: Yeah. So you got UNC and West Virginia. That game's at 1 o'clock. Obviously, West Virginia's got to win two. And then you got Georgia against Oklahoma. Georgia's got to win two. Georgia was a team that I thought coming in was the best of the bunch. And you look at them yesterday in terms of the pitching. Obviously, they can't not hit the way they did yesterday. But man, we'll see what happens. What do you think happens? You think they've got two games tomorrow? Or one game?
8: I think we're going to get a second game between Oklahoma and Georgia tomorrow. I think we're more likely to get one game than two games.
7: Okay.
8: We'll see what happened with West Virginia, but they're
7: hard to kill, man.
8: They are hard to kill. They demolished Troy yesterday. They put on a clinic
7: I
8: on the Trojans.
7: I turned it off at, I want to say it was 9-0, and then I checked back about 20 minutes later. I'm like, oh, good. They piled on.
8: I had it on the multi view several times because I'm paying a lot of attention to the World Cup. What's going on over there? That's just kind of my thing. But I've dialed up the radio to listen to John and Mike or John and Connor throughout, just to hear hear or see what's been happening lately.
7: Yeah, I enjoy listening to John when he's got Farron on. Yes. Like, I don't like Connor, but Farron is got this way about him.
8: Yes, he does.
7: That always seems like he's making fun of John. It's very strange.
8: So I turned on the second game yesterday, right away when they come back to break, there's already a beach ball on the field.
7: Yeah.
8: And Mike Farron's calling it, and he's like, oh, there goes the beach ball.
7: Yeah, I remember.
8: Then John's asking, can there be a screening process for beach balls? Can someone just be there?
7: They sell them. They sell the beach. They want the beach balls. They sell the beach balls. You cannot get mad about the beach balls because they sell the beach balls. So you can't get mad about it.
8: Oh, yeah.
7: John, and I've done this before.
8: He hates fun.
7: When you're... When you have your boards, depending on, some people like to have their boards separate where there's two of them. Some people like to have back and front, so you have one board, right?
8: Yeah.
7: And I'm assuming John must have had his back to front because he accidentally didn't turn it back over and said the name of an Alabama player off the number. And the way Farron corrected him reminded me so much of the old SNL skit where Jane, you ignorant slut. It was like that. It felt like he's like, John, you ignorant slut. The way he said, because it wasn't like he was being mean. He was just like, dude, what are you doing? Come on. It just, so I like listening to him. Connor's great. I think I've always told Connor.
8: I regret missing out Happer's little appearance on the Ferris wheel. He was on the Ferris wheel.
7: Oh, I watched
8: the
7: stuff that they had on Twitter.
8: Yeah, I watched it on Twitter, but yeah. I didn't get to listen to it. Do you know what ending that took place?
7: I do not. I just know that he's terrified of heights, and I was shocked he's up there.
8: Oh, yeah. And then Connor basically said the other day that they went up there because it was, I think it was Texas and Alabama, or no. It was Alabama against someone, and it was a blowout. So Connor was like, okay, let's do this. And then Odson was on the Ferris wheel with him. And yeah, he was holding on to the pole on the Ferris wheel. He was scared.
7: So you had Texas beat Bama 14-2. Was that the game?
8: Yeah, that was the game.
7: That makes sense. We've had a few of those. You had four total games decided by six or more. So yeah, not a shock they'd be trying to find something.
8: There was only one game that was decided by a run. That was that first Oklahoma Georgia game.
7: Exactly. Yep. So like I said, it's list season, right? There's always different lists, and this one is for best wide receivers in college football. And first thing I always do with these lists is look and see how many of these games I'm going to be able to watch these guys play because they're playing Nebraska, right? So that's kind of the way I always do it whenever I look at the list. On this list, for the best wide receivers in college football, we're going to see a bunch of these guys. Because Jeremiah Smith, of course, is number one with Ohio State, which is not a shock that he's number one. For many people, he's the number one player in college football. We'll see. Because there is something about big physical wide receivers and then taking what they have in college and bringing them to the NFL. There is a significant bust rate. Not everybody is going to become Calvin Johnson.
8: No.
7: Matter of fact, more guys aren't. They're going to become something where like, well, they can't get open or they can't separate or something like that, right?
8: Yeah.
7: I'm not saying he's that, but there is the chance when you look at a big wide receiver, a big physical wide receiver moving to the next level, it doesn't always work out. But we'll see. They won't see Malachi Toney, who was the best freshman last year. He's, of course, plays for Miami. Cam Coleman out of Texas is number three on the list. But Nebraska will play against K.J. Duff, Rutgers. Now, last year, they had a very good wide receiver on their team. Strong was his last name. He ended up moving on, and so now K.J. Duff is the number one guy. Very talented player. Looking forward to seeing him playing for Rutgers. Then the number five guy, again, another guy playing against Nebraska, Charlie Becker, who is taking over for two very talented wide receivers, Omar Cooper and Elijah Sherratt. Now, it wasn't like Becker didn't have a good year last year. He did, especially late.
8: Yeah, he made some big plays in the playoff. He made some big clutch receptions for the Hoosiers.
7: He had 34 receptions for 679 yards and four touchdowns. But obviously, he's the focal point. He's the guy now. So number five is him. Deuce Robinson, who was, I believe, either the number one ranked wide receiver when he came out, but he's from Florida State. He's number six. Ryan Coleman Williams, that's Ryan Williams, who now has added Coleman to his name, dropped way too many balls last year, the Alabama wide receiver. Every time I'd watch an Alabama game, he would have two or three drops, and at least one of them seemed to go for an interception because he dropped it. But he's number seven on the list. More guys for Nebraska. Nick Marsh leaves Michigan State, had four catches for, I think, 30-some yards against, as Sip would say, fact check me on this, I'm not sure. Four receptions for, I think, 30-something yards against Nebraska. But the bad quarterback play for Michigan State in that game, nobody really did well.
8: It was a slugfest.
7: Nick Marsh was open, I thought, several times in that game, but the quarterback couldn't give him the ball. But anyway, Nick Marsh goes to Indiana, so Nebraska will see him. And the last guy they'll see, so 5 out of the 10 on this list Nebraska is going to see up close and personal, is Zecorian Moore from Oregon. This is the speedster. He had 34 catches for under 500 yards and 4 touchdowns, but they run him on a lot of the jet motion. They get the ball to him behind the line of scrimmage a lot because he's just a blazer. So he's one of those guys that when you're doing your game plan, and that was the question we asked when we did the podcast together, Schaefer and I, difference makers on defense. Like, who are you game planning for? How many players does Nebraska have on their defense or their offense that you are game planning for? DeCorian Moore is a guy that you're game planning for. You're sitting there and thinking to yourself, okay, if he's set up here, what's the likelihood that he's getting the screen? What's the likelihood that he is getting, he's going to go in motion, and what are we going to bring with him? What's the likelihood of him running a wheel route off it? All that stuff. So that's something they have to worry about. The last guy on the list, number 10, is Cooper Barkade, who is the wide receiver at Miami. Of course, they get Darian Mensah, so you know he's going to get targets coming from him. Some of the guys who are honorable mention, Mario Craver from A&M, Ryan Wingo out of Texas, who I really like. I think Ryan Wingo can be very good. Tons of speed. Learning to be a wide receiver. So he's got to do that first. Eric Singleton and Dallas Wilson from Florida. T.J. Moore and Brian Wesco Jr. out of Clemson. Andrew Marsh, Michigan. Evan Stewart and Jeremiah McLennan from more Oregon guys. They got a lot of wide receivers that are talented in Oregon. Mike Matthews from Tennessee. Elijah Satinga is still in college. I remember 4 years ago when he was a freshman, and he was playing at, where was he? But he was on my finalist list for the Jet Award. And since then, he has gone to Oklahoma, and he is still around there. And then Wyatt Young, Oklahoma State, is the final guy. When Nebraska is truly back, as we talk about, when these lists come out, there's got to be a player on every one of them. It's not crazy to think, if you're going to make a list of 20 guys, that one of your wide receivers wouldn't be on there. Or you're making a list of 25 guys and one of them is your running back. Mm. Certainly your quarterback.
8: Yeah.
7: At this level, if you're going to compete in the Big Ten and they list 20, 25 guys, your quarterback's got to be on the list. So that's when we're going to truly know, one, they're going to have guys getting drafted. Two, before the season starts, those lists will include Nebraska players. And then the third part is all conference stuff. Maybe not first team, but they got to be second team, honorable mention, third team, or whatever. Those are the three things that you truly know. I mean, winning games is obviously the given. It's like when people say, you know, the key to football is scoring more points than your opponent.
8: Yeah.
7: Obviously, winning games is. But those other three things, preseason, watch lists, how many guys you have on them, how many guys you think. Like, for example, on the Jet Award watch list, Ja'Cory Barney's on there. Ja'Cory Barney was, I think, number one in the Big Ten in amount of punt returns he had. Dropped a little bit off towards the end, but still was right up there in terms of yards. So, obviously, he goes on the Jet Award list. Is there a running back on a national list? No. Is there a wide receiver? We just did it. No. Is there an offensive line? Now, if you did center, Justin Evans might make the list because of his experience. You know, all the starts he had at guard and all the starts he's had at center so far. Maybe if there's somebody who watched Eliza Pritchett play over the second half of that season and knew what he was coming into Alabama, maybe they mention him. Tight end lists? No, even though I think that Luke Lindenmeyer could have a really nice year. Nobody from the defensive line, really? You know, maybe a guy like Nwaeri only because he was a five-star type player. Maybe they mention him just because of potential. Linebacker, maybe Owen Chambliss because of how well he played at San Diego State. And maybe Andrew Marshall might make a list because of the amount of starts he has between 1AA and then coming here. Maybe that's a possibility. But just right now, there's this. And then you look at your coach. Every year, I believe, after the first year, I think on that overall ranking of coaches list, I think Rhule has dropped.
8: I think he's been dropping.
7: Yeah, I think he's been dropping. Yeah, that's the one that The Athletic has done. They do every year.
8: Yeah.
7: And then they always tell you where they were the year before, and I think he's dropped. So that's another thing. You want your coach to be on the
8: list. He's gradually dropping a bit in the rankings. Just, you got expectations for the Huskers, and they haven't been delivering, especially after getting their first bowl game appearance and then how last year went.
7: Last thing before we get out of here and we send it off to Baseball Village. I mentioned earlier on the 28th of this month, I'm going with my son to see Weird Al. Well, people were recommending some of the best songs from Weird Al and what he's doing today. And it seems like the parody he had of the Nirvana song, people really like that one. They said the best video is the one he did with Coolio, the Coolio song, Gangster Paradise. Okay. That's Gangster Amish Paradise, I believe it is.
8: I'm not sure.
7: I think that's what it is. Do you never listen to, you listen to them at all?
8: No, not
7: a Weird Al guy?
8: Not weird.
7: Amish Paradise, it's called. Thank you. Smells Like Nirvana, which was classic. They like that one as well. So those are all ones that we'll be listening to when that happens. Oh, this is funny. We were talking earlier about places where you might see Brandon Sorsby if somebody was going to take him in a supplemental draft. This one, it would be kind of irony. Cincinnati.
8: Oh.
7: Because of, obviously, his time at Cincinnati and the gambling at Cincinnati.
8: And then leaving Cincinnati to go to Texas Tech. And then
7: I had Indianapolis on my list only because their future at quarterback is murky. And so, but that's the place where he first started doing his gambling at Indiana.
8: Yeah.
7: So it would be probably not the case of places he would go. I know a lot of people have talked about whether or not he'll be eligible, like if the NFL will punish him. And the NFL has the NFL and the commissioner have a wide berth of what they want to do in terms of the CBA. I don't believe they would do anything, but nobody expects a guy who gets drafted in July to be playing anyway when the season starts, especially at quarterback. So it really wouldn't matter unless
8: I don't think so.
7: Unless they made the punishment, like once he starts playing, then he gets suspended, which I don't think they would do. But I don't think you'll see any kind of punishment for him. I think that he just moves on. Now, will there be any criminal charges? A lot of the stuff is only 1 or 2 years in terms of when they can hold you responsible for it still because of statute of limitations, so maybe not. Coming up, we're going to have two people, one being Mike Schaefer. The other one, I don't know.
8: Tyler.
7: Tyler will be there, so have fun with that. Enjoy the games. I might see you tomorrow. If not, have a great rest of your week.
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1: Hey, welcome into this special edition of Middays with Matt. You might be able to tell whether you're watching on the stream or you're listening on your radio. I am not Matt. I'm not from Chicago. I don't have a mustache beard thing going on. Just a beard. Just a beard for me. I'm Mike Schaefer, joined by Tyler Cavalli here at the Omaha Baseball Village for another fun day here of the College World Series. And, of course, 1620 The Zone has you covered with these great shows that we have going on today, as well as the Westwood One coverage for the games that you will be able to catch, including West Virginia and North Carolina, which starts at 1 o'clock today, coverage beginning at 12:40. John Bishop, Connor Happer on the call. Josh Peterson will be down there on the field. There's Connor Happer walking by right now. He's waving. You can't see it because it's radio. You probably can't even see it on the stream because he's the other way. But that's what we have going on here today. Of course, these shows powered by Access Bank. Here for a reason, yours and by Children's Nebraska. Plus, come by the Zone Boop inside the Omaha Baseball Village for some chewy granola bars from Sunbelt Bakery. Sunbelt Bakery, chewy granola bars, tastiest flavors under the sun. We have them sitting out. They're right in front of Tyler. I already told him, you know, it's a little bit warmed up by the sun. It's pretty good with the oatmeal granola bar. And Tyler, let's get you introduced here to our listeners. You are yet another member of the Central Nebraska crew joining us, helping us out here, doing some CWS radio as we are spread throughout the coverage here this week. Tyler, introduce yourself. Tell us about you. I was going to come up with one of those dumb icebreakers and really kind of put you on the spot, but then I just decided instead of that, I'm going to let you just go where you want. I'm going to start asking you random questions.
2: Well, I think part of it is I didn't know that I had to have a mustache and or beard to be here.
1: No, you're good. You look like very clean. The guy that I've been talking to most of the week sitting in this spot is disheveled.
2: Yeah.
1: He thinks he has a mustache, but it's really just he hasn't shaved his beard, and so it's a whole thing. But you're clean. You're put together.
2: Well,
1: you're not from
2: tomorrow.
1: Chicago, so we're already off to a good start that way.
2: No, I did fly into Chicago the other day.
1: Okay.
2: Just
1: well,
2: flew
1: you,
2: into
1: you can visit
2: that
1: Chicago.
2: That counts, right?
1: Do I have to say, all of the airports in the country, my least favorite, are in Chicago. I feel like I bag on Chicago a lot, mostly as a bit with Matt, but their airports are awful. O'Hare, not great. Midway, also not great.
2: I've flown into Midway once, O'Hare a ton. I would agree with you. It's not my favorite out
1: of
2: all of them. There's maybe a few worse, but it is kind of a lousy airport.
1: Yeah, it's just tough because usually if you're flying from Omaha, and I don't know, maybe you're coming out of Grand Island or somewhere else, but you fly into Omaha to Chicago, you're put into the far edge.
2: Yes.
1: You're dropped into
2: yes.
1: that area. You come out of the plane, which it's just hot, and you're ready to be off the plane, and there's always a guy five rows behind you who bolts up when the plane lands and all that sort of stuff. You finally get off the plane, and it feels like you just go into somewhere where a bomb did literally go off because O'Hare or Midway, like, it's just always, everyone's panicked. Like, it's never chill. It's never laid back. There's other airports you go to where, like, I feel this way about the Denver airport. I feel this way about, I'm trying to think of other ones that I hit. Like, there's a bunch of the smaller kind of regional ones of Nashville.
2: But you're right, though, in terms of the panic.
1: Everyone panicked.
2: Your head has to be on a swivel. I mean, it legit has to be.
1: You might get taken out if you're
2: a five-year-old.
1: Right.
2: I mean, seriously, it's that dangerous. But you're also right about when you come in, because I flew out of Lincoln or Kearney sometimes, and when you get to O'Hare, you're on the small little jets, right?
1: Sure.
2: I was joking the other day we were meeting up with some friends. I was like, I feel like I've been driving on this area longer than I was in the air. Because you're right, because you fly into, like, the farthest portion of O'Hare.
1: And then you taxi forever.
2: Oh, my goodness.
1: A
2: we
1: lot
2: drove
1: of taxi.
2: Forever. So we
1: survived. So you were in Chicago recently.
2: Yes.
1: Tell us about how you ended up at the Central Nebraska stations, because you get there by way of Colorado.
2: I did, yeah. So not traditionally in any kind of media radio background, right? I grew up on a ranch where we raised cattle up in the mountains of Colorado, and we ended up moving, my family did, to western Nebraska to it's a little easier, I don't know if you know this, to raise cattle on
1: pasture. I had questions.
2: Not that
1: I'm any sort of cattle raising expert. I would default to you in almost every situation.
2: Well, look, when the town I grew up in the mountains was almost 11,000 feet.
1: Okay, where at?
2: So Leadville.
1: Okay.
2: So not far.

0: are from like Vail.
1: Well, buddy,
0: Rackenridge
1: that used to
0: area.
1: Run that event every year, the Leadville, what?
0: There's like marathons.
1: The Leadville
0: there.
1: 100 or
0: yes,
1: whatever?
0: Yeah.
1: The Leadville.
0: Now you either run it or you can bike it.
1: Yeah, no, he runs it. He's
0: that's
1: insane.
0: Insane.
1: That he's
0: is an,
1: he's
0: insane.
1: Won the event. Like, yeah, he's so, an insane individual.
0: So part of the loop would be around the ranch that I grew up on. In fact, when I was a little kid, we would, like, go to the edge of our driveway and
1: oh,
0: like,
1: that's
0: set
1: awesome.
0: Up, like, a little lemonade stand.
1: Oh, that's awesome.
0: The problem is, you know, when we're young, we don't know that. Nobody's going to stop for us. They're on a journey for 100 miles, and the last thing they want is probably some sugary, nasty drink from these random six-year-olds at the end of their driveway. Nonetheless, it is. It was easier to raise cattle in western Nebraska.
1: Sure,
0: right?
1: That makes more sense to me.
0: Yeah, when it's not snowing most of the year. Beautiful up in the summer, but your summer is literally like 10 minutes long of the year.
1: No,
0: because
1: that makes sense.
0: You have just awful winters, just feet and feet of snow. So then we ended up in western Nebraska, and then I eventually end up in central Nebraska. I just keep migrating east, essentially.
1: Okay. So pretty soon we're going to see you over here, whether it's Lincoln or
0: that's
1: Omaha.
0: That's right, one of the two.
1: Are you going to stop at the edge of Nebraska, or are you going to allow yourself to fall into the abyss known as Iowa?
0: I think maybe we just skip Iowa, right?
1: Many people have tried to do this.
0: Can we do that?
1: Tyler has already – I haven't thought about power ranking the central Nebraska guys, but that alone might move you to
0: goes,
1: number one.
0: Goes up there. Yeah. Look, that's all I needed. It makes up for the beardless in the mustache,
1: well,
0: right?
1: I don't have any problem with that at all.
0: I know. No, it's been good so far in central Nebraska. You and I actually came out of the company pretty much at the same time, learned in January. So you and I are freshly.
1: The relative newbies of of our industry, of our joint venture here. So what, tell me, what's your biggest sport interest? Like, did you get into Husker football when you moved over here? Have you gotten into Husker football since you've lived in Nebraska? Or is it, you were kind of, I mean, Colorado guy, like pro sports are king there.
0: Yeah.
1: I already know. I've had well-placed informants. Broncos, I was told that you do engage with Rockies, which is
0: more than
1: a
0: I
1: difficult
0: should.
1: Existence.
0: Yeah, more than I should.
1: I give you a ton of credit. I always have a ton of respect for, of the people in sports who root for sad sack franchises. It's one thing if it's football and there's 16 games, and you're a Cleveland Browns fan, and it's probably been brutal.
0: Yeah.
1: 162 games of the Monforts and that ownership all the time. Like, that's tough.
0: It is tough. In fact, like, we keep hearing these rumors, Rocky fans, and that obviously what the Penners are doing with the Broncos, right? All right, you already have all the money under the sun. Why not try to buy the Rockies, too? So I think that's kind of maybe the hope.
1: Don't they have a little bit of a stake
0: they
1: in the
0: just did. They just did. Well, no. They just got a little bit of the Rockies just like a
1: but
0: couple months ago.
1: I thought they
0: ago.
1: Had like a piece or maybe it's a different part of their
0: sell back,
1: group
0: get all in on the Rockies.
1: Or whatever.
0: That's
1: but,
0: my point. Get out of the Rockies.
1: I hope
0: Diamondbacks.
1: So. I absolutely love Coors Field.
0: It's beautiful.
1: It is one of my five favorites. So I've probably been to 20-ish ballparks.
0: Ooh, I'm
1: it's
0: jealous.
1: In my top
0: jealous.
1: Five. It's going to hold court in there. Really, the four of those stadiums in there, it's going to be really hard for somebody to move them out. So,
0: it really is.
1: And Coors Field is gorgeous.
0: Everything about it is beautiful.
1: Yeah.
0: They're nice, cheap tickets for now, right, for the most part. Here's
1: but
0: the
1: people
0: problem.
1: People show up. People like going to games there.
0: Because it's such a cool environment inside. They redid, like, their right field upper deck area where it's a party zone. I mean, you can get in there for, like, $5, right? And then you
1: have several bachelor parties up in there, right?
0: It's an awesome spot to do that. Yeah, it really
1: been
0: is.
1: I'm very worried about falling out of that down to, at the time, Carlos Gonzalez roaming in right field.
0: Yes, correct, And they have, like, before the game, $3 beers, which you can't find that anywhere. I mean, you literally can't find it anywhere until first pitch.
1: I love that whole area. I love the downtowns nearby.
0: Yeah, they built up around
1: Coors
0: Field.
1: All of that, yeah. There was a stretch there. I probably hit a Rockies game every year for about 4 or 5 years.
0: Yeah. You never had a bad time, did you?
1: No, never. Like, it's one, I know enough people in the Denver area that I've always got people to either go with, or it's pretty easy to be like, hey, you got nothing this weekend. We can go get cheap tickets. We got somewhere free to stay. Let's go out to Denver and spend our time at a couple Rockies games. Not a hard sell.
0: There are worse places to spend your time.
1: Definitely, definitely worse places. You know what isn't a hard sell? Getting people down here to the Omaha Baseball Village. Always a ton of energy. It's a little slow this morning. It'll pick up. No doubt about it. It will pick up. All right. We will roll along with a special edition of Middays with Matt, which, of course, hour one here, presented by Union Bank and Trust at UBT. People don't have your money. Your money has people. Member
2: FDIC. 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Save the date for Friday night, live at the Bat, Friday, June 19th. Now, I have lost track of the days being down here a fair amount. I'm sure Josh Hodson has no idea what day of the week it is. That is a couple dates from now. Friday, June 19th, Pet Rock plays at OBB for the first time. Grab your friends. Get ready to party. An all-ages show. Bring your kids. See you next Friday at the Mat. We'll be back. We'll dive into some sports talk here. We'll get to know Tyler a little bit more throughout the show today. He is here for both shows. He might be here tomorrow if we are here tomorrow. And for that to happen, West Virginia or Georgia have to come away with a win today. We'll be back with more special edition of Middays with Matt here on 1620 The Zone.

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8: Hey, welcome back. 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It's kind of an interesting thing there. 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Let's just jump right into this. Let's get our defensive play of the game, which, of course, is presented by Pinnacle Bank, the way banking should be. Member FDIC.
9: The 0-1. Robbins lines in, and it's caught by Phelps. The third baseman lunging into foul ground makes the catch, and the inning is over.
8: All right, that was Trey Phelps making a big catch for Georgia yesterday. Georgia wins that game 2-0 to eliminate Texas. Kind of a fascinating game, not a lot of offense. Yep. Georgia struck out 17 times yesterday. Texas pitching staff did a very good job limiting a very good Georgia offense, and yet Texas, which put up a ton of runs on Alabama in its own elimination game the day before, could not scratch anything out, and they didn't really even threaten, Tyler. Like, it wasn't there wasn't a whole lot of activity on the base paths for the Longhorns. The Bulldogs did a great job of limiting. I want to say there's maybe total of 4 hits and 3 walks, so like 7 total base runners. And you know, when you can control traffic like that, and obviously the home runs do happen here at Charles Schwab, but it takes more of a, yeah. I mean, you really got to power that thing out. But this is, you know, these are the sort of games that you kind of get at the College World Series where a pitching staff is able to control things, and that's what Georgia was able to do, not known for their pitching, certainly more known for the ability to bludgeon a team, as Texas found out in the 7-1 game. And then, I'm a little surprised that game last night ended up at 2-0.
10: Well, I think you get it's one end of the spectrum or the other, right? You either get the kind of the one lopsided game, what we saw with West Virginia, where
8: – sure.
10: You know, obviously they kind of ran away with it a little bit late, or you get the pitching duel that we had. I mean, Texas, their starting pitcher, Harrison, had 11 strikeouts yesterday. He was phenomenal, as you mentioned, 17 overall for Texas pitching. But it's as you get this late into the tournament, it obviously is how rested or how amped are your pitchers. And sometimes, again, I think you get both ends of the spectrum. Either a blowout or you get these tight, close games where pitchers, they're in the zone. They're into it. They are controlling it, and it's going to be a one- or two-run game. And that's kind of what we saw even in Georgia's pitching, I mean, aspect of it too, right? I mean, they pitched really well. Their starter had 8 strikeouts, 12 overall there as well. You mentioned they only did allow, between the two teams, Georgia had only 5 hits, Texas had 4 hits.
8: Yeah.
10: And it wasn't until, you know, midway and late in the game that Georgia was able to crack through. So it's a tough loss if you're a Texas Longhorn fan, but Georgia able to eke it out here in what was a really good game.
8: Yeah, I mean, it was an entertaining game. It was one of those where you kept sort of waiting for Texas to kind of mount what it had going on. And then, of course, as we've learned, and you're a baseball guy, you get this, you can't put guys on in the fifth inning. It's a scoreless game. Texas walks the first guy, and, you know, Georgia immediately goes small ball. They know, they recognize what kind of game you're in. It's 0-0 in the fifth inning. You get them over to second, and you get them eventually over to third, and finally someone comes through with a hit with a runner in scoring position, which is, you know, just sort of gold for you at this point in a 0-0 game. And Phelps, who had the great defensive play, gets a double to left, and it allows Hudson to score, and they go up 1-0. And then later in the game, and I know you're driving, so I don't know if you saw highlights of this or not.
10: Some of it.
8: But there's a fly ball. Fly ball's kind. It's more of a pop-up. Out to short left.
10: Yeah.
8: And
10: I saw that.
8: Again, you played the sport. You get it. I don't know what position you played. Just, I'm going to make a guess sort of looking at you. I'm going middle infield.
10: Outfield, actually.
8: Outfield, all
10: right. Love playing outfield.
8: You were roaming out there.
10: I was. Center field. Put me out
8: there. You loved diving for it?
10: Did.
8: Did you ever, like, purposely slow play something so you could have the dive?
10: Yeah, the girlfriends were out there watching. Yeah, of course, right? I can't get the long ball.
8: It's okay, so you're an outfielder. And so you definitely get this. That ball's hit to short left,
10: yes,
8: like very short left, which puts it in that, not really no man's, but it's that territory where you're going to get a lot of people converging on the ball.
10: Yep.
8: Texas' shortstop, which I believe is Aiden Rodriguez, who had the big day the other day ago with the cycle. He's out there. The left fielder's coming in. You're converging on it. You got a runner on third. Conventional wisdom, you let the left fielder take it. His momentum is going to the plate. He's going to have the better chance of a throw. Instead, Rodriguez snags the ball and then flat-footed, and this tells you how strong his arm is, flat-footed throws a one-hopper to the catcher that beats the runner to the plate, and Texas is unable to get the tag down in perfect fashion to get that out. I can't remember who was running on that for Georgia. It looks like Black here scores, so he was running. He's able to just stretch those arms just around the tag, and they go to review it, see the same thing that everybody else sees at home, and it just makes you wonder if you get the left fielder making that throw.
10: Yeah, yeah.
8: At least it keeps it at a one-run game, which then makes it a one-swing game throughout.
10: But to your point, it was impressive that Rodriguez was able to
8: make that
10: play.
8: Strength.
10: I mean, also trying to avoid the collision and then turn around and get it there in time as well. I mean, that process was impressive to make it that close.
8: Yeah.
10: Also, I mean, that's some gutsy running there on third base, too, right? I mean, it's not like it was that deep.
8: No, it wasn't. It was, I mean, maybe 15, 20 feet past the bag at third base.
10: Yeah, I mean,
8: which sounds like a lot, but it's really not.
10: No.
8: And, like the old adage of you make them make a play. And you be aggressive. It's college baseball. You want to make them prove that they can do it. And he, Rodriguez damn near did.
10: Yeah.
8: He nearly threw him out. And would have really been an interesting situation if that's just a one-run game in the ninth. Now, again, Texas never really threatened. They never really made Georgia feel like they were uncomfortable there in the ninth inning, and so Georgia able to take that game 2-0. And you mentioned the West Virginia game a little bit. 12-0 win over Troy. Same kind of thing early in the game at 0-0. This game you knew there was going to be more runs. Just kind of the nature of these two teams. Certainly in the nature of the way Troy has played baseball in the postseason thus far. And so you were expecting that there would be some offense in this thing. And then it finally arrives, and for West Virginia, they were able to just kind of fill it up. And I think Troy just kind of finally had a game that got away from them. They had done such a great job responding every time they had put up, allowed runs, and they came back with response runs. Yesterday was just kind of the end of the line there.
10: Well, and I think to your point of it, they have always had an answer. They've rallied back throughout this entire postseason. That's kind of been their magic, right?
8: Yeah.
10: To get them to this point. And I think even probably West Virginia, even when they had a big, they probably didn't feel as comfortable as they
8: wanted
10: to.
8: 5-0 doesn't feel that great against a team that,
10: And until you score those five runs in the ninth, you're like, all right, we got this game at this point. But otherwise, because Troy, that's been their MO, their issue was they also left a lot of guys out there, too. They had some opportunities. I think, didn't they have one inning where the bases were loaded with no outs?
8: Yep.
10: And they didn't bring in a single run. They left 13 guys on base, on the base paths. They left, they were 1 of 13 overall, with runners in scoring position. So, tough day overall, but Troy did have some opportunities. And I think they're going to look back and like, dang, you have to get those.
8: Overall, just you kind of mentioned it, like they were sort of this team in this postseason that if they put themselves in an early hole, they were able to find their way out of it. Obviously couldn't against West Virginia, but in general, what a tremendous year for that baseball program. Getting to even be in this spot in Omaha as a 3 seed in the Florida Regional. You lose early, you got to fight all your way back through.
10: Yep. Yep.
8: And then, Florida thinks they're sitting pretty good up, going into those games in that regional final where you're up 2 games effectively, and Troy never allowed Florida a chance.
10: Yep.
8: They just bludgeoned the hell out of them. And then they catch Little Rock in the Super Regional, and they take care of them. They get a really good first game with West Virginia and kind of back and forth and made the Mountaineers sweat a little bit. And then they just took it.
10: Yeah.
8: Like, absolutely took it to Ole Miss.
10: Yeah, and again, I think West Virginia, it's just, to your point, you said 5 runs, you don't feel as comfortable. But they needed almost those other 5 runs.
8: Yeah.
10: Because here's the other thing, too. If Troy knows, all right, we've had these opportunities, and if they get to the ninth inning, which they still had some runners on in scoring position, even in the ninth inning, and still obviously it didn't bring anything as well, you have to slam the doors shut because we've seen some crazy things happen here in Omaha and just in the postseason in general over the years.
8: Yeah, interesting with these two different games. You have the teams moving on, and West Virginia used 4 pitchers, which starts to become a thing now.
10: Yes.
8: Certainly,
10: yep.
8: The deeper you get into the tournament, and then Georgia only needed 2.
10: Yeah.
8: And so their arsenals will be available. They have to play. They have to win 2 games in order to get to the finals here. So you are expecting you're going to need every arm that's available. And so in both situations, you get the shutout. You don't have a lot of stressful innings. You don't have a lot of stressful pitches on those arms. So those should be some healthy stabs as we get into the game today. So, all right, we're going to take a quick time out here. on a special edition with Middays with Matt. 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People don't have your money. Your money has people. Member FDIC. And, of course, 1620, the Zone hydration sponsor. Nothing says happy birthday, America, like an ice-cold Coca-Cola. This summer, pick up a Coca-Cola and drink in America's 250th birthday. So we'll be back. We're going to talk a little Donovan McNabb Jr.
10: Yeah,
8: what?
10: Yeah.
8: All right, find out more. Stick around. Special edition of Middays with Matt here at the Omaha Baseball Village.

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13: 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So, it is, we're in this phase now, and I feel like, I don't know, I'm in my 30s, this is just what happens. The athletes of which you watched when you were a kid, I don't know how old Tyler is, I'm
14: 30s as well.
13: Okay. You seem younger than that.
14: Look, I get that all the time.
13: Present younger than that,
14: I
13: guess.
14: In fact, the other day I got carded for a lottery ticket, so that's really fun.
13: Wow.
14: And that's not even like a joke or whatever.
13: You only have to be 18 to get a lottery
14: ticket. I look at least 18.
13: You look at least 25.
14: At least 18.
13: Yeah, I didn't think that you were that young, but I assumed you were still in your late 20s.
14: Nope, almost mid-30s now.
13: Wow.
14: Yeah. So, but yeah.
13: Fountain of youth over here.
14: Well, I'll take it, right?
13: We could be near the same age and nobody would believe it at all. Which is not good for me. But you get this. I mean, you remember Donovan McNabb with, I mean, I sort of even remember him with Syracuse, but certainly with the Eagles.
14: Yeah.
13: He's the worst, I'm a Vikings fan, the worst Vikings quarterback that I can remember in the sense that he was truly heinous the year that Leslie Frazier decided that he needed to be the starting quarterback.
14: I almost forgot that he played for the Vikings.
13: Well, I think it'd be better
14: if I did. Yeah, it's probably good, yeah.
13: They kept doing a thing where the defense would spot them points with an early takeaway and they wouldn't have to do much and then they could be up like 13-0. They had like 3 weeks in a row where they basically just blew a double-digit lead. Even though the defense was good, the offense just never built on the lead, and so then the defense would eventually just wear out in the second half and the other team would win like 16-13 or 17-14 or whatever. So Donovan McNabb was truly wonderful experience in 2012. I think when he got hurt, ultimately is what opened the door for the Christian Ponder era. 2011.
14: That's right.
13: And then, you know, as short-lived as that was.
14: That's right.
13: So when I think of Donovan Knabb, you know, you think about the Eagles teams and how good they were there. Yep. He actually played for the Commanders for a brief moment in time. But really, it was the Eagles. It was Andy Reid. It was the team that finally broke through after all of those sort of years in which they couldn't get by somebody, whether it was the Bucks or somebody else in the NFC Championship game. And so, really good athlete, good player, a guy that, you know, Nebraska, I think, recruited as a multi-sport player under Tom Osborne at one point in time, and he ended up going to Syracuse, where I think he played a little basketball as well. His son, Donovan McNabb Jr., is committed to UNLV, and it made me sort of think, and I was curious about this, like, how often do you get it where you have the superstar father? I don't know that Donovan McNabb, certainly with no Super Bowls, is a Hall of Famer. But I think it's fair to say that there was a stretch of time where he was one of the, what, 5 to 6 best quarterbacks
14: absolutely
13: in the NFL?
14: Yeah. If he was in the NBA, Hall of Famer. But NFL, thankfully,
13: a little bit
14: was a little
13: more
14: bit
13: of
14: more structured.
13: Yeah.
14: Which
13: I'm glad you said that because I have felt like, I think if you go through the, like, it gets analyzed a ton to they let anybody in. It's basically baseball, football in the middle, like of the professional sports, and then the NBA.
14: Basketball.
13: I have no idea what hockey is, so I apologize to our hockey listeners.
14: Either.
13: I have no clue.
14: I have no idea either.
13: I assume, like, it's a really how many teeth that you lost throughout the course of your career.
14: It's got to be that.
13: It's sort of the equivalent
14: if it's
13: of 3,000 hits.
14: It should be.
13: But, you know, like, with Donovan McNabb, really, really good player, I just think we don't often see it where the son is the equal of the dad. It usually works where the dad is like a journeyman and then the son is somehow a Hall of Famer or really, really good. You know, examples being like, not to insult Del Curry, but I don't think people think of Del Curry as a tremendous
14: Absolutely
13: NBA
14: not.
13: Player.
14: I don't think
13: they know him as the dad of
14: he doesn't even think of himself that way. There's no way Del thinks that of himself.
13: But then his son is, you know, amazing. Meanwhile, you have LeBron James, whose son is in the NBA only because he is.
14: Yes.
13: LeBron James. Michael Jordan's kids famously did not amount to much at UCF or wherever they ended up at, FIU maybe.
14: Yeah, yeah.
13: So you've got these guys. Is there anyone that comes to mind? There's a few that I could think of, but is there anybody that comes to mind where his son is equally as good, if not slightly better, than dad, who was a star?
14: So I was looking earlier, and I had immediately thought of some, but I'm like, let me do some deep diving just to see if there's any I'm missing. And the one I'm like, oh, duh. Because I grew up, again, going back to what we talked about to begin the show, is being a Broncos fan, right? Ed McCaffrey was fantastic.
13: Okay. Christian McCaffrey, that's a really good one,
14: Ed McCaffrey won Super Bowls. I mean,
13: well, they have, what, 5, 6 boys? So there was really what Ed was doing is that he was giving himself chances, you know, if it didn't work with Dylan, if it didn't work with Luke, if it didn't work with, you know, what he's very smart by Ed
14: McCaffrey. And then he coached. He was their coach at Christian Valor in Denver as well. And they won multiple state titles.
13: Yeah.
14: But Ed obviously, but then you have Christian McCaffrey, who no one can disagree, far in a better way, better than his dad at this point.
13: Ed was really good.
14: Yeah,
13: but Christian McCaffrey was
14: –
13: Ed was never the best wide receiver in the NFL.
14: No.
13: Christian McCaffrey was the most dangerous offensive player slash best running back.
14: great fantasy kid as well to have. Just throwing that out there. If you ever had, especially the last couple of years, yeah. if he wasn't injured, just throw that out there. But he is one of them. One recently is Marvin Harrison Jr., right?
13: Sure.
14: We don't know enough about him.
13: If he's quite going to be to the level of what a Marvin Harrison. So jumping sports here, if you go to baseball, I think the most obvious one right now, even though he's not having a particularly good season, Vlad Guerrero Jr., Hall of Fame dad. Yeah. Looks like he's at least on the trajectory of being a really, really good player. Maybe, I don't know if he'll be a Hall of Famer. I don't know exactly what baseball's Hall of Fame is going to look like with the numbers and everything going to be so different. But
14: do you ever get to, when you're just watching a casual game, right, and or whatever team that you're following, and then the other team comes in, and you're like, I haven't watched them in a while, and you're like, wait a second, is that this guy's son? Like, Bo Bichette is Dante Bichette's son, obviously.
13: Yeah.
14: And I was like, oh, yeah. And he was really good for the Blue Jays for quite a while. Now he's
13: The Holidays, if you're thinking about the Rockies.
14: Exactly.
13: You've got Ethan and you've got Jackson.
14: Correct.
13: And those
14: Correct.
13: Guys are going to be in baseball for a while. Bo Bichette has a brother. So there was Dante Bichette Jr.
14: I did not know
13: that. Never made it out of the minors.
14: Okay.
13: I believe he was also in the Toronto system.
14: Interesting. Did not know that.
13: But I
14: love just watching games like, oh, that's the son? Had no idea.
13: It's fun for me when it crosses sports, where, you know, like, as someone who covered a lot of recruiting, the boxer Evander Holyfield had a son who was a really good running back in high school. He was an okay running back for Georgia. You kind of get that a little bit, where I remember when I first got into covering recruiting, Trey Griffey was a wide receiver that ended up at Arizona State. And obviously his dad being Ken Griffey Jr. being the son of Ken Griffey Sr., like there's one there. Yeah, but I would argue again, like the son was so much better. Like the dad, good player.
14: Right.
13: The son, obviously, you know, at least for those of us growing up in the 90s, the epitome of cool when it comes to baseball.
14: Well, I'm looking at, because I'm trying to refresh my memory. Nope, I was wrong. I was going to say, because I always watched hockey here and there, and one of them was Dylan Larkin.
13: Okay,
14: and I thought his dad was blanking on his name.
13: The Tkachuks, if you wanted to go hockey.
14: Yep.
13: With Keith and then his two sons that are massively important on Team USA. Sertan, right?
14: Yeah, in Sertan, the second. Yep.
13: Yeah,
14: his dad played.
13: I don't remember if his dad was as good.
14: No,
13: you know, like I'm sort of conflating that with like I think there's Asante Samuel who's really good for the, and then his son's okay.
14: Yeah.
13: So I'm like somehow making Asante Samuel Sr. and Patrick Sertan, like Jr., mixing those two things up. I know it doesn't make any sense, but it does.
14: I see where you're going with it. Yeah, no, Anton Winfield, same thing.
13: A good one.
14: Anton Winfield Jr., because his dad was a baller.
13: Oh, yeah.
14: That dude
13: as a Vikings guy,
14: menace.
13: I mean, he was probably generously listed at 5'8", 5'9".
14: Yeah. Yeah.
13: And he played so much bigger than what his height was. And his son, like, the thing about those guys, and this isn't like, I don't know if this is something that can actually be passed down, their football instinct was just incredible.
14: Oh, I think that is like just in their DNA, right? It has to be to a certain degree that they just know how to read plays or they just know how to react, whatever it may be. They just have it. You just got it, right? You're born with it type of thing. A couple other guys, Joe Alt, who is going to be really good offensive lineman for the Chargers.
13: Yeah.
14: His dad was John Alt, who is a Pro Bowl tackle.
13: He
14: was pretty solid as well.
13: I wouldn't have gotten that one. It was good research by you.
14: Frank Gore Jr., I totally forgot as well, but obviously within the region. So, because Frank Gore, that dude was good.
13: I'm surprised that we didn't get a situation where Frank Gore Sr. was still playing to be able to be in the same backfield with Frank Gore Jr.
14: Yeah, no kidding.
13: You know, like that. I'm a little disappointed in Frank Gore for retiring so soon, 20-plus years into an NFL career as a running back or whatever it was. I know it wasn't 20, but it felt like it was 20.
14: He was there for a long time.
13: And you know the thing that's crazy is we always make jokes about it, but that guy was productive even at the
14: very
13: end.
14: Of course he was. Yeah.
13: Like you know, you weren't going to necessarily get long hitting runs, but you were definitely going to get the grinded out 3.5 to 5 yards a carry, which, you know, depending on the type of trench warfare you're playing, can be really valuable.
14: And then he was a brute that could block as well.
13: Yeah.
14: That was back in the day when running backs could block.
13: No doubt about it.
14: Things
13: no
14: have
13: doubt
14: changed.
13: About it. So, all right, this is a special edition of Middays with Matt, Mike Schaefer with Tyler Cavalli here. We are your lead up for today's game between North Carolina, West Virginia. That'll be at 1 with coverage beginning. on Westwood One at 12:40. John Bishop, Connor Happer, Josh Peterson will all be involved with that. We just saw Happer and Peterson earlier. They're heading over to the stadium, getting ready there. We are getting you ready here on the radio right now here at the Omaha Baseball Village. So come by the Zone Boop inside the Omaha Baseball Village and register to win ice cream for a year from Ted and Wally's. Ted and Wally's official ice cream of 1620 The Zone, celebrating 40 years with over 3,000 flavors. 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We will be back to finish up the first hour here inside the Omaha Baseball Village.

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11: Hey, welcome back here to a special edition of Middays with Matt. Mike Schaefer, Tyler Cavalli here inside the Omaha Baseball Village. Come by the Zone booth inside this Omaha Baseball Village that I just told you about for some free hash hole vouchers from Early Bird. 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And, of course, today's special edition, powered by Access Bank, here for a reason, yours and by Children Nebraska. All right, Nebraska football has continued to pick up recruits right and left here throughout the offseason, and I noticed yesterday, Tyler, that they added another one in four-star Jalen Hill, who comes from St. John's Bosco, or Power, out there in California. And it is another addition to what seems like a pretty strong secondary for Nebraska football for the future. Jalen Hill, a four-star on 24/7 Sports and in the 24/7 Sports composite. He's only a 3-star on 24/7 Sports, so he was a 4-star at one point in time. So Jalen Hill is 6'1.5", 160 pounds, a guy that Nebraska had really sort of been targeting for a while, got him in for an official visit, and he committed over the weekend. My question for you, Tyler, is when you, and I don't know how much recruiting you follow, certainly with Nebraska, and it's an acquired taste for everyone,
12: yeah,
11: but just in general, when you're kind of putting things together, Nebraska has in their class right now, let me count it up, they have Torrey Pittman, they have Corey Hadley, those are 2 4-star safeties, they have Bryce Williams, that's a 4-star corner, they have Jalen Hill, a 3-star corner, so they have 4 guys in their class already that basically makes up their secondary. I don't think they're really searching for much else besides a guy, Bam Whitfield, who's going to make a decision in July. This is a pretty nice secondary haul. If you're kind of putting things together, I mean, in today's football, and especially in college football, you got to have a pretty strong secondary. So Nebraska really putting a lot of their investment, and I assume some NIL dollars, into this.
12: Well, here's the thing. Over the last several years, we've seen the secondary at its weaknesses be part of the issues of Nebraska failing, right?
11: Mm-hmm.
12: And so this is big. The thing that I have with recruiting, you were mentioned following it, is it's so tough anymore because kids recruit or kids
11: yep.
12: commit, and then tomorrow they'll decommit and they'll go somewhere else. So for me, it's always been this way, but even for now, until they're on that field, it's so tough to be like, oh, so pumped up, right? Because all these 4-star guys, it seems like it's going to work out. It's just, it's tough with recruiting anymore because of the world we live in. And I get it. You know, the kid's going to move around, and that's part of it. It's just the world that now college football is in. It's just frustrating, I guess, as a per se fan or someone who's trying to follow, like, who's staying? Who's not here? Who's transferring? Who's committing? Oh, they decommitted. Oh, they got more money over here, type of thing, you know? That's my little rant, by the way, on the whole recruiting aspect of it.
11: Mm-hmm.
12: But back to your initial question of, in terms of the secondary, obviously huge, right? And I don't. Here's the other thing. I don't think you can have too many in
11: that's,
12: a secondary.
11: That's a great point.
12: We've noticed that over the years because of, obviously, injuries, but you have a lot of guys that can sling the ball anymore, and you need to have multiple guys that can sub in, whether it's a corner, your safety positions, you need to have a multitude of them. So it's nice that we have what is so far nice 3-4-star recruits here in the next couple of years.
11: Yeah, I think the thing, and you sort of hinted on it, and what stands out to me is when you go get these guys and you know that, like, they meet a certain athletic threshold, they come in with different frames and sizes. Some of it is somebody like this, like a Jalen Hill, is already 6'1.5". Like,
12: yeah.
11: If he grows another inch and you have this 6'2.5" frame, like, you can grow him into potentially being a safety. Or he
12: yep.
11: could even come
12: yep.
11: down and be kind of a defensive back, linebacker hybrid that you see in college football a lot. And so if you're going to recruit at a position like this and you go get these good athletes with frames that kind of can develop, it gives you the opportunity to end up with players at different positions while also increasing the athleticism. I mean, how often do you hear coaches talk about wanting speed at every position? Well, if you go get a defensive back, chances are he's going to be faster than a linebacker, yeah. and if he grows into that someday, and he comes with coverage skills that, you know, yeah. most linebackers traditionally, especially in high school, I think linebackers really hard to recruit. Because you got to be able to do all these different things, and usually the athletic profile of a high school linebacker is not someone that's both going to be good in coverage, or, you know, chances are they are playing forward, so they're never having to go backwards in coverage,
12: yeah.
11: so they don't get used to that. They're a pass rush specialist, or they're just like one of the bigger, slightly more athletic guys on the team, but not good enough to be a college athlete. So it gives you more outs that way. When you recruit a fat.
12: Well, and I think to your linebacker position, you know, breaking that down, it is interesting because you have to be, that is more of a hybrid position than I think it ever was.
11: Right
12: before, if for all the reasons that you just mentioned, you do have to be able to play a little bit of safety slash corner, but also you're chasing around your third, fourth receiver of the
11: yep.
12: opposing team, so you have to have that speed.
11: No
12: but
11: doubt.
12: You also have to be big enough to get through the line as well on any blitz packages. A lot of mobility with that. But the corners, certain degree, have to be hybrids as well because, obviously, not just your corners, your safeties, but they have to be able to make those plays in the middle of the field and or come down to the line, right, and be able to, on your blitz packages as well, or corner blitz, whatever it may be, able to not only be fast enough but make the tackles. And like Jalen Hill, as you mentioned, 6'1", what, 175?
13: Mm-hmm.
12: He's going to add some more weight, right? He's going to get in that program. He's going to add more weight, and that'll just even make him more of a threat if everything goes well at that point.
11: No doubt about it. All right. We are wrapping up hour one here on the special edition of Middays with Matt here in the inside the Omaha Baseball Village at the Zone booth. 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We love seeing people. We love the energy. 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Nothing says happy birthday, America, like an ice-cold Coca-Cola. Grab yourself a Coca-Cola this summer and drink in America's 250th birthday. We will be back here inside the Omaha Baseball Village. Mike Shaver, Tyler Cavalli, we're going to get you to the North Carolina-West Virginia game. Lead up to that starts at 1240 with Westwood 1. Of course, we will get you to 1240. We'll be back. We're going to talk a little more Nebraska football, some baseball. On the other side of things, we're going to check in. We're about the 75-game mark, not quite halfway. Yeah. For the baseball season, but we're going to see kind of where the standings shake out, who's surprising us, all of those things and more here on a special edition of Middays with Matt.

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10: 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Here's Mike Schaefer and Tyler Cavalli on 1620 The Zone.
11: Hey, welcome back in here to the Omaha Baseball Village. The Zone booth is manned right now by Josh Hodgson, who's always on the controls, helping make sure we stay on the air and generally keeping us in line. Myself, Mike Schaefer, and joined with Tyler Cavalli today, who is making his debut on 1620 The Zone.
12: That's right.
11: And it has been a very good one so far through the first hour. We'll see if he can keep it going through the next few and the show in between today. Today's special edition of Middays with Matt is powered by Access Bank, here for a reason, yours, and by Children's Nebraska. 1620 The Zone, powered by the Sedora Law Group. Your outcome depends on what you do next. Well, Tyler and I are going to discuss what Nebraska football needs to do next, which is really what Nebraska football has needed to do for much of the last decade and a half, and that is stack some wins and do one, followed by another, and then specifically maybe find some wins in the month of November. Tyler, I'm just kind of like, one of the questions I've asked Brian, one of the questions I asked Matt, and now I'm going to ask you, where are you at with this Nebraska

0: There is no world that Indiana football should be better than Nebraska football with all the things that are surrounding Nebraska, right? It just, there's no world. And I think when you look at other programs that are, that have struggled in the past and turning things around quickly, and you're seeing progress with Nebraska the last 2 years, right? It's a little progress, but it is progress, I suppose, better than winning only three or four games. So I think then at that point, it's then frustrating of saying, well, you're spending the money, you have the great facilities, you think you got the right coaching staff, why is it taking so long? And I think part of it is, well, you have to learn how to win again, and that was obviously the big issue, especially losing a lot of those one-score games. Finally, Nebraska did some of that the last year. That helped them propel to where they were at last season, even the year before that. So now it's how do you take it to that next level?
1: Right.
0: And I don't know if that'll happen this next year.
1: Right.
0: This is a brutal schedule for Nebraska. I know the first couple games, you know, whatever. But, man, the middle...
1: You're not worried about Ohio and Bowling Green over there?
0: Maybe we should be, right?
2: I don't think you need to be.
0: I don't think so. But
2: I don't, and this isn't to be that flippant, but I don't think Nebraska is going to lose any of those first three games. It's not to say that they don't have value. It's not to say that they can't put together this strong season built off of, you know, finding what it is that works in those games and then using it when you get into Big Ten play. I just don't think there's a way that they lose to any of those three.
0: Well, they shouldn't, right?
2: Right, yeah.
0: They shouldn't. You are scheduling these games, as you have in the past, to build up momentum, to give you feel better about things, right? To get into the meat portion of your schedule with victories underneath you, right? I mean, you're paying some of these schools to come play.
2: Sure.
0: Type of deal.
2: Yeah, you don't want to lose your bye games.
0: No, you can't. Yeah, right. Yeah, you
2: definitely don't want to lose your bye games.
0: You can't do that. And I think part of the other thing that's a little frustrating, too, is, you know, you've had the staff here for a while, and you've had some pretty good players that have come through, and it's not happening as quick as you want it to. And I think part of the thing, too, is when you hear and see some of the coaches, like Coach Rule, who is very open and is out there. This is probably the quietest offseason, I think, so far that Rule has been. But in the past with the things that he's done off the field, which is fine. I don't have a problem with that. I just think that if the results aren't W's, that's what Nebraska is paying you to do, right? And those other things are fun. Those other things are great. But in this world now with all these things going on, it just makes me think of like what he was doing before. And again, he's had a quiet off season, but like Les Miles on LSU, he did a lot of the same stuff and just didn't work out. I mean, right?
2: He's
0: 6, 7, 8 wins here or there, but not to the level that LSU football should have been when they brought him in. Think of all these teams that are now playing well. Their coaches aren't doing any of that stuff, right? They're focused on what is supposed to happen. And again, that's not everybody. I understand that. But when you're not seeing the results, and we've been told, oh, this is going to happen year three.
2: Right.
0: Well, year four now. Well, I guess we'll see whatever it is. To a certain degree, it's a little bit disappointing. Now, can they turn it around this year? There's so many new pieces. We'll see.
2: Yeah, and I think a lot of it for me is I struggle so much with this upcoming season because I think they're going to be a world where they're the best version of the last 3 years. But the record isn't necessarily going to reflect that because, as you mentioned, the schedule is difficult. And you know right off the bat you have three top 10 teams. And very likely those three top 10 teams are going to be top 10 teams almost all year.
0: Yeah.
2: You know, if you're looking for the weak link out of that, it's probably Indiana, which is the one that Nebraska gets at home and they get early in the season and maybe seems the most gettable. But, oh, by the way, they haven't lost a football game in over a calendar year. They have the most psychotic, locked-in coach in the country who can't wait to be in Lincoln, Nebraska, scowling because that's what he does. And I don't say that with any disdain. I have
0: just
2: a lot
0: who he
2: of appreciation.
0: Is. He would
2: with,
0: tell you the same thing if he's
2: right
0: here.
2: You would actually, I think, appreciate how I describe him there. And so, you know, like that's the most gettable of those three. In addition to, you have teams like Illinois that you haven't beaten very often lately. You have a team in Washington that has top 25 ability. You have Iowa at the end of the schedule where the best result you've had against Iowa was a win in a year in which Mickey Joseph was the interim coach. And, you know, more often than not, you've watched as their kicker is blowing kisses to your sidelines while they kick another go-ahead field goal as time has expired.
0: Yep.
2: Now, this past year, they kicked you right in the rear end and kicked you right out of your own stadium. But these are the teams, you know, in addition to the top three teams. So, you know, they've got a tough schedule. They have a ton of returning production.
0: Yeah.
2: They have a veteran offensive line. Now, how quickly Jeep Wade can put that all together.

0: There's all these things that I like that I am willing to acknowledge that even if they go 8-5 or 7-5 or whatever it is, 7-5 in the regular season, we'll see what the bowl game is and how they do there. It doesn't have to be the same old 7-win season. Like, you can tell that maybe they end up getting better, but you still need to see them beat a Washington or an Illinois or Iowa. Like, you got to see that next level of progress. It can't always just be you picked off Rutgers, Michigan State, and Maryland, and you won your three games against the tomato cans that you set up your season with, and you have your 6 wins that way, and you go maybe get a bowl game win, and you're 7. Like, that's going to do nothing for anybody. They have to show up, whether, and you know, don't just stop at one. Feel free to win multiple of those games. And so I think so much of how we're going to feel, even if they haven't, you know, a 4 or 5 loss season, is going to be, well, how did you compete in those biggest games? Were you in them, or were you just immediately, you know, removed from the competition? And did you take advantage of some opportunities? Like, I think Washington at home on Halloween is a great opportunity for Nebraska to get a top 25 win under Matt Rhule if they're ranked at that time. And if they're not ranked at that time, you sure as hell should beat them. Even if they are ranked. Like, I don't think Washington is exponentially better than Nebraska.
1: Absolutely not.
0: They've done a better job of winning football games and doing things that is winning football.
1: Yeah.
0: And so, you know, that's where this is at for me.
1: But a couple of points, like you brought up Washington. Look where they were a couple of years ago, right? Obviously a great coach, great quarterback. They played for a national championship. There's no reason Nebraska can't be on that level, right? So that's kind of the frustrating part of it. You're, again, like I said before, you're seeing all these other programs that traditionally not great football powerhouses. Why can't Nebraska get there? And I think that's part of the thing. Here's something interesting, too, and I know a lot of this is because of the success Nebraska baseball, softball, and other programs have had for the Huskers during the spring, men's basketball as well. I can't think of a time that Husker football still hasn't been in the realm of Husker athletics, no matter the success of anything else, maybe ever, right? I mean, Nebraska football is still always talked about, brought up type of thing, and everybody's like, we're looking forward to this year. Think about last year, how everybody was so psyched and pumped to go into year three because you're going off of the past stops that Rhule
0: had. The history
1: had.
0: Of Matt Rhule.
1: Exactly. So everybody's like, oh, and to be fair, also the schedule was pretty favorable for Nebraska, especially early on. But the how pumped everybody was to get in there, and there was just such a letdown. And so many games where it's like, dang.
0: Well, you're, I mean, like, this is such the inflection point for me of last year's season. You're up against USC, a top 25 team at home. Your defense is playing the best game it's played all season.
1: Yeah.
0: Your offense is doing just enough with a lead. And then Dylan Raiola gets hurt, and everything goes the way that it does. And instead of winning that game, you lose yet another top 25 game at home. And then you go beat UCLA, which is the equivalent of beating Rutgers this year. And then you don't win another game after that. Yeah. You get blown out in every game that follows. And it's just like, you had the chance to reach up and make it third year Matt Rhule. You're staring at it right in the face, and they went the other way. And so now, you know, we'll see what this season brings. This is putting you on the spot, and it's a leading question, both things that are great when you're doing radio. What are you most confident when it relates to Nebraska football? Is there anything, like, is there something that you can just look at and you're like, well, it's this, it's that, it's one of these things?
1: I don't know, honestly. Like,
0: most confident that fans will largely show up for home games?
1: Well, that's no matter what, right? Obviously, we've had so many years of the trials and tribulations of Nebraska football, and they still showed up. So I guess, yeah, that's the most confident thing that you can see at this point or have going into the season. I don't know, and I think it's a bad thing, too, to think about, like, oh, I'm just this confident that a running game's going to be great, or a quarterback, or the lines. I mean, the lines have been getting better, but I feel like it needs to be better, right? Especially in the Big Ten. It always, once we get in the meat of that schedule, the back half of the schedule, the lines, they really kind of fall apart a little bit. So I don't know. I mean, is the kicking game be good? I don't know. I mean, I don't know if there's a spot where I'm just like, no, we'll be fine here.
0: I think that's completely fair, and it speaks to just sort of the change in the...
1: Is there one for you?
0: No, not necessarily. Like, there's things that I think, like, I think the receivers are going to be fine, but they're going to be capped as to how good they are if the quarterback isn't that good.
1: Of course.
0: I think that, you know, the offensive line under Jeep Wade has a chance to be pretty good, but I don't know that implicitly because I've never seen three-fifths of who their starting offensive line is lined up, you know, together at Nebraska.
1: Yep.
0: And so a lot of this offseason is sort of acknowledging, like, hey, they're taking some big swings here. They have a different defensive coordinator and a different defensive system. They went out and they got Jeep Wade and Lonnie Teasley and overhauled their offensive line. They don't have a returning running back with any production, so you're just kind of like, all right, is Mekhi Nelson, Jamal Rule, and Isaiah Mosey, is that enough to replace Emmett Johnson in the aggregate? Is Anthony Calandria going to be UNL version of Anthony Calandria, or are we going to get Virginia version of Anthony Calandria? So, in some ways, I like the fact that there's no certainty of anything because it means that
1: your expectations are white.
0: Yeah, like
1: quite as
0: you
1: high.
0: Go into it like, okay, let's see. Yep. And people have the opportunity to surprise you. And we saw this with Nebraska basketball and to maybe a little bit lesser extent Nebraska baseball. Those years where you're not certain on what it looks like and then it all comes together, those can be some of the funnest years of which you cover a program or follow a program.
1: Where you're like, yeah, we'll win probably 3-4 games, right? But then you're like, oh, we got that one. And then this one, right? The one thing I do appreciate that finally happened is Matt Rule, I know it wasn't easy, but he got rid of some of his coordinators, had to make some changes. Some of them were his
0: friends. I give him credit. He's willing. When he says he will do whatever he has to do to win at Nebraska,
1: well, he's doing it.
0: He has moved on from people that
1: his friends,
0: did.
1: Like best friends.
0: He's acknowledged failure in that part. You're absolutely right. And that's something that gives me, you know, not in terms of the upcoming season, it makes me feel better about all of this in the long run because I can tell that it matters to him. He's not just like out there, no, this is my guy. It's going to work with him. He's willing to adapt, he's willing to change, he's willing to meet halfway, and we'll see if Rob Arch and Jeep Wade and all of those guys can help bring success.
1: Putting you on the spot here, how long is his leash now?
0: I think it's still at least another season or two. I mean, there is no world in which I think he's gone after this year unless he chooses to leave on his own volition. And I think the way they are setting this program up, 2027 is sort of their, like, we are going to be, and now everybody gets to be a college football playoff team, so it doesn't mean as much.
1: Kidding.
0: But 2027 is this is a year we got to go win 10 games and be a top 25, top 15 program.
1: But what if they only win 4 games this year?
0: What is that?
1: What if they only win 4 games this year?
0: That would put a lot of damper in that.
1: Because
0: I just don't think they'll move on from them.
1: Well, here's the
0: I think financially they're committed to it. And I think that one of the things we saw with all the success of Fred Hoiberg and Nebraska basketball and even Will Bolt and some of these other programs, if you think you've got the guy at coach, you're willing to be patient with it, they also have to make changes. Matt Rule has made some changes. Yeah. I think you need more than 1 year of Rob Arch and Jeep Wade and Lonnie Teasley to see where that can go. And so, that was a mistake that Steve Peterson made when they moved on from Frank Solich because they had switched to Bo Pelini as defensive coordinator, and you had Barney Cotton, and so you didn't give that staff more than a year. Now that team won 9 games, and they still moved on from the coach. So, I'd be fascinated. Like, I certainly don't want to see a 4-win season for Nebraska.
1: Of course not.
0: But from the what happens next, I would be curious, certainly, about that.
1: Well, and part of the problem, and it goes back to what we were talking last hour, especially about the recruiting aspect, if you have a 4 or 5 win season, I don't think that's going to happen either, but let's just say it does, right? Devil's advocate type of thing. The problem in the world we live in now is, yes, you could be building up to that 2027 season. That's all great and fine, but if you go out and you stink this year, those kids are just going to leave and go somewhere else and get paid because they're all about winning right now, right?
0: Right.
1: So it's not about, I think, the old days of like, yeah, let's build this up, and in a couple of years, these young kids, they'll get their time. I'm not saying everybody's going to leave and abandon ship by any means. You see it so often, the amount of kids that go into the transfer portal, especially if things aren't going right, because they can't, and there are other opportunities. Some of those guys will stay. I'm not saying there's going to be a mass exodus. It's just, it's hard almost if you don't continue to have some sort of progress. If you take a step back, then everybody just decides, because they can, to go somewhere else.
0: Yep. All right, well, that was good. There's a good conversation on Nebraska football with Tyler Cavalli here, Mike Schaefer as well, doing the special edition of Middays with Matt on 1620 The Zone here at the Omaha Baseball Village. 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We'll be back here on a special edition of Middays with Matt inside the Omaha Baseball Village, getting you prepared for the games today.

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21: Hey, welcome back into the Omaha Baseball Village. Mike Shaver here, Tyler Cavalli sitting in with me as we have a special edition of Middays with Matt, which of course is powered by Access Bank, here for a reason. Yours and by Children's Nebraska. Come by the Zone Boop inside Omaha Baseball Village for some chewy granola bars from Sunbelt Bakery. Sunbelt Bakery chewy granola bars, tastiest flavors under the sun. Here's how much we believe in Sunbelt Bakery and these granola bars. We brought in Dustin here to talk to us about Sunbelt Bakery and its products. Dustin, what can you kind of tell us about just the bakery, about the Sunbelt Bakery? I have been eating these granola bars for 30 years of my life. I swear to you, like the fudge-dipped Sunbelt granola bar is like a staple of I would come home from school. It would be in the cabinet. I would open it up. I would pass on some other snacks, and I would go right to that.
0: It's glorious. I mean, I love them, too. I grew up not knowing they're a McKee brand, which is affiliated with Little Debbie Snacks.
21: Mm-hmm.
0: And a lot of people don't know that. But we are also incorporated with the snack brand, but we have a granola brand as well. It started in 1982 by the McKee family and McKee Foods Corporation with that, and it's just blossomed here in the Midwest. Midwest, this area, the Omaha, Midwest, Nebraska, Iowa, is the number one region for Sunbelt Bakery granola bars.
21: Yeah. So what are the line of Sunbelt products? So I've had my wife loves the chocolate chip granola bars, mm-hmm. and I mentioned the fudge dip. I had one of the oats and honey sitting here the other day. I was telling you, I kind of like that the sun sat on it a little bit, gave it a little warmth. Like it's maybe a little better that way. I don't know. Maybe they should put on there on the label, serve warm, and really let people know, like, there's a sneaky way to have a granola bar. Let it heat up a little bit. You don't want to do that with the fudge dipped.
0: No.
21: But what other products do you have at Sunbelt?
0: So, Sunbelt, we do have, like, the ones here displayed is value packs, which is a 15-count, and it's kind of get your best value here. And then you just have the family pack, which either has 8 or 10 bars in there. We also have some soft baked bars, which is like your cereal ones that are stuffed a little softer when you're eating it. Then we also have some seasonal ones. So right now there's a peaches and cream and a coconut and cream variety. So each season there's a spring, there's a summer, there's a fall, and then there's a winter one as well. So each season you'll have a different variety of ones available as well.
21: You have been around these products. What's your favorite? What's your go-to?
0: Oh,
21: what are you trying to get your kids hooked on? I know you got a few.
4: Oatmeal raisins pie.
0: That's where I was going.
4: It's really good.
0: It's got the sweet, and then if you like raisins, it's perfect. It's like the oat and honey one here, but it's got the raisins addition into it.
21: I gotta try this.
0: It is good, and I'm a big fan of that one. I mean, you all can't go wrong with a peanut butter chocolate chip.
21: Yep.
0: I mean, can't go wrong with that one as well.
21: Here's what I love about these granola bars. They're soft. We were talking about this earlier.
0: Yes.
21: You get those other granola bars that want to compete, and you bite into it, and it's like too much crunch. My teeth are having to work too damn hard. Whereas when you have the Sunbelt ones, they're nice. They're you bite into them. It especially when they're heated up a little bit by the sun over here. But I'm not kidding. Like I think the softness of it is like a real feature of the Sunbelt Bakery.
0: And I would agree with that too. When chewing it, you don't feel like you have the flaky-ish, like you need to drink a water right away.
21: Yeah.
0: It just kind of goes down smooth. And
4: fight for your life.
21: It's not a dehydrating granola bar. It's a great way to put it.
0: Yeah, you can just eat it. Like, it's on the go. I have my two daughters that will eat the chocolate chip ones just straight out of the box and go. My son can't have dairy, so it's a little different story for him, however. But the girls just love the granola bar, chocolate chips especially.
21: Yeah.
0: So,
21: no doubt about it. Where can people get the great Sunbelt products? Besides, obviously, right down here, you come down to the Omaha Baseball Village. We have the oats and honey for you to try right now.
0: You can find it at any of your major retailer stores. So your major box grocery stores, you can find it at those stores. We also have convenience ones, little snack ones that you'll find at your convenience stores in the local area as well. So,
21: yep. You've been dropping by, making sure that we were covered with the granola bars, making sure we are getting them out to people as they stop by and pick those up. You're a baseball guy. I know you got a young one that plays a lot of baseball. I know you're involved with the coaching, I want to say, too. Mm-hmm. And I'm pretty sure you've tried to sneak in some CWS for yourself. How's it been so far this week?
0: It's been fun. We got the ability to go yesterday and got some sun. My legs are a little fried on the top of the knees. But it's been a good year. Like you said, my son, he's been fun. He's a catcher. He plays up the middle, so he just loves the game. He needs a haircut. There's a photo shows up on my phone right now. He needs a haircut. He's got a mop.
21: I'll say this because I'm in the same situation. If I take my hat off, is that just jealousy on our end when we see long locks flowing from baseball players?
0: I can't deny it because I had long hair, so I had the wings, the flowy stuff with a hat on when I was young and I played in high school. So I can't get too mad at him for it. It just looks so sloppy when he wakes up and it's sticking. And he doesn't even want to comb it. He's just like, it's fine, Dad. I'm like, whatever you want to do, bud. No, with the baseball, I wish there would have been a lot more. One side, I guess, has been too many blowouts, if you would say.
21: Yep.
0: And the other side's been closer games. But like we talked earlier, nothing's been too dramatic.
21: Yeah. Like, I'm hoping we get that today. Like maybe, well, a walk-off means that one of those teams has punched their ticket into the championship round. But I would love to see some drama today, maybe a late inning situation or extras. Maybe we can get into extra innings or something like that here.
0: Last year I was down here for the no hitter, so I mean that was exciting as heck. So I was
21: hard
0: down
21: to top.
0: Here working. Yeah, I mean you ain't gonna top that. There's shirts around here now that are describing that. There was a question, when was the last no hitter when we were at the game? One of those QR things, and I was like, oh, I was here.
21: Yeah.
0: Okay. So that was kind of cool like that. So. I got to flip the script a little bit from, I know you're a big basketball fan. So how about that Husker season?
21: I mean, that was, for me, pretty much a dream season. So
0: yes.
21: The ending, not so much. But, you know, that's the way that it goes. Like, very few people get to have the ending that you absolutely desire. The chances of Nebraska winning a national title last year were not all that high. Would have loved to have seen it at least one more game, see what it would look like in the Elite Eight, especially because I was down there.
0: Yes,
21: against Illinois. I would have loved one more crack at Illinois. That's the part of it that not only just a loss to Iowa, it's that those two, and I know, I'm pretty sure you're at this game. I know you have season tickets. Those two played in Pinnacle Bank Arena an excellent game of basketball earlier this year. I thought that's when we saw Illinois at their absolute apex. Like, that's when they looked like the scariest team the country in the second half after Nebraska had what might have been, I know they didn't win, and they had a lot of these sort of moments. They had like a four-minute stretch where it was otherworldly. Like, Samford was on fire, and they were scoring at the end of the first half, and the defense was translating to offense, and it's like, here we go. This team lost to Michigan earlier this week, but they're about to beat Illinois in their own building. This is a top-five team in the country.
0: Yes.
21: Like, it felt amazing, and then Illinois came out and absolutely played phenomenal second half of basketball.
0: Yeah, and I revert to the first time we played Illinois at their house. We were Bentley was playing in a basketball tournament in Kearney. So we were down there visiting, and they're all at the pool, and a bunch of the dads are all watching on our iPads or computers. And I'm superstitious, so I stayed in the same exact spot throughout the whole game. And when the shot went up, I grabbed my iPad, and I sprinted down the hotel like a hooligan, just running around, excited, and went and found their other parents. And, oh, man,
21: it's
0: one of the best moments I've felt in a long time.
21: When a major thing happens at the end of the game, and I've done this, you know, whether it's Landon Donovan against Algeria or whatever, I have this urge to, like, get up and run around.
0: Yes.
21: It's like my body can't sit in a spot. It's like it has to get all of that energy out. Like the Minneapolis Miracle, I'm, like, running around, grabbing my dog, throwing him in the air. You know, things like that. Like, you have those moments, and you just have that urge to run. I don't know what it is.
0: That experience of the Troy, I had to go downstairs, me in the basement by myself, beating them for that tournament game, and my son came down there. And I don't think I've been that emotional ever for a basketball game.
21: Yeah.
0: It was just the best feeling in my world.
21: All right. 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We appreciate Sunbelt Bakery being involved with us down here. And we think everyone should stop by, pick themselves up a granola bar, and enjoy some excellent, tasty Sunbelt Bakery granola bars here.
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21: 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Locations in Benson, the Old Market, Omaha. Special edition of Middays of Matt, Mike Shaver, Tyler Cavalli. We will be back. We're going to talk a little Bo Nix, I think, when we return. There's people on this station that don't believe in Bo Nix. I don't know how I feel about Bo Nix. Tyler's a Denver fan, so I want to know how he's feeling about Bo Nix. But the Broncos have an interesting year ahead, so we're going to talk a little Denver Broncos football when we return here on 1620 The Zone.

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0: Hey, welcome back into a special edition of Middays with Matt. I'm Mike Shaver, joined by Tyler Cavalli here at the Omaha Baseball Village. 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The 1620 The Zone hydration sponsor, Coca-Cola. Nothing says happy birthday, America, like an ice-cold Coca-Cola. Look at that beautiful timing. That's not even planned. I just read what's handed to me, and I had just grabbed one of these ice-cold Coca-Colas myself. This summer, pick one up. Celebrate America's 250th birthday. I mentioned we were going to be talking about Bo Nix. We're going to table that for a little bit because we have a special guest here with anchor bat Matthew, right?
1: Yeah, I
0: had a total like, oh no, and no, I remember everyone here basically is named Matt for the most part.
1: Yep.
0: And so,
1: all good.
0: All right, so you're with AnchorBat. You were telling me a little bit before we came on here, you've been in business since 2013.
1: Yep.
0: You finally got the coveted spot that you wanted here at the Omaha Baseball Village. First year, how's it been so far?
1: It's been unbelievable. You know, fellows are tired that we have up here, but we're getting after it and meeting a lot of people and pushing a lot of product. And we've been in an exciting spot. We've had, I would say, 80%, maybe more of all the players and coaches that have been by multiple times a day over the duration of the CWS, and it's going great.
0: Yeah, so, I mean, you hadn't been here as a company before. Had you been to the College World Series? Had you kind of scouted this out, or were you just sort
1: no,
0: of like,
1: first time.
0: We know we want to get here. We know we want to be involved with this. We know we need a good location.
1: Yep.
0: Which you're just right over by us here, the Omaha Baseball Village. You told me you're kind of right over by Chick-fil-A, which,
1: yeah,
0: let me
1: good
0: tell
1: spot.
0: You, that's
1: good
0: a
1: spot.
0: Heavy traffic
1: it's
0: location. No. You've seen it. Good spot for you to be. So what have you kind of learned so far?
1: Well, we've learned that there are early mornings and long nights. we've learned that people are gravitating toward our apparel, which we semi-planned for, but yeah, it's super exciting, and the energy here is actually more than I anticipated it to be, and the organization is just unbelievable, so we're stoked.
0: Yeah, so what's the history of AnchorBat?
1: You started
0: in 2013. How did you kind of get involved in sort of a niche? It doesn't seem niche when you're here and there's all these other companies and everything around baseball, but you set out and AnchorBat came to exist in 2013. What's the history there?
1: Yeah, it definitely is. I worked for a couple startups that I had a non-equitable role in, and at one I was a first hire, another one I was, you know, one of the top three that came on board, and I really got that entrepreneurship bug. I worked for a company that John Smoltz and a couple other big leaguers were a part of, and, you know, been around the game for a really long time. And my dad is a craftsman, and just through a series of events and meeting with mentors and everything like that, we said, hey, let's give it a go. We want our differentiator to be brand centric. Everybody has a good, you know, everybody's going to portray we have a good quality. We have a good story. We do this, we do that, we do whatever. And there's a lot of really good companies out there. Like, there's a, we tell people all the time, hey, this company, that company, that company, they make a good product. For us, it's a little bit more about the brand element and what we're trying to create. Super exciting.
2: You talked about the apparel side of things. What do you guys offer?
1: Yeah, so, you know, the last probably this will be our fifth year of supplying player kits for the All-Star Game for Major League Baseball. So we go in and, you know, do a kit. We might team up with Yeti or Stanley. We've done multiple partnerships over the last few years. This year we did the WBC. So we had guys, I mean, we were honestly blown away. We had, you know, from Mason Miller to Bobby Witt to Gunnar Henderson to Bryce Harper, virtually every game in and out of the clubhouse, they were wearing our product.
2: Wow. That's going to be fun for you.
1: Yeah, you know, it's exciting. We were there. We were at the event. Yeah,
0: absolutely. With that, and you see the game's biggest stars wearing this.
2: In 13 years, it's been that big. It's grown that big already.
1: Yeah, and we've been in the part that people don't necessarily get to see, and we don't open the curtain completely because, you know, some people view it as the you know, they're not legit. But we've been in a two-car garage since 2013 until this past year. So Dale Murphy, former, you know, Brave great, couple other guys came in, partnered with us. We've got a 10,000 square foot space now in Greenville, South Carolina, and we manufacture there, have a storefront there. It's got a good vibe. Players, agents, you know, from young kids to retirees come in and just have a good time while they're there, and it's cool. You know, we're building a community of people that love the game, love like the brand element that comes along with it, and we're just kind of rocking and rolling with it.
2: What can people find here then while they're at the College World Series?
1: Yeah, so right now it has been crazy hot. We've had camo, and we have had a massive wave. We sold out three times already on a camo push, and a lot of the players, their families, their girlfriends, just the community in general, we've been blown away by how many local Omaha and you know, just all over the border in Iowa and, you know, is in Lincoln, et cetera, have been here. And we did not anticipate the local support to be what it has.
2: That's
1: and,
2: good.
1: You know, that's we've been very, very impressed with it.
0: Yeah. So you've got this company that you've kind of helped put together. You're here in Omaha for the first time. What kind of what's the goal? What's next for Anchor Bat?
1: Just telling our story, you know, letting people know who we are and just saying, hey, we're not for everyone. If we were for everyone, we're kind of for no one. That's the mentality that we have. And we've done some cool things in the past, even just a few months. We did Morgan Wallen, one of his tour events, and we supplied 20 bats and swag for he and his crew and his kid and just Chris Stapleton, Jason Aldean. We've done some really interesting things that, honestly, I never would have anticipated. But, you know, we love it.
0: I've asked several of the vendors here this that are in the, you know, baseball apparel or bats or both. Are you ever amazed at sort of the moment that baseball apparel seems to be having right now? Because I don't remember it being this popular to have baseball stuff on all the time. I remember, you know, the one of the competitors or one of the other vendors here in baseballism, like, when that first debuted, that was just like, oh, hey, there's a whole line of shirts that exist for me that are like baseball puns or baseball slang. Like, oh, this is cool.
1: Yep.
0: And now it's like everywhere, and it's in all sites of all shapes, sizes, colors, the most wild things imaginable.
1: Yeah.
0: It's just incredibly popular with the youth.
1: Yeah, I think that it's been a market that's just been, you know, undervalued for a really long time. And at this point, it's just people are looking for something to gravitate toward and be a part of, whether it's, you know, the ice cream and the flair and the pop or something a little bit more heritage driven and clean. I think there's something for everybody, you know?
0: Yeah, no doubt about it. No doubt about it. Well, Matthew, thank you for joining us here today with Anchor Bat. And you said people can find you over by, they find Chick-fil-A, they find that line at Chick-fil-A. You're going to be right there with your own line.
1: We're there.
0: All right.
1: We're there.
0: Well, we want people to check that out. If you're here in the Omaha Baseball Village, be sure to get over to Anchor Bat. Thanks for joining us here on Middays with Matt, even though you're the only one named Matt.
1: Yeah.
2: This is what it truly is.
0: Like, it's really, it's kind of your show. Do you want to take over?
1: Well, I mean, you know, it's sitting down feels pretty good.
0: Yeah, you did mention that. You did mention that. You're welcome to sit in this chair. You don't even have to say anything if you don't want.
1: Nah, I appreciate it, fellas.
0: You can stay here. You can get off your feet, and you can have yourself a good time. 1620 The Zone, powered by the Sodoro Law Group. Your outcome depends on what you do next. And hour two here of the special editions with Middays with Matt, presented by the Nebraska Medicine Fred and Pamela Buffett Cancer Centers. 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I teased before that we were going to talk about Bo Nix and the Denver Broncos. Now we're going to talk about Bo Nix and the Denver Broncos. Not right now. When we come back here on a special edition of Middays with Matt.

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8: 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John Bishop, Connor Happer will be on the call. Josh Peterson on the field for today's game. 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We've been talking about this all day inside Omaha Baseball Village for some. Oh, free hash hole vouchers from Early Bird. Early Bird brunch, not your everyday brunch every day. All right, I have mentioned this. I want to get into this. I know Tyler is a Broncos guy. One, have you mentally recovered from just winning that Bills game but losing the war, so to speak, with the Bo Nix injury?
9: Well, look, I would have almost rather have not won that game because of what then occurred in that championship game, right?
8: With
9: the Patriots. And I think a lot of it, too, is because there were so many opportunities in that championship game against New England that the Broncos could have easily moved on. However, it is probably best that they didn't, right? Because we saw what Seattle did, and their defense would have just
8: no
9: ate
8: offense
9: up
8: to the Broncos, or you know what might have happened there, even without Bo Nix. That Seattle team was going to beat anything put in front.
9: I agree. I think that they were firing in all cylinders. They had one of those great defensive runs at that point that I don't know. You know, I think only the elite guys, quarterbacks, would have maybe had an opportunity. They just played so well.
8: I would have been fascinated to see that Bills team, with as kind of flawed as it was, if Josh Allen could have done enough against how, like, that Seahawks defense at the end was just ferocious.
9: Yeah.
8: And, you know, that Broncos defense throughout the year was ferocious.
9: Yes,
8: the whole
9: reason
8: that Josh Allen didn't even have that opportunity is the way that they played in that game.
9: And also, you know, in the championship game as well, the AFC championship game, the defense was still pretty good, right? I mean, granted, there was a blizzard that showed up at the end of the game, the second half, but otherwise, the defense played really, really well. It stinks the way that the whole thing ended up, obviously, with the Broncos season coming to an end that way, just because of how well Bo had been playing.
8: Right.
9: He took such a massive step forward in such an early portion of his career. And to be frank, I don't think he even really had that great of receivers either. They're fine. Cortland Sutton's fine. But I don't think their receiving crew is all that great.
8: Mm-hmm.
9: And so I thought he did pretty well with what he had. Running game stepped up. That obviously, as we all know, if you have a great running game that complements your quarterback, especially a young guy, then they can step up a lot quicker at that point. Line was fine. So that was tough to see. Look, when you have that major of an injury, you're always skeptical then of how are they going to recover going forward. And so for Bo, I don't know. I'm excited, but it's also, I'm trying to temper my excitement.
8: Sure.
9: So.
8: Well, the hard thing is, like, it's hard to repeat exactly what happened last year. It's hard to have everything break the way that it did.
9: Yes.
8: They had some miraculous comebacks, whether it was the Giants game or they had a few others where they just sort of skinned the cat, if you would, and avoided the loss when it seemed like it was destined to happen. But that doesn't happen if you don't have a team that's capable of playing great in crunch time. The thing about both Knicks that's so fascinating to me is that you get, like, both versions of him in the same game all the time. You get the version of him that looks like he could absolutely be an 18-year starter for the Broncos and probably not on the level of Elway, but the guy who's really, really good. And it's just a fixture of your organization. When you see some of the passes that he's able to make and some of the plays that he could make down the stretch, and then you get the where did he uncork that throw and why did it go there?
9: Yep.
8: And it's usually like you get one for a half and then you get one for the other half and you don't know if you're getting first half dominance or second half amazing and then first half terrible. And you know, so it's I don't understand it. What is that like for you, you know, trying to piece this whole thing together throughout a four-quarter game?
9: Well, I'll be honest. Like, when we first drafted him, I would say we as playing with him.
8: Well,
9: when Denver,
8: you can we all day.
9: No, when Denver first drafted him last year, and I remember the first game was in Seattle, obviously, as they were building up there where they were a year later, just thinking the first several games, I'm like, dang, I don't know if this is the guy or not, right? Understanding as a rookie, but just some of the throws and decisions – I don't know about this. And again, I was like, here we go again, because Denver making another quarterback draft decision obviously has not worked out very well as of late, especially when John Elway was drafting quarterbacks. You would think the guy that knows how to play quarterback the best would know who some of the better quarterbacks would be. Not so much.
8: Well, you know, he's still waiting for Osweiler.
9: Osweiler's still somewhere, isn't he?
8: Yeah.
9: I don't know, CFL?
8: I don't think he's still in the league.
9: UFL or something like that?
8: That seems more like
9: he probably is there. But, no, even at the beginning of last year, he was somebody that was frustrating for the reasons that you had just talked about. And it's like, dang, is this really what we want right here? And I'll be honest, like, I was skeptical the first several weeks this past year, and then obviously it worked out well.
8: Yeah.
9: It's just, I think part of it is we've been burned by quarterbacks
10: sure.
9: so much lately.
10: Yeah, no doubt about it. No doubt about it. All right, hour two here with special edition of Middays with Matt presented by Nebraska Medicine, Fred and Pamela Buffett Cancer Centers. 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We are going to take a quick timeout. When we come back, it will be an opportunity for us to catch up with Boys Town, see what the great work they have going on over there. And we'll get a little, maybe a little baseball. We'll get it back into some baseball here as North Carolina, West Virginia set to start in just about an hour. So all of that and more here on Middays with Matt.

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18: 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This is 1620 The Zone. I am Mike Schaefer, joined by Tyler Cavalli here today as we've got this special edition show going. 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Your outcome depends.

0: major leaguers to see if you could actually hit a very fastly thrown ball. So
1: I would be a no.
0: Yeah, I would also.
1: My
0: would
1: baseball
0: also
1: career was very much defensive replacement in the late innings, and a guy who would come in to bunt if we needed a sacrifice situation.
2: Take a hit.
1: And taking care of the mound that I would pitch on every couple days.
0: So right, yeah, I was kind of the designated.
1: The
0: right
1: whole pitchers can't hit thing, I represented that in high school, where a lot of pitchers can hit, I just absolutely couldn't.
0: Well, that's okay. That's yeah. more than okay. Yeah, and it's funny you mentioned the audiology. You know, our National Research Hospital is in the middle of expanding right now. So that's
1: it's wild out
0: very
1: there.
0: Very exciting.
1: Every time
0: conference.
1: I go, I feel like there's a different kind of like, okay, well, I can pull in here now. This can't see it for, you know. And what they're doing out there, it's going to be great when it's done.
0: Absolutely, yes. We're really excited about that. And, you know, myself, I've actually only been with Boys Town less than a year now. So something that really drastically changed for me is, you know, it's you have a lot of, you know, in your career you have different jobs, but to be a part of something so much bigger and, you know, everyone's just so aligned with the mission, saving children, healing families, it just makes the work so gratifying. So it's a very special place. And, you know, all the CWS fans in town, we really encourage you. We're just our campus is a short drive up Dodge Street. So, please, you know, we welcome all visitors. We have an awesome visitor center. We have the world's largest ball of stamps. Kids can check that out. But, you know, we also have a cafe open to the public. We have a hall of history with just so much history. Tons of baseball history, too, right? You know, if you stop by our booth here, we've got Father Flanagan, a picture of him with Babe Ruth and Lou Gehrig. So, you know, we're very baseball conscious as well. So it's awesome to be here and experience this.
1: Yeah, well, we appreciate you stopping by. Where is the Boys Town booth here in the Omaha Baseball Village?
0: We are in the Diamond Room. In Omaha, in the Baseball Village here. So you will find our booth here. We have a pretty big booth. Come grab some swag. Again, participate in the activity, the BlazePod activity. Judge your reaction time. And, yeah, you know, like I said, if you're in town for the College World Series, please, you know, come visit us. We have our campus is over off 100, just west of 132nd and Dodge, so it's just a short drive up Dodge Street. We would love to have visitors, and like I mentioned, we have an awesome visitor center. You can take a tour of our Hall of History. And, you know, and if you're not able to make it out, please visit us at boystown.org. You know, we're a nonprofit, and like I said, the impact that we have on families across the entire nation, it's really been really meaningful for me. And, yeah, we would encourage you to visit our website if you're not able to come visit us in person.
1: Yeah. How many days have you been out here so far, Paul?
0: This is my first personal day out
1: first
0: here.
1: First day out here. All
0: right. This year. Right, yeah. So getting some flack from my kids, so I'm sure we'll be back. But, yeah, first things first, we'll take care of the Boys Town booth here.
1: Okay.
0: So,
1: no,
0: yeah,
1: we've
0: been having
1: sense.
0: A blast. Yeah,
1: that makes sense. Keep them happy. Keep right. the family happy. Hope you're enjoying it out here. Great atmosphere. And, you know, like Paul said, stop by the Boys Town booth. If you're down here in the Omaha Baseball Village, get yourself some swag. See if you can maybe just foul off a pitch.
0: Right.
1: Off of, you know, just spoil a good pitch.
0: Yeah.
1: That's what they sometimes told me when they sent me up there. And they're like, look, we know this is going to be an out. Don't swing at bad pitches if you can avoid it. But if you're going to swing, at least, like, try to spoil something.
0: Right. Have some sort of an impact. Right.
1: No, we've always got to start small and then try to build your way up. And,
0: right.
1: You know,
0: right.
1: For me and my baseball career, the batter's box is largely – that's largely what it was. But we appreciate you stopping by here today, Paul. And, again, recommend everybody go see what's going on with the Boys Town booth here in the Omaha Baseball Village. Or go visit Boys Town itself out there on
0: Come
1: Dodge.
0: Out to campus.
1: Beautiful.
0: Yeah, it's a beautiful campus. We have a whole square mile. So, really, you know, it puts things into perspective. We have a beautiful campus. Again, you know, we always welcome tours at our Hall of History and Visitor Center. If you can't make it in person, definitely visit us at boystown.org. We appreciate that.
1: Okay. All right. Well, that was Paul with Boys Town here. And we are reminding you, save the date for Friday Night Live at the Mat, Friday, June 19th. 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Here for a reason, yours, and by Children's Nebraska. We'll take a quick time out here. We're going to come back. We're going to dive into a little baseball. I mentioned earlier we're about the midway point of the Major League Baseball season. We'll kind of see how things are shaping up, if it feels like

take another year for the Dodgers to just win a World Series and the rest of us are sitting around watching it, or if maybe Josh's Braves will have something to say about that. I don't know if it'll be my Guardians or Tyler's Rockies, where you mostly seem to be fodder to be ran over by everybody else, but what can you do with the baseball season? So we'll have that conversation when we return here on Middays with Matt, live from the Omaha Baseball Village.

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1: Welcome back into a special edition of Middays with Matt. Mike Schaefer here. Tyler Cavalli has been sitting in, getting indoctrinated into the 1620 The Zone world here in the Omaha Baseball Village. Of course, this show powered by Access Bank, here for a reason, yours, and by Children's Nebraska. All right, I mentioned we were going to dive into some baseball talk here. We're about midway through the season. I know as a Rockies fan, you're probably not expecting a playoff push here.
3: Unlikely.
1: At this point in time, but I am curious, you know, like, as you look at the year, we know that the Dodgers have went out and they got Kyle Tucker and they just continue to add to their team and in all of these ways, and they're going to be the heavy favorite for Tarek Skubal and all of this. Do you think that they're just a shoe-in for the, at least from the NL side, to make it to the World Series? Or, you know, Atlanta's had a really nice season, but it's just, I until I see someone beat them in a seven-game series right now, I have a tough time just saying anybody but the Dodgers.
3: Well, look, theoretically, they should be, right? They paid all that dang money to go out there and get everybody. They have Shohei, who's obviously a legend at this point. So you should be the one that, penciled on paper, should be a shoe-in to represent the NL. But it is good to see Atlanta, after last year's tragic season, rebounding this year and having a much better campaign this summer so far. Philadelphia, though, they've had some pretty good success as well. Their pitching staff's pretty good. They just keep choking at the playoffs every time they get there.
1: Well, it's like last year where, I don't know if it was, I don't want to say it was the wrong reliever, I can't remember which one it was, but the ball's hit back to you, just pick it up and throw it up.
3: Yeah.
1: If you're throwing home, just throw it home, throw to first, do whatever you got to do. Like, I think there was two outs in that situation.
3: Yeah. Well,
1: it's right there, like, just, you know.
3: Milwaukee, that's another team that's not too bad. We were just, we had a little guys trip to Milwaukee this past weekend, and Jacob Mizorowski, we watched him pitch
1: on
3: Friday.
1: Game?
3: I was. It was awesome. Whoa. It was awesome. Obviously, got lucky. But he was phenomenal. And I've been watching him a little bit, and it was interesting because that was his one-year anniversary of making his Major League debut.
1: Sure.
3: And he was dominant, and the crowd was awesome. But what I'm getting at is they have some good young pieces as well, those Milwaukee. So they're one that you can't sleep on is on the NL side. I don't know, but I think if you go back, the easy answer is yes.
1: Yeah.
3: Unfortunately, I hate it because they're just always there, and obviously in the NL West, but the Dodgers are probably the right answer.
1: Now, you know, and all the respect in the world to Josh's Braves here, and I'd be fine if they represented the NL. The Brewers are that team where it'd be nice to see them kind of break through. They put together their front office has done an excellent job putting together a roster that's been competitive, even after they've had to move on from pieces where people are like, all right, well, how good are they going to be when they don't have this or they don't have that, or they traded Corbin Burns or they've done this.
3: Yeah.
1: And instead, all they do is evaluate really well, scout really well, you know, whether it's things like trading for and receiving William Contreras, who's become one of the better catchers in baseball, and helping him become a strong defensive catcher, which was a weakness of his, or even, you know, things like Jake Bowers is a guy that's playing really well for them right now, and he was on Tampa, Cleveland, New York, Cincinnati, I think the White Sox at one
3: Jordy
1: point in time, the Mariners. Like, that's a guy who's been around the league, and now he's in Milwaukee, and for whatever reason, and I don't know if it's just the structure of their player development, or he's a guy that's always had talent, but he's finally putting it all together, and he's 29, 30 years old, and he's doing it at Milwaukee. Is it sustainable? No idea. But if he can sustain it for 1 year, you're getting a heck of a baseball player there. Bryce Turang has been really good for him.
3: Solid, you've good got, defenseman.
1: You know, Jackson Churio. Like, that is a team. And Christian Yelich, when he's healthy, can be a really, really good player.
3: Yeah.
1: And so that Brewers team has all of that. You mentioned they've got the young players, too. Like, they've got good pitching. What's crazy is they traded away Freddy Peralta, and they don't miss a beat.
3: No.
1: Like, they absolutely do not miss after moving on from these guys, and it's just such a credit to a great organization that that finds ways to win.
3: Well, Milwaukee right now leads this NL Central 4.5 games over St. Louis. I mean, Atlanta
1: 44 and 26. All right. Well,
3: the Braves, they lead by 7 games over the Phillies in the NL, or the the NL East are 46 and 25, but then you have the Dodgers are 47-27. I mean, they're running away with it already. Keeps you wondering, Mike, Rockies are 19 games back.
1: And then, you know, in the American League, which feels very much like the less than side of things, where, and not to say, like, I mean, the Yankees are still the Yankees, and the Mariners, if they can ever just consistently put things together, have the most talent in the American League. Yeah. I think they're the team that seems the most likely to be able to make a playoff push here. My prediction on Friday when we had our first show and I forced Matt and I to make World Series predictions months out in advance with what we know from the season so far. I went Brewers over Mariners, more because I just don't want to pick the Dodgers at this point in time. But I think the Mariners look like they might be the best team in the American League, even if they haven't played like it to this point. In the AL Central, you have Cleveland and you have Chicago, and I don't know if it matters which one comes through there. They're both kind of heavily flawed teams. Chicago, fun story.
3: No, I was going to say, it makes me as a Rockies fan excited because obviously how bad they were recently.
1: Right.
3: And they turned it around so quick. And they kind of just hit the reset button on their roster to a certain degree. And it's worked out to this point.
1: No more Eloy Jimenez. No more Luis Robert. You move on from those guys. You move on from some of the pitchers. You're getting great performances from Colson Montgomery or Murakami Muntaka.
3: Yeah, the third baseman or whatever.
1: I don't know. I think I put that name backwards.
3: Yeah.
1: I don't have it right in front of me.
3: He's been a breakout star.
1: I mean, he's absolutely coming over from Japan. Nobody wanted to sign him.
3: Yep.
1: Like, it was all like, how much can this guy help us? And then he signs with the White Sox on what was a below-market deal for the expectation when he came over. And lo and behold, he's been really good.
3: Yeah.
1: All he does is hit moonshots, which turns out to be a valuable thing. And so, you know, whether it's the White Sox coming out of there or Cleveland, where they have good pitching, but the offense just isn't the same. Jose Ramirez just broke his hamate bone, so my summer feels ruined already. He's my single favorite athlete in anything right now, and to not get to see him makes it really hard to watch that team. You just like, they have some young players that are fun, but when your favorite player is not playing and your team is already limited as it is.
3: Because he's out for the year, right?
1: Makes it harder. What's up?
3: He's out for the year, though.
1: No,
3: right?
1: No, he's only out for 5 weeks. So he'll be back after the All-Star break.
3: Okay.
1: But it's roughly 32 games. They're already 0-1 in this stretch. They might go 0-32. They may only score 32 total runs in this stretch because they have no offense, let alone now you lose your future Hall of Fame third baseman.
3: Yep.
1: That's going to be tough. And then the AL East, the Yankees, the Baltimore Orioles are making a bit of a run. The Rays are there. The Blue Jays have started to play better. Everybody but Boston might be a threat.
3: Which is unfortunate because I've been kind of quietly rooting for Boston on the AL side, or like my AL team, if you will.
2: Okay.
3: The Boston Red Sox. And for whatever reason, ever since they traded away Mookie Betts, they just have gone downhill.
1: Well, trading a superstar in his prime because your alleged ownership group can't afford him despite having one of the richest ownership groups in sports.
3: Unbelievable.
1: Kind of hard to believe.
3: Unbelievable.
1: But, you know, what are you going to do there? And so Boston kind of toiling right now, and I don't think there's a whole lot of hope for this season. The MVP race on the AL side, Bobby Witt and Yordan Alvarez, two guys that aren't playing for teams likely to go to the playoffs.
3: No, no.
1: But they're both having outstanding seasons.
3: Well, Yordan just continues to rake.
1: Yeah,
3: right?
1: That guy, when he's healthy, there's an argument to be made that when he is healthy, he is as good a hitter as anybody in baseball.
3: Yes. Yes.
1: I mean, he's not the fastest, but that guy can absolutely turn on anything. And then with those Crawford boxes and left, I mean, you don't have to hit it that far for it to be a home run. The good news for him, or anybody who enjoys majestic home runs, he hits them that far.
3: Yeah.
1: That guy's got power.
3: I think he enjoyed playing at Coors Field last month because I think he knocked two or three out in Denver. I think all the big sluggers.
1: Did he go to the rock pile? Did he go all the way out there to center?
3: Yeah. He's strong enough. That guy legit could.
1: Yeah, no, I believe
3: he's so strong.
1: I absolutely believe that. And so, you know, we will we'll keep an eye on what's happening with baseball there, and we'll see what's going on with Major League Baseball as we get deeper into the season. I'm trying to think if there's any other major performances I kind of want to note. Mason Miller finally gave up some runs, but he still looks incredible. Shohei Ohtani looks like he's going to Is he going to win both MVP and Cy Young? Probably.
3: He's an alien. Of course he's going to. I mean, it's unbelievable.
1: I wish he didn't play for the Dodgers because I would get to enjoy it more. Yeah. But even though he still plays for the Dodgers, he's incredible.
3: Yeah.
1: Like, watching him, it just doesn't even seem like this is fair.
3: He's one.
1: How do you have so much talent in two of the hardest things to do in all of sports?
3: He's one of those dudes where it's an appointment watching, right? If he's coming up to bat, you got to watch it. If the TV's on, got to watch it. The rest of it, I don't care.
1: Yeah, and then the best, the absolute best is you get those games where he's both pitching and hitting, and it's like, man.
3: Yeah.
1: How does anybody have this much talent? It's unfair. It's unfair to the rest of us, particularly me, who did not have enough talent in either of those things to do much of anything.
3: Hey, don't count on Rocktober. We could see another legendary run like we did several years ago.
1: I don't have like a second favorite team in sports, but if I had one in baseball, I have like this affinity for the Rockies.
3: Yeah.
1: Maybe because I can sense that their ownership group, much like the Dolans in Cleveland, are holding them back to a small degree. But it's also, I just love that stadium. I love that it's unique.
3: Yeah.
1: Maybe it's because both teams shared Ubaldo Jimenez in time. I don't know what it is, but I really want the Rockies to be good. They were in the playoffs a few years ago, or at least had reached the wild card round, I think, again.
3: We've had three straight 100 loss seasons, two or three straight. That's really bad, by the way.
1: And they got a lot of young talent.
3: But you can't keep trading it away.
1: I know.
3: That doesn't help either.
1: Well, you needed to develop, like you needed the second baseman who... Brendan Rodgers, you need those guys to hit.
3: That didn't happen.
1: You need Jordan Beck to not backslide off of the kind of season he had last year.
3: You needed
1: Brendan Doyle to go from Gold Glove outfielder to you can actually put him in your lineup and get base hits.
3: He can't hit. He cannot hit anymore. Yeah. And the Yankees continue to just purchase them or trade for Rockies, like obsessed with Colorado.
1: Hey, Ryan McMahon.
3: The amount of people that they've got that were former Rockies.
1: Yeah. No doubt about it.
3: We raise them well, I guess.
1: No doubt about it. All right. Here at the Omaha Baseball Village, we want to remind you to save the date for Friday Night Live at the Mat, Friday, June 19th. Pet Rock plays at OBV for the first time. 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This is an all-ages show. That means you should bring your kids. Enjoy Pet Rock. We'll see you next Friday at the Mat. And, of course, these shows here, special editions of Middays with Matt, the special editions of Unsportsmanlike Conduct, are powered by Access Bank. Here for a reason, yours, and by Children's Nebraska. We will be back, and we are going to talk, we are going to get you prepared for the games ahead. We've got two big elimination games. North Carolina, West Virginia will be playing at 1. Later today, we will get to see Georgia and Oklahoma. We're going to make some predictions, and we are going to get you right up there to the Westwood One coverage here on 1620 The Zone.

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13: 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On the scene, I'm Mike Shaver, Tyler Cavalli sitting in here today, a special edition of Middays with Matt. No, Matt, you've had us, and I don't know if it's an upgrade or not, but I've had a great time here today, Tyler. I appreciate you coming in from Central Nebraska, joining us, pitch and hitting, if you would.
14: Yeah, no, it's been great. Thanks for having me out here. And honestly, the weather's been great. It got like a little warm slash muggy out, and I think there's a nice little breeze.
13: Yeah.
14: Also, easy for us to say we're inside an air-conditioned little spot. It's terrific.
13: It's even better.
14: It's a great spot.
13: Both times that this spot really comes through is when it's raining.
14: Okay.
13: And you're covered. Or when people just seem absolutely miserable being completely outdoors, and you're just inside and covered, and you're next to this wonderful array of Coca-Cola and everything else that we have over here. So, all right, Josh, would you like to give us a weather and traffic report?
15: I would. We were just talking about the weather, so I'll start there. Winds are going to pick up today. Temperature and humidity is going to pick up today. Let's see what Marty McEwen has to say. Mostly sunny today. Gusty winds this afternoon, high near 90. Winds from the northwest increase 15 to 30 miles an hour higher in the afternoon. I believe we affectionately refer to that here on 1620 The Zone as hot wind. Tonight, the wind subsides after sunset, low of 64, so you won't need to break out that jacket. A lot of people in the stands wearing jackets last night. Never seen that before at the College World Series. Tomorrow, if we're playing baseball, partly sunny, cooler, light winds, high of 82. And do need to update you on the weekend forecast because you will need to be flexible. Both days will bring a good chance of thunderstorms. Currently, the timing, too soon to say, as Mike Farron likes to say on Unsportsmanlike Conduct. The best chance for precipitation will be during the day, Saturday through early morning Sunday. So today, a little hotter, but good. Championship Series weekend could, we could be doing a lot of extra hashtag topics, topic alert.
13: Okay.
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13: All right. We have reached it. We are about to go in a little bit here to get you prepared for this contest coming up with West Virginia and North Carolina here at 1 o'clock. And then, of course, we have Georgia and Oklahoma. Tyler, these teams played on Sunday night. It was kind of like both games that North Carolina has played so far. Sort of a back-and-forth affair, low-scoring 2-2 game that North Carolina gets it into the late innings. They get a few guys on. They mount some pressure on the opposing pitcher, and they have someone come through with a big swing. In this case, I believe it was Gallagher who had the big double into the gap there in right center, and he comes through for North Carolina, and they're able to put some runs on the board and take full advantage at that point with only the top of the ninth left for West Virginia, who could not mount a comeback. And so I find myself wondering if you're West Virginia, if it's critical for you with what we've seen from North Carolina. Their bullpen has been so good at covering long stretches of games in these first two games that they've won. It almost feels like West Virginia has to find a way to get on the board in the first couple innings of this game. And as soon as you have the opportunity to hang a crooked number, whether that's a couple guys, a bloop and a blast, or, you know, two home runs in the same inning, whatever it is, if you can do that and give yourself a little bit of lift early, I think it goes a long way.
14: I definitely agree. You want to get off to that hot start early on in this contest. Also knowing that the offense was there. It was just there yesterday, right?
13: Yep.
14: It exploded in that game. So at any moment, you know that you have the capabilities of doing so. But also the familiarity has to be a positive for West Virginia going forward. And knowing that, all right, obviously if you beat them one game, you have one more to go. But if you're able to do that, then you feel, I think, pretty dang good going into what would be tomorrow's game at that point.
13: Yeah.
14: But also their bullpen was pretty solid yesterday, too, was West Virginia's.
13: Yeah, no, and that's you're going to have to get some pitching performances to get you to a Thursday, if necessary, game. And then I wonder, do you think for a team like West Virginia, who's kind of been in this spot already when you were facing Kentucky and they were up, they had won their two games and they're playing and you're at home. That's the big difference here. Surrounded by both Mountaineer fans and pepperoni rolls as far as the eye can see, of which we've not seen here in Omaha. I'm a little disappointed in our Omaneers and everything. The pepperoni rolls have not made an appearance. You may not know this, Tyler. That's apparently a big delicacy.
14: I did not know
13: in Morgantown,
14: really?
13: Stemming from the coal mining days.
14: Okay,
13: you know they used to send the coal miners down there, and pepperoni rolls were their lunch or dinner. It was an easy thing for them to pack. This is not like some sort of weird preamble to a joke. This is honestly true. Happer and I found this out, you know, before West Virginia got in, and we were just assuming the streets of Omaha would be flooded with Mountaineer fans and their pepperoni rolls, and been a little disappointed in that. We'll see. Maybe if they get to the championship series. But what I was getting at there is they were down in this spot against Kentucky. Like, is that something you think that they can draw on here as they're thinking about, you know, it's not just you got to win today, you got to win tomorrow to get to the championship game, but that tomorrow doesn't matter if you don't win today. So I have to assume if you're the Mountaineers, you're looking at this like we've been here. Like, we've had our backs against the wall. Our backs are against the wall against Troy. We won 12-0. Our backs are against the wall against Kentucky in the ninth inning at home, and we came back and we won that game. So I have to think from a mental standpoint, they should be able to play free and easy today.
14: You should play free and easy because of a couple of facts. One that you just mentioned in terms of they've been able to do before. But at the same time, they're not expected to be here to this point, especially in a spot where they can try to eliminate a team like North Carolina that is used to these kind of scenarios playing for and winning national championships. So, yeah, if you're them, you got to feel, hey, we're doing pretty dang good at this point. We know we hung with them in the first game, North Carolina, that is. No reason they can't do that again here today. And so that will be interesting to see how that goes coming into this afternoon.
13: Yeah, and you got the North Carolina side of it where it's like, just keep doing what you're doing. You're getting the great pitching, you're getting the timely hitting, you know, you're preventing teams from putting up big run spots on you, and you've basically done that all throughout the regional and then the super regional, and that's what's going to allow you to potentially set yourself up for that perfect scenario where you have only had to play the minimum number of games to reach the championship series. So you've got that with North Carolina and West Virginia today. Do you want to get a prediction on file here? You want to put something down?
14: Yeah, I think North Carolina does win this one, but I'm going to just go ahead and say the next game, Georgia, I think, has a lot of momentum right now, too.
13: Okay. All right. I'm going to let you and Brian break down that Georgia-Oklahoma matchup. I am going contrarian here. I think West Virginia gets us to a Thursday, if necessary, with North Carolina. I don't know if they're going to win that one, but I think we'll get one more game on this side of the draw with these two teams, and so I'm excited for this contest that's coming up. I'm excited for all the action that you can hear on 1620 The Zone with Westwood One, John Bishop on the call, Connor Happer on the call, Josh Peterson on the field. Great stuff ahead here on 1620 The Zone. Tyler, it's been a pleasure working with you today.
14: Thanks for having me.
13: This was excellent, a wonderful special edition.
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16: Now, from the Patera Landscaping Broadcast Booth at Charles Schwab Field, it's the National Championship of College Baseball. Here are John Bishop and Connor Happer.
13: These two teams met in the 1-0 game on Sunday, and a game that was tied into the seventh got decided late.
18: Trying to wriggle out of a jam here in the seventh. The pitch, high fly ball hit towards center. Schoenfeld going back into the gap, dives, won't get it. It'll ricochet out on the track. One run will score. They'll bring the second man home, and sliding in with a triple is Gavin Gallagher. And North Carolina takes a 4-2 lead.
13: Now, today, they play as two of the last four teams standing in Omaha. For North Carolina, it win, go to the finals. For West Virginia, win today, play tomorrow in a winner-take-all game in Bracket 1. Good afternoon, everyone, from beautiful downtown Omaha, Nebraska, and Charles Schwab Field. It's North Carolina and West Virginia. This is the bracket final in bracket number one. Great to be joined back upstairs again by Connor Happer. And Connor, these two teams have already met each other. It was a really good, well-pitched game in the first one. But today is an elimination game, and things can get just a little more tense here, especially if you're the team down one game.
14: Well, it's pretty similar to that 1-0 game, just as far as the feel. Obviously, West Virginia has their backs against the wall, so that adds a little bit of a different element. But you think back to it, and before you played that double there from Gallagher, that was set up by a couple West Virginia errors. It's uncharacteristic of West Virginia to be in that spot. Obviously, they were able to clean things up and eliminate Troy coming back out of the loser's bracket. But that is something to watch in this College World Series. There are only two teams who have not committed an error here in Omaha. They are both the 2-0 teams, North Carolina and Oklahoma, who we'll see later on tonight. Defense, pitching, obviously you can't allow free bases. That's sort of been the story of this series, as it has been in multiple College World Series going back.
13: And Connor, speaking of free bases, West Virginia tied a CWS record with 7 steals yesterday in their win over Troy. I think it's really important for them to get off to a fast start, as they did yesterday, because you get into the teeth of that North Carolina bullpen, and while Folger Boaz gets the start today, you know you have guys like McDuffie and Glauber waiting in the wings. I think for West Virginia, if they want to move on and force a winner-take-all tomorrow, I think they need to get the lead early.
14: Well, you think about their first game against Troy and the way they started that game, getting a guy on via a strikeout of all things, advancing him, and then a steal of home by Armani Guzman. That's an important tone setter for them to start this College World Series off. I think they're going to be looking for more of the same today. There's no doubt about it. They want to run the bases. I mean, we talk about Oklahoma, like I said, we'll say in the later game, and their chaos. West Virginia wants to put guys on, move them over, and cause some chaos on the base paths as well.
13: How do you think Scott Forbes wants to coach it today? Obviously, you have a game in hand, but do you throw everything in the kitchen sink today? I know you have Glauber and McDuffie and those guys. You also have Jackson Rose, who hasn't pitched. But I am curious to see how he decides to manage it today from a pitching standpoint.
14: Yeah, I think you're seeing a hint of that with Boaz getting the start today for North Carolina. They did the same thing in their regional final clincher against East Carolina. So they went with Boaz, and he got them to the point where they could feel comfortable. You want to just get into the game and then sort of evaluate it as you go on. I think you do have some healthy arms, and obviously you've played one less game than West Virginia. So you're in a advantageous spot, a position of strength if you're North Carolina, but you don't want to play tomorrow. You want to give yourself an extra day off going into the finals. So if it gets late, I would imagine North Carolina will put all their guns into trying to finish this off today.
13: We will have a lot more coming up on our pregame show. Our third member of our crew, Josh Peterson, is down on the field. We will talk with both of the head coaches. This is a battle of a team that scored a lot with a team that hasn't yielded a lot. West Virginia's averaged 9.6 runs in their NCAA tournament, fourth most in the field, while North Carolina allowing just 3 runs per game. That's the second fewest among all teams in this year's NCAA tournament. We'll continue with more from Omaha after this from 1620 The Zone and the NCAA Radio Network. This is the Men's College World Series.
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21: Welcome back to Charles Schwab Field ahead of North Carolina and West Virginia. We are happy to be joined for the fourth time this week by the head coach of West Virginia, Steve Sabins. Coach, what did you like most about yesterday that you hope carries over into today?
22: Just aggression at the plate. I thought our guys made good swing decisions for the most part, and then the pitching staff did incredible, made big pitches and big moments to get us out of jams, and there were base runners on, but I thought they just elevated their game in the biggest spots of the games.
21: What can you take away from the first meeting with North Carolina earlier this week that you can apply to this afternoon?
22: I think just you have two good teams, and whoever handles the ball the cleanest and plays good baseball likely end up winning the ball game. I think just two talented teams. They're both really riddled with quality at-bats up and down the lineup, both teams, and North Carolina did a really nice job. They're going to see a little bit of a different mix from Chance and Cole today. It's almost the opposite of Max Yale, so interested to see how they react.
21: Mindset-wise, obviously we all know what's at stake this afternoon. What do you tell your guys before this one?
22: I think right now you're just playing to win a ball game, and that starts with winning the first pitch or the first inning. But if you can win the first one, obviously the momentum can switch a little bit, right? Because North Carolina is in the driver's seat and they're in a good position. But once you get to that single game elimination on both sides of the field, I think things can change a little bit.
21: Good luck today, Coach. Stay cool.
22: Thank you.
21: John, back up to you.
13: Josh, with a record 7 stolen bases on Tuesday, West Virginia has now stolen 29 bags in this NCAA tournament. That ties the 20-year record set by Vanderbilt in 2014 for the most steals in any NCAA tournament. West Virginia has 29 stolen bases, which are 17 more than the next nearest team in this field. And, of course, it's all led by Armani Guzman, the all-time record holder at West Virginia for single-season stolen bases, and he's been an on-base machine as well. He's on a 10-game hit streak coming into this afternoon, and his 18 hits are more than any other player in the NCAA tournament. He's the table setter, the guy to keep off base this afternoon for the Tar Heels. Speaking of the Tar Heels, we'll switch sides of the field. Josh will visit with Scott Forbes, the head man for North Carolina. North Carolina, West Virginia, bracket final in bracket one. In association with 1620 The Zone, you're listening to the Men's College World Series on the NCAA Radio Network.
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21: Welcome back to Charles Schwab Field. Down on the sidelines right now with the head coach of North Carolina, Scott Forbes. Coach, earlier this week you talked about learning things from a couple decades ago about being in Omaha, about this time of year. Like, what do you take away that you can impart wisdom onto your guys this afternoon?
5: We have a saying from John Wooden about making each day your masterpiece. Yesterday's gone. Nothing you can do about it except learn from it. We have no idea what tomorrow's bringing. And you got today, and you can do something about today. You got to eliminate the distractions to make it your masterpiece, literally, because you can't get it back. We're not playing for the finish line. We're just going to play for today.
21: I'm happy you brought up that masterpiece quote, because you said the same thing after the loss to USC in the Super Regionals. You're 4-0 since. What have you seen from your group that has allowed you to get to this position where you're playing for a championship series this afternoon?
5: Well, it's one thing as a coach to try to implement something. It's another thing if the guys buy into it completely. And this group continues to buy into what I've tried to do as a head coach, and that's be process-oriented, try to get better every day. Remind our guys, you're either getting better or you're getting worse. You never stay the same. I mean, that's what they've done all year. When you buy into that, it helps you play looser and it helps you play freer. You lose a game to Southern Cal, well, okay, you play again today, you know. And I just told them today, we're not just trying to get to the national championship game. Our process means we're trying to play well today. If we play well, focus on us, we have a chance to win.
21: You haven't had to use your bullpen so far a whole lot in the College World Series. What kind of options does that give you today?
5: Yeah, everybody's available. We won't pitch to Caro today. Obviously, in a perfect world, he starts game one on Saturday, but the world's not always perfect. But the plan is to win the day with Bo as Matty Mathias, Jackson Rose, and we've also got Walker McDuffie and Caden Glauber. Glauber a little ahead of McDuffie. McDuffie a little less pitches. He threw right around 60 off 2 days rest. So even in a more perfect world, I don't pitch him, but if he feels good, I'll use him if we need to go for it, because I'm going to go for it.
21: Good luck this afternoon, Coach.
5: Thank you.
21: John, back to you.
13: Josh, we had the highlight earlier from Mr. June, Gavin Gallagher, as he's known in Tar Heel country. He hasn't thrown up the flashiest numbers in this year's tournament, but he has been Mr. Clutch. Both of the go-ahead hits in the seventh inning of North Carolina's wins this week have been Gallagher's. And they were also the first two hits of his CWS career, having gone 0-for-12 in the 2024 College World Series. UNC has also been clutch late. Eight of their 11 runs scored here in Omaha have happened in the seventh inning or later. As we take a look at the injury report presented by Chandler Conway, when injuries sideline you, their team helps get Nebraskans back in the game. Both teams are healthy and good to go for today. When we come back, it'll be our national anthem. We'll get you the starting lineups as we close in on first pitch between North Carolina and West Virginia. From 1620 The Zone and the NCAA Radio Network, this is the Men's College World Series.
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5: 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Top of the first inning, Jake Schaffner reached on a walk. And today's star of the game, Owen Hall, making his impact felt early.
6: Two balls, two strikes, nobody out, runner at second. The pitch is swung on, hit pretty well to right field. Going back is Guzman. He's at the track. It's off the wall. Schaffner's going to get the green light. He's headed home. Here comes the throw. Not in time. RBI double for Owen Hall. 1-0 North Carolina.
5: West Virginia would then give up a run on a throwing error by the catcher as Hall would steal third and then come home on the throw. So that made it 2-0 after one. West Virginia would get a run back in the first. Now we move ahead to the third inning. Schaffner walks. Hall singles. Gallagher delivers an RBI single to make it 2-1. And after Eric Paulson put two on, it was Cooper Nicholson.
6: One ball, no strikes to Cooper Nicholson. The pitch. Hitting the air pretty well towards the gap. Back on it is Guzman at the track, and it's going to one-hop the wall. Here comes one run to score. They'll wave the second man home. No throw. It's a triple for Cooper Nicholson. 5-1 North Carolina.
5: So 5-1 North Carolina after three. In the fourth inning, North Carolina wasn't done yet. A one-out single by French. Schaffner reached on an error, and then it was Owen Hall again.
7: The 1-1 with runners on first and second. Grounded past third and into the outfield for a base hit. Rounding third and scoring is French. On to third base is Schaffner, and in sliding into second is Owen Hall. Another RBI double for Owen Hall, his second of the afternoon, and it's 6-1 Tar Heels.
5: Gallagher would add two more on an RBI single, so it was 8-1 through four. Then things kind of quieted down until the sixth. North Carolina would tack on two more, a Hall triple, followed by Gallagher RBI singles and Paulson RBI single. And so after six innings, it was now 10-1. We move ahead to the seventh inning, and in that frame, it was a true two-out rally, single by Winslow, RBI double by French, RBI single by Schaffner, 12-1. Thought the game was in the bag, right? Wrong. In the seventh, the first two for West Virginia were retired easily. But then, Armani Guzman had an infield single, opening the floodgates for Gavin Kelly.
6: 1-2. High fly ball, hit to center, Hall going back. He's at the track, and it's going to hit the base of the wall. Guzman is going to jog home. Headed for third is Gavin Kelly. He'll be in there standing with a triple. He got that one up in the breeze. And it went to the deepest part of the ballpark. For an RBI triple, it is 12-2 North Carolina.
5: Schoenfeld would deliver an RBI single. Smith would walk. Gravlin an RBI single. Einisch an RBI single. They had to pull the trigger on bringing in Caden Glauber when they were hoping they wouldn't have to use their relief ace. But Glauber would put out the fire. It would be a five spot, making it a 12-6 game. Now to the eighth inning. And Gavin Kelly batting with two outs.
6: The 3-2. Hit in the air. Deep left field. At the track. At the wall. And see you later. It is long gone. It's up on the concourse. A 428-foot blast by Gavin Kelly. It's 12-7 North Carolina.
5: Second longest home run hit behind the one hit by Jackson for Georgia in this Men's College World Series. Now to the ninth, Glauber still pitching, and they needed two more base runners to make this thing real interesting. There were two on with two out. Ben Lumsden, the last hope for the Mountaineers.
6: The 1-0, hit in the air, right field, back on the track is French. He's there, he's got it, and North Carolina has won bracket one, and they are headed to the best of three national championship finals in pursuit of their first national championship. North Carolina 12, West Virginia 7.
5: And there they are, the highlights of a Tar Heel victory. They sweep bracket one going 3-0, and their pitching is set up handsomely for game one of the men's finals, which will start Saturday night here in Omaha against either Oklahoma or Georgia. 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So coming up here in about an hour and a half, it will be the Oklahoma Sooners and the Georgia Bulldogs. If Oklahoma wins, we've got our final set, as the Sooners would sweep bracket two. But if Georgia wins, they play a winner-take-all game tomorrow for the right to face the North Carolina Tar Heels. Congratulations to the Tar Heels, headed to the best-of-three finals for the first time in 19 years. 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
10: And welcome back to the Omaha Baseball Village. It's a beautiful day, and what a start here to the elimination game here at the College World Series. As you missed it, North Carolina was able to hold on and win, beating West Virginia 12-7. We'll play for a national championship for the first time since 2007, and will look to win their first ever national championship. Tyler Cavalli, Brian Gallagher along with you here on 1620 The Zone. Again, we are live here at the Omaha Baseball Village. What a start to the day, Brian.
11: What a start to the day, and North Carolina looked like they were just in command. I mean, they're sailing along. It's 12-1. People are going, okay, this one's over. And then all of a sudden, here comes, you know, West Virginia. They were not done. Get a few here, get a few there, and all of a sudden they put up a five spot, and people are going, whoa. But the last two innings, North Carolina did what they needed to do. So congratulations to the Tar Heels. Now we got to wait and see who's next. And we've had a lot of people come by from both Georgia and Oklahoma, all going, yeah! They're convinced that they're going to be the one to go here tonight. Someone will get through.
10: We'll talk about that in a moment. You know what's interesting is when you've asked all those folks, and again, we'll break it down here in a while, everybody thinks it's going to be a high-scoring game later on this evening.
11: You heard that, yeah.
10: All of them.
11: Yeah, and what was amazing is that when these teams played, it was a one-run game.
10: Yeah.
11: And then when Georgia came back and beat Texas, it was a two-run game.
10: Yeah.
11: So I'm kind of curious to see, does that mean they're going to have a breakthrough? I guess we'll see, but they're seeing something that I'm not, because I'm like you. I expected this one to be close, and I think it's 5-4, and we'll find out.
10: You know, the one thing we heard a lot about going into this game, there wasn't a lot of drama, right, for a lot of these games, kind of lopsided games, or maybe just not a lot of scoring. We saw a lot of scoring today, and it took a while, but we saw some drama late in this contest as well in that first game with West Virginia finally putting it together. I think North Carolina knew, you know, that they would probably at some points revamp themselves a little bit. It obviously was just too little too late.
11: And their pitching is so good. I mean, we saw that coming in. You know, they were rated as one of the favorites because of their staff. But the other thing they continue to do is play solid defensively, minimize the mistakes so you're not giving up extra outs. And that makes such a difference because in this type of an environment, you cannot afford even one extra out.
10: Well, that's the thing. West Virginia, two early errors defensively in this game. And one thing that if you're a North Carolina fan, if you've been watching them here at the College World Series, they take advantage of their opponent's miscues. They did that here early on in this contest. And also a pretty strong pitching to start this game. I know they used a couple guys out of the bullpen early on, but, man, they're ready to go for this weekend.
11: Well, they wanted to stick with their starters or their two early guys as much as they could. But you can't allow that hole to get too big, and unfortunately that was really what happened to them today. But you have to give credit to North Carolina because time and again they just kept making things happen. And all of this with one home run. On a windy day, you really expected to see a lot more balls flying out of the park. One left the yard.
10: But it counted. 448 feet. That thing was blasted by West Virginia. Again, North Carolina wins it today 12-7, advancing on to the National Championship Series. Starting on Saturday, they'll await the winner of the next game coming up here in just about an hour as we'll start the broadcast back inside the stadium here as we're here at Omaha Baseball Village in Oklahoma and in Georgia. West Virginia, they can't hang their hats too low here on this one. What a run it was for them, first ever trip to Omaha.
11: Yeah, they really made the most out of what they could. And even Troy, you know, coming in and getting a win while they were here. So congratulations to them. But they have established themselves as someone that is a looks like they're going to be a consistent contender from the Big 12, the reshaped Big 12. But regardless, you know, they got here. They made some noise. They were able to show that they have some capabilities and did plenty of things right. It's just that today North Carolina was just a little bit better.
10: They were. You know, the one thing, I was talking to some West Virginia media folks earlier today, and they were saying it was incredible to see the amount of West Virginia fans here. And it was noted on the broadcast earlier as well that probably, I think it's safe to say, for those folks that have been mingling around, milling around until today, probably the biggest fan base that's been here so far out of the eight teams for the College World Series here this year.
11: There was some serious tailgating going on out of here, too.
10: Yeah, I imagine.
11: And the aroma has been amazing. Sorry, I'm slightly distracted.
10: Oh, yeah,
11: I admit
10: yeah,
11: it.
10: Yeah. Oh, part of it, huh? We should have done the broadcast from one of the tailgates.
11: Yeah, let's go ahead and move.
10: That could have been dangerous there. So West Virginia ends what has been a great season overall. They'll finish at 47-18 overall, but what a run for them. And a team, again, we'll look forward to watching down the road.
11: So we have to look at Oklahoma, and we have to look at Georgia. We've had so many groups of fans coming by. And like you said, all of their predictions were a decisive win tonight by whoever. But I really think it's going to be what I saw the other night, especially when Oklahoma just exploded in their opening round win. You know, for them to come out and then have the pitching they had from their freshmen, you're kind of going, okay, these guys really are strong. But then you take a look at Georgia, and their heritage is amazing. And I've had a chance to catch up with some folks because of my previous connections to Georgia from years ago. But they're all high and proud and ready to go, and they're convinced that the Dogs can get it done.
10: Yeah, first pitch for that is just after 6 o'clock. We will, again, take it inside the stadium here at 5:40, so in just under an hour, we're getting close to what should be another fantastic game. But again, North Carolina wins it today 12-7 just a moment ago. As we continue our broadcast here between games, as we're live from the Omaha Baseball Village in downtown Omaha, he's Brian Gallagher. I'm Tyler Cavalli. We'll continue coverage right here on 1620 The Zone.
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4: Beautiful evening as we're getting set here in just a little bit for the second game here tonight on 1620 The Zone, as it'll be a fantastic one between Georgia and Oklahoma. The winner, I guess depending who it is, we'll take on North Carolina coming up in the best of three series on Saturday. This will be a really fascinating game. We'll break it down here in just a little while. Pre-game for Georgia and Oklahoma is at 5:40, so just under an hour. Brian, as we are here at the Omaha Baseball Village in Omaha, it is gorgeous weather. We've been lucky, and I think everybody would agree that it's been probably some of the best weather they've had for the entirety of this tournament. Things may change a little bit this weekend, but so far, so good.
5: So far, so good. I know that they're talking about a stronger chance of rain as they get into Friday night and Saturday night, but I guess we'll see. Enjoy the ride in the meantime.
4: That's right.
5: I think what I'm enjoying more than anything is I am seeing people from all over the country. There was a large group of kids from California that just went by.
4: That's right.
5: All wearing their own league uniforms, and, you know, we've seen them from in-state. We've seen them from around the Midwest, so... You know, in fact, I saw a bunch of kids from Iowa that came through a little while ago. They're everywhere, and that's good because they want to be around this. I mean, let's face it, this is really the showcase of baseball beyond the majors.
4: It's the beauty of this tournament, right? Because you have teams coming in from all over the country, and then you have the fan bases. And depending where the fan bases are, obviously, you have a lot of those guys coming in here to the Omaha area for about a week or so. But then you just have baseball lovers that come here, and not only here where we're at right now, right in this newish ballpark, but with Rosenblatt as well, that was across the street down the road. And I think a lot of people have had so many great memories over the years with the College World Series. I never got the chance to go to Rosenblatt. You did.
5: It was one of those parks where it was really in the middle of a metro area, as in a residential area.
4: Yeah.
5: And so there were some parking complications at times. And then, of course, you had the zoo on the other side, so that kind of landlocked them a little bit. But yet there was something about the park. It just had this relaxed feeling to it. I mean, you could sit back, and I remember the time that we did go, we sat way out in left field and a different perspective. But then we went to an Omaha Royals game, sat down the right field line, and as you sat and looked, you just kind of went, wow. This is, there was just that long slope, but the low slope compared to what they do at the stadiums
4: sure.
5: these days. And it was so relaxed, so cozy, and really just a great place to watch baseball. But I'm telling you, this is my first trip now inside the Chuck.
4: Okay.
5: And I'm really impressed with the facility inside and out. And then as you get out here in the baseball village, people are everywhere. The vendors are just having the best time and eager to show their stuff. But people are, you know... Souvenirs are huge. So, I mean, this is something that they're enjoying. And there goes some North Carolina people right there. They're all smiles and ready for the weekend. So time to go ahead and let their hair down just a little bit. But coming up here, we're going to have a real barn burner between Oklahoma and Georgia.
4: Yeah, speaking of souvenirs, make sure you stop by and get a Sunbelt Bakery Oats and Honey granola bar that we have laying out here. These are free. You're able to grab one while they last. The last 45 minutes or so, everybody's been grabbing one of these granola bars. I don't know if it's like almost dinner time.
5: It's health food snack time. Yeah,
4: right?
5: It's health food
4: there
5: time.
4: You
5: there
4: go.
5: You go. See, these guys are healthy. I can tell. There you go. There it goes. Yep. He says, here, watch this. My gun show.
4: There you go.
5: Yep.
4: Now, the fan bases that continue to travel here, continue to make memories. You know, I've heard of different guys collecting different things over the years, whether it's a shirt, a baseball, or the hat. And I think that's the fun thing about it. Like, I have several friends that they make it a point to come to the College World Series
5: every single year.
0: And this is it's a tradition. Legit stuff, too.
5: Yeah.
0: I mean, yeah, you're right. This is huge. And so, and they have so many different opportunities and some of the things that you wouldn't expect. We've seen plenty of things that you wear, but a lot of things that you don't, you carry or you go ahead and give away as a gift. Yep.
5: Yeah, so it's a really neat area here. I think, like you said, at Rosenblatt, where it was before, I think cozy was probably a great term to explain that there. I know people would sell their, what, their parking spaces in their yard and stuff like that back in the day.
0: Something like that, yeah.
5: Just a little bit different setup, right? But I think that's the beauty of these two different things here.
0: Well, you know what? It's here. It's on. It's going. And based on the turnout, I think everybody's enjoying it just fine.
5: That they are. Crowds have been really good, it sounds like, the entire week, since last week, leading up here to what is the final few days of the College World Series. Again, if you missed it earlier, it was North Carolina who won 12-7 over West Virginia. They have not lost yet so far here, by the way, the Tar Heels at the College World Series. Next game coming up in just about an hour now. First pitch is scheduled between Georgia, Oklahoma. Of course, it is Georgia that does have to win tonight and tomorrow if they want to play for the national title against North Carolina. All Oklahoma has to do to avoid all that mess is win tonight, but obviously easier said than done.
0: Easier said than done, but they're the team that when they came out and, you know, put up a batch of runs early on and then get the win over Georgia, even though it was a one-run win, it didn't matter. But their pitching is set up well for the weekend. Georgia's pitching is now set up well, and then they're able to stop Texas. The day after, Texas exploded for 14. So, you know, that's more evidence of the game of baseball, too. Some days the ball's flying everywhere, and some days you got to make every run and every pitch count.
5: Pre-game for that next game here on 1620, the Zone. It will begin at 5:40, so in roughly 41 minutes or so. First pitch will begin at 6 o'clock or just shortly after Georgia and Oklahoma. Again, it's North Carolina who won earlier today 12-7. They'll play for a national championship. Coming up on Saturday, Game 1, and await the winner of Georgia and Oklahoma. We'll take another quick break. As coming back, we will have some special guests that will also join us here down the road as we're getting closer and closer to first pitch between Georgia and Oklahoma as it's 1620 The Zone from Omaha Baseball Village.
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4: Tyler Cavalli, Brian Gallagher along with you here in Omaha. Beautiful Wednesday evening. If you missed it earlier today, it was North Carolina, a winner over West Virginia, 12-7, advancing on to the National Championship Series. Game one is set for this Saturday. They'll await the winner of the next game coming up here in just a little bit. Georgia and Oklahoma. Pregame for that is beginning at 5:40, and just a little bit, and first pitch is just after the top of the hour. What should be a beautiful night. Could be another windy evening, it seems like. Look, that's Nebraska weather for you, right? If it's not windy at some point, then it's not a Nebraska night.
0: They'll make the most of it, and they're not going to worry about the wind. Now, we did see the one odd play during the game today where you had the pop fly over along that left field foul line, and all of a sudden they're going chasing towards the bleacher, and the next thing you know, it lands 6 feet in fair territory.
4: Yeah.
0: So the wind will play some tricks tonight. But I think after seeing that, they will have that second man stay a little deeper, a little more in a cushion area to prevent that from occurring again.
4: Well, that maybe wasn't the sexiest play overall that we saw today. How about this defensive play of the game, which is brought to you by Pinnacle Bank, the way banking should be. Member FDIC.
12: And here's a ground ball out to short. They're going to try to get Guzman, and they do it, third base. Jake Schaffner, the ball was hit to his right. So his body is turned in the proper direction, and Schaffner decides to go after the lead runner, and they cut down Guzman at third.
4: Well, the winds were an issue at times, but boy, there was some great defensive play, North Carolina in particular.

0: 36 years ago, but that's another story. But
1: it's a couple days ago.
0: Yeah, even so, it's just this is a tradition. There's a lot of people here that when they go through the souvenir stands, they're picking up this year's edition of what they need to make sure that that collection doesn't stop. But that's what this has really turned into, is a great reputation, a great gathering for fans of all ages, and we have seen young and old alike.
1: How about baseball in Nebraska, in particular the Huskers? They obviously had a pretty solid season, 43-17, made a deep run into the postseason. I know it didn't end it the way that they wanted. What's your take on Husker baseball and just the state of it at this point?
0: You take a look at where the Lincoln Regional was. Huskers knew, you know, going in that they were going to have their hands full. They're, you know, especially with Ole Miss coming out of that, where their pitching was so good, but then when they got here, their pitching was fine, but it was their offense that fell a little flat, and so suddenly they're 2-2, so they're gone. But right now in Nebraska, you have got so many kids that have been able to use youth programs effectively to grow their skills, to be able to elevate their game, try to get themselves in a position to get onto bigger and better things. And then we see Tyler Fay, for example, who, you know, Grand Island Senior High kid, and ends up going on and pitching for Alabama, starting their first game. There's also a kid from Kearney.
1: Cal Higgins.
0: So, I mean,
1: Texas.
0: Yep, he came back and through the transfer portal was able to get with the Longhorns. So, you know, they're out there. And traditionally, there are going to be a number of kids with Nebraska roots or some kind of a Nebraska connection that are going to be, you know, the kids that work hard. They're going to be the kids that achieve. They're the kids that are going to stay dedicated. And let's face it, with a long season, I mean, some of these teams have played 60 games this year.
1: Wild.
0: So, you know, when you're doing that, you have got to be completely committed to it from start to finish. And even if it's been one of those days that maybe hasn't been so good, you got to give yourself that pep talk and say, okay, let's make tomorrow better.
1: Would you say, and or do you feel like baseball in the state is continuing to grow at this point?
0: I don't think there's any question. You know, you look at the number of youth programs around, everything from Little League to all of the different other leagues that are available at all ages. You know, you see that growth continue, and that's where you're seeing more and more commitment to skill. You're seeing where they have to conquer the fundamentals. They have to be on top of that. They have to make sure that they're developing the good workout regimens to keep that arm strength, because it's pretty easy to burn out a young arm. And if you're able to get through that, teach skills without, you know, creating injury issues, you have a chance to really start and build the foundation of a program, not just a good season.
1: And it just seems like more kids, it almost seems like a, I don't know if revitalization is too strong to use right now. And I'm not just saying just in Nebraska. In general, it seems like the youth are more interested in baseball. Because for a while we were being hearing, and I know this is mostly on the major league side, the games are too long, it's too boring for people to watch, to listen to, whatever, all these reasons go to the games. And I feel like there's now a resurgence with baseball games at this point across the area, whether it's in Nebraska from the youth level, Little League, T-ball, up. There's just more and more kids that are wanting to play.
0: There are different levels of competition with the youth, and they still need to have that. But I think what Major League Baseball has done, and done it well, that pitch clock has made a huge difference.
1: It really has.
0: And so you keep things moving along. You're still looking at games that are going to be 2.5 hours plus, but that's just the nature of the game. Also, in the younger divisions, you know, some of the youth divisions are 6 innings. You get into high school, it's more like a 7-inning thing. And even some of the American Legion programs have cut back to 7 innings. That makes sense, because you're not going to have as many pitchers, and you've got to make sure that you're managing that staff, especially with young arms. Pitch count is huge. So I think those are all good choices to give these kids a chance to grow and develop.
1: And I think that's the thing, too, is time has gone on that as we kind of understand the body, right, and saying, oh, as a kid, throwing a certain amount can do more harm, or off-speed pitches at a young age can do more harm. To your point, it is probably more important that we've really broke that down, diagnosed, hey, yeah, you're only going to pitch every third, fourth, fifth day, whatever it may be, right, in whatever division. Maybe don't throw those curveballs over and over and over at 10 years old.
0: At that age, you want to learn. I

0: remember playing the backyard baseball game.
1: Of course.
0: And you're trying to work on that. I even tried to learn how to do a screwball. Well, my pitching career pretty well identifies how well that worked. But, you know, when you're in that stage, but you still have to think of tomorrow. You have to think of next week. Yep. You have to think of the next season. So if, you know, you can get in a program that makes the good decisions like that, takes care of kids, and then if all of a sudden there is a little bit of a fatigue factor, some kind of a strain, handle it.
1: Yep.
0: You know, just don't jeopardize the future. Take care of the here and now. Make sure that kid's well taken care of, and then we'll get a chance to watch them in the coming years.
2: At the big league level, do you like all the changes that they've done to this point?
0: I love it. I absolutely do. And, you know, I'll admit, too, that being a Milwaukee Brewers fan right now, there's a lot of fun watching Mr. Mizorowski see how far he can get over 100. That guy's amazing. But, you know, there's a lot of people around that can throw in the 90s and 100s, and we'll see if that continues to evolve. But right now, he's the one, and he keeps setting a new record just about every time out.
2: He definitely does. By the way, I was there for that game a couple nights ago.
0: Against
2: Philadelphia. That was phenomenal. One hit away from that no-hitter.
0: Isn't that amazing?
2: It was. He was, and he's, what, 6'5", 6'6", something like that? I mean, he's a huge guy.
0: Just a kid.
2: Yeah.
0: Relatively.
2: Right. Well, it's been an active day, an active evening. I think that's the other thing, too, is we continue to see the pace really picking up here at Omaha Baseball Villages. People are now kind of waiting for the next game, but also it's a beautiful night as they continue to say, hey, you know what, let's just come out here, bring the family out, and check things at the Omaha Baseball Village, too.
0: You know what, Abe, this is what really makes it fun for me. You see these guys, young and old alike, and you see coaches that are kind of trying to watch their brood, but trying to let them have just a little bit of leash. Go ahead, take
2: That's
0: a look,
2: right.
0: But don't get too far away.
2: He's Brian Gallagher. I'm Tyler Cavalli. We're continuing our coverage here from the Omaha Baseball Village as we are getting you set for what is the next game at Georgia and Oklahoma. Pre-game back inside the facility is coming up in about half an hour with first pitch. About 6 o'clock, all that happening right here at 1620 The Zone.
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2: 6-2. 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Tyler Cavalli, Brian Gallagher along with you as we are live here on 1620 The Zone. As we're just outside of the Chuck, is coming up here in about 20 minutes or so, 15, 20 minutes. It is pregame of the next game, Georgia and Oklahoma. And first pitch is just after 6 o'clock, all happening right here out of The Zone. Of course, the winner of that game is winning the national championship game coming up with North Carolina. That game begins on Saturday. Great night overall. There's a lot of people continuing to mingle around, and as you mentioned this earlier, the smells right now, boy, they are terrific.
0: Well, we just had some Georgia folks stop by, so I said prediction, and I mean all of a sudden he stopped, yeah. And he put his hand on his chin, he's kind of thinking, and his son comes up, just kind of slaps him on the shoulder, says, 6-2, dogs.
2: Love it.
0: Okay, so we got that prediction.
2: Well, we've had a lot of predictions, and we mentioned this at the top of the broadcast, a lot of high-scoring predictions.
0: Oh, yeah, I remember 8-2, and I said, okay, so what about championship game? We'll shut him out, 10-0. So,
2: Love it.
0: Whatever you say.
2: Well, look, we had a high-scoring game earlier today, right, with North Carolina winning 12-7 over West Virginia. So it's not like it's out of the realm by any means.
0: Oh, no. And the only thing we admittedly have to keep an eye out for is avoiding the rain. Oh, we have an Aloha hat. Yeah, baby, there you go. So they're literally coming from everywhere here to the baseball village in Omaha.
2: Is it fair to say, and it's only, I know we're in just this one pocket, so I'm not seeing everybody at the moment, we've seen a lot of Georgia fans, maybe more Georgia fans so far in the last hour than Oklahoma fans.
0: Yeah, there has been. Yeah, you know, so we'll...
2: Not a ton more.
0: I saw a lot of Oklahoma people earlier, and again, when I came in from the land of the tailgate, oh yeah, it's well represented.
2: I'm surprised you made it here.
0: Well, you know, sometimes you try to stay dedicated to your job, but I remember where they parked, and I remember where I parked,
2: There you go. You said, see you in about an hour.
0: Yeah, my confidence is high.
2: Well, let's take a traffic alert update with producer Josh Odson, as he is joining us as well. I know he's trying to work on that, see where we're at. We'll come back. You good? All right, have here?
9: Sorry, that face I was making was the traffic.
2: Bad traffic?
9: 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One of the bigger backups we've seen here as we've been doing the College World Series traffic reports here in the afternoon. So it looks like we might have a full house tonight between Georgia and Oklahoma. Both those fan bases have been pretty well represented. 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
0: Tell me more about the project that's going on. Is it a train? Is that?
9: Yes. We have.
0: I live far enough out, I don't hear a lot
9: about
0: that.
9: The streetcar coming, an homage to the old trolley cars of Omaha. In yesteryear, it'll... take you to right outside the CHI Health Center here to about 30th, 42nd, somewhere in there, and just off of Dodge with the streetcars. Yeah.
0: The word of the day is yesteryear.
9: The Blackstone District to CHI.
2: So essentially what you were saying a minute ago for our listeners that are trying to make a way into the facility, the area, it's going to be a minute.
9: It is going to be a minute, but, everybody's going to the same place. Everybody kind of knows where they're going by this point. Not a lot of people just popping in for the Wednesday night game for the first time.
0: And for those who are on their way, I arrived a little after the start of the earlier game. Now, granted, afternoon, but still, you got that rush of people who want to get in for the start of the game. Being just a few minutes late, there's plenty of parking.
9: Yeah.
0: And it really wasn't that hard once you just kind of get in and take care of your business.
2: That's the thing, is once you get here, it's fine,
0: yeah,
2: right?
0: Yeah.
2: You get into your spot, your seats is fine. It's going to be nice and warm for you at this point. But, no, it's just going to take some patience to get in here. As we mentioned here at the Village, it is pretty packed as well. So just know, if you're not a people person, well, it's going to be one of those days for you then.
0: Yeah, let's make the most of it, shall we?
2: There you go.
0: Let's go ahead and have a good day.
2: Again, earlier today, it was North Carolina who won over West Virginia 12-7. North Carolina got off to a really early big lead in that one and was able to hold on. West Virginia rallied late, but North Carolina was able to hold on again, win 12-7. We'll play for their national championship series. Game one is on Saturday. That'll be the first national championship series for North Carolina baseball since 2007. Meanwhile, they'll await the winner of this next game here in just about 40 minutes or so, Georgia and Oklahoma. Oklahoma has not lost, so Georgia has to beat them tonight and again tomorrow and force a game tomorrow. If there is no game tomorrow, or if there's Oklahoma wins, there'll be no games tomorrow, and everybody will be off until Saturday. And that'll be interesting then, how that sets up what would be Oklahoma and North Carolina in that scenario.
0: Well, I have a feeling that both will enjoy a little bit of a night off, at least for a couple of hours.
2: Sure.
0: But yet they will come back with newfound energy, yeah, knowing that they still have to win the best of three starting on Saturday. Now, if there is a game tomorrow, it would be tomorrow night, so that way people would be able to take advantage of that extra day of preparation and recuperation as they get ready to see who's going to move on.
2: Georgia, Oklahoma should be fantastic here. I know we've heard a lot of people say high scoring. I don't see it. I just don't think that's going to be this matchup here today. I might see a 5-3 game, 4-2 ball game. But we've heard a lot of people say 9-2, 10-0.
0: I think if you have a close game, it will be high scoring.
2: Okay.
0: Okay, so I mean 6-5, 7-6 along that line. But if somebody is able to have, you know, that one big inning, and as the wind continues to blow, if you have that one big inning, all of a sudden, you know, it could be 8-1, 9-1 in a hurry. So,
2: Josh, well,
0: look at those smiling Carolina fans go by. Look at that. They're living the life. Oh, yeah.
2: Josh, what's your thoughts?
9: I heard the wind is going to die down after sunset. So, and then, of course, left field always comes into play in the evening game here. But, yeah, we've talked to a ton of Georgia fans who think they're going to be able to put up some runs on Oklahoma this evening. I tend to think they're going to win and force one game tomorrow, but Oklahoma has surprised me every step of the way here in this tournament. They've been relatively dominant on that side of the bracket.
0: Relatively dominant.
2: Is it? Do we think North Carolina at this point is the team to beat? I mean, just with their pitching, they don't make a lot of errors defensively. I mean, they're just solid all the way around.
9: I'd pick them right now.
0: Yeah. I'd say that was a strong statement today.
9: Mm-hmm.
0: Huge statement today.
2: Yeah. Well, they got it done. I know they got things a little tricky, but look, that's what happens here this late in the season. But they were able to win 12-7 over West Virginia, advancing on to the National Championship Series. Game one is coming up on Saturday. Once again, if you are making your way here from the interstate or just coming in from Omaha into the area, Josh, you had mentioned the traffic is still probably pretty brutal at this point.
9: Yeah, you know, everybody trying to get to Lot D, or everybody trying to find their, you know, everybody's got their spot that they park, their little secret that they don't tell anybody about because they don't want anyone to take their spot. So, yeah, you know, everybody's trying to find it, but it'll flow. We'll all get there.
0: Somebody with an Oklahoma shirt. Gee, imagine it's him.
9: They're out here.
0: Old friend.
2: Should be an interesting night. Should be a beautiful night overall. Temperature should be mostly in the 80s to get the first pitch going of Georgia and Oklahoma. First pitch is at 6 o'clock. Again, pregame is coming up at 5:40. We will take one more timeout. Coming up, we will give our final predictions, wrap things up. We'll hear from our friends at Runza as well as we continue our pregame broadcast as we're getting set for Georgia and Oklahoma from the Omaha Baseball Village in 1620, The Zone.

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5: Tyler Cavalli, Brian Gallagher along with you here on 1620 The Zone. We're about 12 minutes away from heading inside the stadium, getting you set for our next game, Georgia and Oklahoma. Earlier today, it was North Carolina holding off West Virginia 12-7. But before we do that, we've been talking about all the great smells and all the food that goes on here within the baseball village. And one thing that's a staple here, not only in the baseball village, but Nebraska in general, and get to show things off with all the different visitors, is Runza. And Oliver with Runza is joining us here today. You guys said you've been having a great day. You were slammed just a little bit ago.
6: Yeah, we've been doing great. It's been a great year back. We're excited to serve the Nebraska community as well as the people who aren't as familiar with us, but we are glad to be back, and we're swinging for the fences, so to speak.
7: I will bet it's really fun to see the expression on the face of someone who hasn't enjoyed a Runza previously.
6: Oh, yeah.
7: Okay, I'll take a bite. What? And it's just, they're so good, and there's so many different varieties now, too. So, and you talked about the aroma. That bag is, I'm right downwind if it's here. So if I fade away, just give me a slap, I'll be fine.
5: What has that been like in terms of all the visitors that come outstate, obviously, that don't know Runza, or like, kind of heard of a Runza? Or what is a Runza? That's probably been interesting for you.
6: No, absolutely, yeah. We actually, you know, the one that pops into my mind is the Hawaiian noodles guys that are just down the street from us. We were speaking with them, and there's one guy over there named Bubba who had never heard of us. We gave him a Runza and a fry and a side of ranch, and he has come back probably five times this week to grab a batch of Runza. So we gave him a bunch of the leftovers we had last night, and he was ecstatic. But, no, we've been doing a lot of great marketing with her dad. They walked around with us and introduced Runzas to people who weren't familiar with them, and the expression on their faces was quite incredible. A lot of people are kind of off put by when you say cabbage right off the bat, but it's definitely been enjoyable to see them realize, oh, cabbage isn't so scary, especially when you got
7: oh,
6: a little bit of gravy
7: no,
6: in there.
7: No, it's well done, yeah.
6: Yes, absolutely.
5: And for those people, they can then go back to their state and say, mm-hmm. hey,
6: yep.
5: Don't sleep on this Runza in
6: yeah.
5: Nebraska. We've got to check it out.
6: No, absolutely. Yeah, we actually ship Runzas frozen from our Runza National office. So a lot of the times that when we do events like this and introduce it to somebody else, they hop on our website, go and find a box of Runzas. They ship them out to their house. Within 2 days, they got fresh ones to bake at home.
5: That's so smart.
7: It's
5: yeah.
7: like Christmas.
5: Smart.
7: Oh,
6: no,
7: game.
6: Yeah, absolutely. And they're baked by or they're wrapped by yours truly. So. I love shipping them out to all over the country. It's interesting every week to see where I'm shipping Runzas out to next. We yeah. ship about, you know, 20 dozen of these things out every week, and it's great to see the love of Runza kind of being spread throughout the country.
7: So. There's their next T-shirt, the love of Runza.
6: The love of Runza.
7: Right
6: yeah.
7: there. You can
6: there
7: have you that
6: go.
7: One. That one's
6: yeah,
7: you
6: yeah.
7: can have
6: I'm going to get a tattoo of that.
7: Better.
5: Oliver with Runza is joining us. Again, we are down here at the Omaha Baseball Village on 1620 The Zone as we're getting set for Georgia and Oklahoma pregame coming up here in 9 minutes. For you guys, I know our listeners, people that are mingling around, listening, or just as they're driving in, saying, all right, that sounds great. Where are you guys at, and what are the hours?
6: Yeah, so we try to open up around 10:30. Sometimes 11, depending. We've been a lot busier, so we've been out and running it extra food. But yeah, 10:30, and we're usually open until about 8 p.m. On the weekends, we try to stay open up until closer to 10 or 10:30. And we are located I guess that would be just east of the beer garden tent, up against the fence line over there. You'll see our big green trailer, really hard to miss. It's about 28 feet long. But yeah, no, we've been over there this year, and we're right in between one of the barbecue places and then Monster Energy. So, yep.
7: Good spot.
6: Great spot. Yep.
7: You had different kind of runs throughout the year, which is kind of fun. You had a breakfast one that was like limited edition, right?
6: Yeah, so we do those a lot of times for sponsorship events. We did one for the food bank. So any of those any of the purchases for those breakfast runs was given to the food bank. So we'll do those occasionally for some fundraising events. We can't get them in the stores that often, but we do try to bring that out every so often just to kind of pique people's interest. And it really is a great product. You know, just opening it up for breakfast time would make a lot of our managers squirm just because of all the the fresh stuff that we have to make every day. It would be a little tough.
7: But it's a good problem.
6: No, it's a great problem. Yeah, no, people love the breakfast runza. We've done it at Memorial Stadium a couple times. People tend to love that. So
7: Brian's drooling right now.
0: I am. I'll tell you. But I've really been a fan of the Italian runza through all of the years that it was around. And then you get into some of the barbecue runza stuff now. So, you know, I have vivid memories. But still, my staple is a cheese runza.
7: Okay.
0: Because you can do whatever you want with it, you know, mm-hmm. add your little things at home just in case. And so, I mean, it's you got me thinking about it now.
6: It's hard to go wrong with the simple runs.
0: There you go.
7: Yeah. And by the way, I know we are focusing on the runs, and we should, the actual runs. But and this is just my opinion. The best fast food burger you can get around for fast food, right? If you want to put it that way.
6: Oh,
7: the
6: absolutely.
7: Burgers are fantastic.
6: No, absolutely. Yeah. We definitely do pride ourselves in our legendary cheeseburgers. Even Coach Matt Rhule, he loves his runs of cheeseburgers, and he's definitely been a good proponent of runza and trying to push people our way for burgers. We just recently had our Jam and Habanero bacon cheeseburger.
7: Awesome. That was good. Oh, it's awesome.
6: People loved it so much, and they were very upset when we didn't have it on our menu full time, but don't you worry, I'm sure we'll make a comeback. So,
7: so that and then the breakfast menu, you got to work on that, right?
6: No, absolutely. I'll talk to our products team. We'll get the ball rolling.
7: Open up a little earlier. It'll be
6: yeah,
7: fun, right?
6: Yeah,
7: it'll
6: yeah,
7: be worth
6: yeah,
7: it.
6: Yeah, we'll get through it.
0: Go ahead and continue, Dave, because I'm daydreaming about a Swiss mushroom burger right now, too. So.
6: Oh, yeah.
0: Oh, yeah.
7: All right, before we let you go, Oliver, again, one more time, where are you guys at?
6: We are located on the east side of the Omaha Baseball Village, on the east side of the beer garden tent. You walk in coming from the south of the OBV and come walking down that fence line. You'll see us right there in the big green trailer.
7: And the hours?
6: Hours, 10:30 to about 8 p.m. on the weekends, 10:30.
7: Next game, Georgia, Oklahoma. Who you got?
6: Oh gosh, I'm rooting for Oklahoma. I think they're one of the closest ones to us. This is kind of a hard event for me to say this, but I don't watch a lot of baseball. But I'm rooting for Oklahoma. I think on this one.
7: All right, close game or not a close game?
6: I think it's gonna be a close game. It's been a fun series to watch so far. I've been catching bits and pieces of it. You know, I think it'll be a fun one to watch.
7: Well, Oliver, we appreciate you stopping by and sharing some goodies with us.
6: Oh yeah, absolutely. You guys, please enjoy and. Let us know what you guys think, and send people our way.
7: That is Oliver from Runza. Check him out here before, after the game, whatever it may be. They have all the great goodies here. And if you're not from Nebraska, it's a must thing to check out here. It's one of those delicacies, if you will.
0: That's one of the beauties of travel. Try something new. And then when you go home, you guess what I had? A Runza? I'm telling you. I'm just telling you.
7: Good stuff, as always. Can't go wrong with Runza in whatever fashion that you want to check things out. As we begin to wrap up here, Brian, I know that we've heard a lot of interesting scores in terms of getting ready for the broadcast here. I don't know if you gave your score.
0: Not yet.
7: So what is it?
0: I've got Oklahoma 7-5.
7: 7-5. All right. I'm going to go ahead and also say Oklahoma, but I'm going to go say 5-3. I don't think it's going to be as high scoring. Not that yours is as high scoring, but we've heard a lot of guys saying 10-2, 9-0.
0: It all, you know what? Some of us are going to be right, and some of us are going to wait and see if there's a game tomorrow.
7: And that will be something to keep an eye on. Again, remember, Georgia and Oklahoma, Georgia has to win tonight in order to force a game tomorrow. And if right now you're North Carolina, you're just – this is
8: perfect scenario for you, right? Unless, obviously, if Oklahoma wins, as they have not lost yet. But you're already sitting pretty. You're winning the winner in this one. You almost want this to go another game.
0: As good as this has been, one more game wouldn't hurt anything. Now, will it put a little wear and tear on a pitching staff? Yeah, but they're ready for this. They know that they've got to have people ready to go.
8: For North Carolina, again, they looked really good today as well. As, again, they were able to hold off West Virginia. If you missed it earlier, it was North Carolina who won 12-7. They dominated early, but, again, it was West Virginia who made it a game.
0: They came back and fought towards the end. You know, they dug themselves a deep hole, but that's what the tournament is all about. So you get up, you make the most out of that opportunity. But they got close enough late that they were really one batter away from tying the ball game. They had enough people on base. They could score to get within one. Couldn't quite get there, but sometimes all it takes is one swing.
8: By the way, this will be a rematch here in this game between Oklahoma and Georgia. Oklahoma won earlier 4-3. So, again, goes back to our low-scoring, tight game. And in that game, Oklahoma got out to a 3-0 lead in that first inning. Able to hold on, though Georgia did rally with a run in the fourth, fifth, and eighth overall in that one. Both teams had 8 hits, but an error by Georgia maybe proving to be the difference in that one. Probably going to have to play pretty solid, clean baseball this evening, I would think.
0: We're looking forward to a great game, and want to thank everybody that stopped by to say hello and come by and have a little granola bar while you're at it. Enjoy some snacks and enjoy the baseball. This has been a blast, an absolute blast.
8: It really has. We appreciate everybody that has stopped by, whether it's been some of the vendors like Oliver from Runza or other friends that have joined us here throughout the afternoon and the evening as well. We certainly appreciate just the conversations, talking to a lot of the fans. Have been walking around the complex as well. It's been nice to just get to know everybody. That's the beauty of this entire thing, is talking to people from everywhere around the country.
0: Got it. Now we just got to put the finishing touches on it. So we both have Oklahoma. I guess we'll see if we're smarter than we think.
8: We shall see on that one. All right, coming up here as we wrap things up with our coverage between the two games. Again, it was North Carolina who won earlier today over West Virginia 12-7. They will now play the National Championship Series on Saturday for the first time since 2007. They've never won a national championship. They will await the winner of this next one between Georgia and Oklahoma. As we wrap things up, he is Brian Gallagher. I'm Tyler Cavalli. We'll send you inside the stadium as we get set for Georgia and Oklahoma here on 1620 The Zone.

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1: And the Elite Eight for LSU. The Tigers have their eighth Men's College World Series championship. 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
0: Now, from the Patera Landscaping Broadcast Booth at Charles Schwab Field, it's the National Championship of College Baseball. Here are John Bishop and Connor Happer.
2: The Oklahoma Sooners rode a veteran-like performance by a freshman.
3: The two-out pitch. Tried to hold up. He went around. A changeup in the dirt. And back-to-back strikeouts in a 1-2-3-6 for the freshman, Xander Mercurius. Outstanding start in just his fourth collegiate start.
2: That win put the Sooners one more win away from a second CWS Finals in 4 years. To finish the job, they have to beat Georgia one more time. Can the top remaining seed survive another day, or will Oklahoma continue their magic run to a title? Good evening, everyone, from Charles Schwab Field in downtown Omaha, Nebraska. Alongside Connor Happer, Josh Peterson down on the field, I'm John Bishop. It's the Bracket 2 Final. Oklahoma, who are 2-0, having won already in this Men's College World Series, beating Alabama 9-0 in the opener, defeating Georgia 4-3 behind the Mercurius effort a couple of nights ago. If they win tonight, they're on to the finals to face the North Carolina Tar Heels. But if Georgia wins, we've got an extra winner-take-all game tomorrow. And Connor, as we welcome them in the folks into our Patera Landscaping broadcast booth, the winds have been blowing out all day today, and they will continue to do so. We only had one home run hit in that first game, won by North Carolina. But we saw how offensive this park feels. It's going to feel a lot different tonight, especially for Georgia, based on the conditions they were facing last night.
4: I think so, too. And now that they've played a few games and they're a little bit looser, maybe they can get that powerful offense going. The best home run hitting team in the nation, led behind the best player in the nation, who really hasn't broken out much in this Men's College World Series, and Daniel Jackson, who's just 1-for-14 in this Men's College World Series. But his one was loud, and he's hit other balls hard as well. Maybe he breaks out tonight. This Georgia lineup just still looking to come together in a rematch of what I think really has been the most nip-and-tuck game of the Men's College World Series so far when these two teams played in the 1-0 game back on Monday. A 4-3 Oklahoma win. We just played the clip from Xander Mercurius, who got Oklahoma into the eighth in that game. I think it'll be a lot of the same tonight, but maybe with that extra added factor of the long ball, which means a lot for Oklahoma, too, who's been on a power streak as of late.
2: Can Oklahoma do it, go 3-0 with three freshman pitchers? Cord Rager in the opener. We just heard about Xander Mercurius. And tonight, they go with the freshman righty, Nick Wislowski, to try to pitch Oklahoma to the championship. Is it crazy to ask that three freshmen can lead the way?
4: Well, apparently not for Oklahoma. I mean, these guys have been absolutely terrific, starting with Rager and then Xander Mercurius to get them into this spot right now. But I will say this, as good of Oklahoma is in as far as a position from a pitching standpoint, Georgia, having played an extra game, is in a very similar spot, having only used four pitchers through their three games, getting great performances from Joey Volchko and Caden Aoki. So they're going to run it back tonight, and it'll be a theme tonight. There's no doubt they need their offense to break out. So that will be in the mind of Georgia players when they step up to the box tonight against Oklahoma pitching. And they're going up against a guy, like you said, in Wislowski, who hasn't pitched since the regional round, but he was good then too. So it'll be a test of wills tonight. I mean, when you get this deep into, like we've talked about throughout this series, a regional format, you're going into sort of a regional final here, you know, with one team needing to win two games, and that team being Georgia in this case, it really is just about Can you keep it clean on defense? Can you avoid the free passes when you're out there on the mound? And then can you come up with the timely clutch hitting? And for Georgia, it'll have to be through the power.
2: With the wind blowing out, you've got the most prolific home run hitting offense in America with Georgia against the hottest home run hitting team in the country in Oklahoma. Who do you think it favors most?
4: Probably Georgia, but that's just a guess at this point because Oklahoma, I can't tell you enough how impressed I've been with them to this point. I mean, not only with the power streak that they're on, and we've talked about the freshman arms who have been absolutely tremendous, but I think they've done the little things. Just like North Carolina on the other side of the bracket, they've been able to pick the ball well defensively, come up with the timely hits and limit the stuff that gets you into trouble, and really not allow for any teams to have a sniff of a big inning. And we've seen a lack of that so far in this Men's College World Series, especially against the teams that are to this point deep inside of the Men's College World Series. So I'm not sure. I mean, there's some left-handed power in both of these orders. We've seen a little bit from Hudson from Georgia and Ishikawa from Georgia as well. There's a new guy in the Georgia lineup that we'll talk about as we go on throughout. And then for Oklahoma, you know, there are some left-handers that could do some damage out to that right field side as well. The wind is coming in from the north just as it was earlier. Maybe a skosh calmer than it was earlier this afternoon, but definitely a hitter-friendly night.
2: We've got more to come on our pregame show. Josh Peterson will be joined by both head coaches. We'll get your starting lineups and first pitch coming up at 7 minutes past the top of the hour. Oklahoma and Georgia, the Bracket 2 final from 1620 The Zone and the NCAA Radio Network. 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
8: Welcome back to the 2026 Men's College World Series ahead of Oklahoma and Georgia. And right now we are joined by the head ball coach of the Bulldogs, Wes Johnson. Coach, what have you seen from your team after the tough loss a couple days ago?
9: Yeah, no, I mean, it's baseball, man. I thought that was a pretty fun game the other night. We had opportunities to break it open and get ahead on the scoreboard, and their pitchers did a great job of, you know, striking out or getting, you know, inducing us into some weaker contact and won the game. So, you know, those are the kind of games you like to be a part of. You want two good teams. You want to be in a position to where you have a chance and you kind of control your own destiny. And we did. Like I say, tip your hat to OU. They got us out.
8: Daniel Jackson, he struggled a bit at the plate in Omaha. What do you tell him ahead of tonight?
9: It's Omaha for starters. I mean, and he's getting pitched really tough. We're not telling him anything other than just stay in your approach. Eventually, somebody's going to make a mistake. And when they do, you're going to get off a great swing and you're going to hit the ball hard. Does that mean it's going to be a hit necessarily? You can't control that part of the game. But we want him to get back to his approach. Don't try to do too much. You're not going to hit a 10-run homer. At least I don't think you can, unless there's some kind of new banana ball rule they've instituted. But, yeah, so just stay in your approach and work middle backside, and that's when he's really good.
8: Your staff spend money so far in Omaha. What do you need from them this evening?
9: We need to continue to have guys who come in and put up zeros, attack the strike zone, control the running game. Obviously, against OU is very, very good on the base path. Be able to field their position in case there is a bunt put down. And can't emphasize enough, attack the strike zone.
8: I saw that Justin Bird's high school coach referred to him as fearless. Is that moniker fit your entire group?
9: We play in the toughest league in the country, as everybody knows, and these guys do too. You can't have a ton of anxiety and have success in our league. So, yeah, I mean, I think our whole group's fearless.
8: Good luck tonight, Coach.
9: Thanks, and go Dawgs.
8: John, back up to you.
2: 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He has not pitched in this NCAA tournament, but the last time he was on the mound in the SEC tournament against Arkansas, threw four innings of shutout ball. He's probably more of an opener than a starter, but we will see how it goes. We'll tell you more about his stuff and how he matches up against the Sooners in just a little bit. 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
8: Welcome back to the 2026 Men's College World Series ahead of Oklahoma and Georgia. And right now we are joined by Skip Johnson, the head coach of the Sooners. Coach, been 48 hours since you saw your guys on the field. What's been the vibe over the last few days?
16: I mean, we practiced and did, you know, things that we needed to get accomplished just to try to stay healthy and moving them around. I think a bunch of the guys came up and watched the game last night.
8: A couple days ago against one of the best offenses in the country, your pitching staff was on fire. What do you need to see from them this evening?
16: Well, just be themselves. That's all you can ask is them to be themselves, more so than anything. You can't ask them to be somebody that they're not. And just if they're themselves and give us effort, that's good enough for us.
8: In the postgame, you mentioned that momentum was with the Bulldogs, but your guys battled through it. Why have they been able to do that this entire season?
16: I think it's because of the adversity they've been through, you know, more so than anything. It's, you know, a lot of times adversity makes you better, and I think that's what's done to our team.
8: Coach, good luck tonight.
16: Thank you.
8: John, back up to you.
2: The freshman, Nick Wislowski, will get the start. Just one appearance since May the 19th that happened in the regionals against the Citadel. Went seven innings, gave up three runs on six hits in 105 pitches. We will see how deep he is able to go. Can he be the same as Xander Mercurius, because Just like Mercurius, Wislowski has only made one start so far this year. When we continue, we'll get your starting lineups, your national anthem, and more from Omaha as Oklahoma meets Georgia in the Bracket 2 final. 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